0: set out to accomplish everything and much more.
1: Donald Trump presenting the deal as a clear win for the United States. The US president described fellow G7 leaders as thrilled with the agreement that he claimed was years in the making, adding that technical discussions on the removal of enriched uranium from Iran will begin immediately. But it all comes with a warning.
0: I let him know. I said, look, if you don't adhere to the agreement, I don't want to do that, but we're going to bomb the hell out of you.
1: Similarly, Trump noted that U.S. sanctions relief and the return of frozen funds is all based on merit, which will only be paid out if Iran is doing things right. Tehran says unfreezing Iranian assets has to happen before any concessions on its uranium stockpiles. Nick Harper, Washington.
2: The Victorian state opposition is preparing to move a vote of no confidence in Premier Jacinta Allan as Parliament sits for the final day before the midwinter break. Stephanie Vakalik has the details.
3: Opposition leader Jess Wilson says the Premier has presided over record levels of crime and record levels of debt, and it's time she goes.
4: Victorians have had enough, and I'm fighting for them.
3: The state opposition will today give notice to move a motion of no confidence in the Premier and her ministers. Under parliamentary rules, it means MPs will debate and vote on the motion when Parliament returns on July 28 at the earliest. The last vote of no confidence was moved against former Premier Daniel Andrews in October 2020. If the motion is successful, Victorians would be forced to the polls early. But with the government holding a majority in the lower house, the motion is destined to fail. Stephanie Wack, Lewick State Parliament, Melbourne.
2: A 13-year-old Queensland boy charged with allegedly preparing to attack a school will remain in custody after his bail application was rejected. Lachlan Gray has more.
5: The boy appeared in the Maryborough Children's Court on Wednesday via video link and has been charged with two violent extremist offences. Police prosecutors claim the boy had written a manifesto, purchased black gloves and a mask online, possessed footage of the 2019 Christchurch massacre on his phone, and was preparing to attack students. Police were first alerted to the boy after being called to a Maryborough service station on May 28 to reports of a person with a knife. The teenager has been in custody since May 30. The matter is due to return to court in September. Lachlan Gray reports.
2: The Australian dollar is buying 70.1 US cents. This is Air News. A big comeback by Queensland in State of Origin Game 2 last night has set the stage for a Game 3 decider in Brisbane. Air News Terry Daniel has the details.
6: Queensland has bounced back to defeat New South Wales 44-24 in front of a crowd of nearly 92,000 fans at the MCG. The Queensland Maroons put together an incredible second half to blow the New South Wales Blues off the park. Queensland captain Cameron Munster on 9, looking ahead already to State of Origin 3.
7: We were really good last game, just for that 60-minute period, then we fell asleep there that last 20 minutes. So they probably started better than us tonight, but I just like the way we dug deep and played our best footy at the back end of the game. So, yeah, going to decider in Brizzy and have a good Suncorp.
6: And that series decider in Brisbane on Wednesday, July 8. Terry Daniel, Air Sport.
2: England have begun their FIFA World Cup campaign with a 4-2 victory over Croatia in Dallas. Portugal were held to a 1-1 draw by the Democratic Republic of Congo. Today, going to take on Panama before Uzbekistan meet Colombia. In cricket, Australia have defeated Bangladesh by 9 wickets to maintain their perfect record after 2 matches at the Women's T20 World Cup. Georgia Vole finished unbeaten on 45 as the Aussies ran down the target with 63 balls to spare. India thrashed the Netherlands by 95 runs. And in tennis, Alex de Minaur is into the quarterfinals at the Queen's Club Championship with a 2-set win. Australian Independent Radio News.
8: 打疫苗可以保护小朋友不会得麻疹、白日咳这些大病，去找医生确认一下，看看小朋友的疫苗是不是都打齐晒先。无论是国语定是粤语，总有一首中文歌，唱出过去的回忆，现在的感触。

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1: Hello there, I'm Sean Bindley. The federal government is accusing Pauline Hanson of only having a plan for division, chaos and cuts. The One Nation leader used her inaugural speech to the National Press Club to outline several long-held positions, like abolishing climate policy and cutting migration. She also suggested Australia should be a monoculture and vowed a complete overhaul of industrial relations. Labor Minister Murray Watt says the ideas put forward by the minor party will make people's lives harder.
2: I lost count of the number of different targets she's got with her plan. She's coming after workers, she's coming after people who use childcare, she's coming after migrants, she's coming after the ABC. You know, you can't govern a country if all you're about is hating other people and taking other people on. You've actually got to have a plan to take the country forward.
1: The leaders of the US and Iran have officially signed a memorandum of understanding. The agreement has been scheduled to be signed in Switzerland, but officials have confirmed it's been endorsed early. The document reiterates Tehran's commitment to not produce or develop nuclear weapons. Speaking ahead of the signing, the US president warned he would resume strikes if Iran doesn't behave.
3: If I don't like it, if they don't behave, we'll go right back to dropping bombs right smack in the middle of their head. Okay, because they've misbehaved for 47 years.
1: The tourism industries welcome the decision to ease restrictions on transiting through Middle Eastern hubs in Qatar and the UAE. Dean Long at the Australian Travel Industry Association says it'll open up travel to Europe, which has stalled recently.
4: We'll probably see more people travelling back through the Middle East, but for the most part, people will be paying a little bit less than what they were if they're choosing to go through Asia at the moment.
1: Nurses and midwives in South Australia are continuing their stop work action today. They walked off the job at Flinders this morning as part of their ongoing campaign for better wages and conditions. Treasurer Tom Koutsantonis says South Australia can't afford to award an increase dictated by those achieved by nurses interstate.
5: It turns into a question of whether you value them or not. And that's not what really we're talking about. We do value them. What I'm talking about here is, what is it we can afford? What is it people deserve to get? And how do we work out a way of making this sustainable so we can keep on employing more of these people to get the services that we want? There's got to be a balance.
1: Four teenagers have been charged as part of investigations into a spate of shootings in New South Wales. Dusty Fitzpatrick reports.
6: Task Force Falcon detectives began investigating after three separate public place shootings earlier this year. The first occurred in the Wollongong suburb of Kanahooka, where police were told a number of shots were fired towards a home. Two other attacks took place at Punchbowl and Greenacre in Sydney about 3 days later. No one was injured in any of the incidents. Two men aged 18 and 19 and two boys aged 16 and 17 have now been arrested and charged. Investigations are ongoing. Dusty Fitzpatrick, Sydney.
1: And the University of New South Wales has toppled the University of Melbourne as Australia's best. News Lee Harrison explains.
7: Latest QS rankings are out, and in the race to impress potential international students, the University of New South Wales is rated 19th in the world, up 30 places on a decade ago. It's overtaken the University of Melbourne, which now sits at number 22. The University of Sydney is 28th, ANU 29th and UTS 85th. The ratings are based on factors including academic and employer reputations, faculty-to-student ratio and sustainability.
1: This is Air News.
7: Tennis and Alex de Minaur has continued his strong showing on grass overnight. Esports' Paul Walsh reports.
8: The Aussie Demon has moved into the quarterfinals at the Queen's Club in London after a powerful display against the former top 10 player Denis Shapovalov, with the final scoreline being 6-4, 6-1. The tournament's top seed successfully employed his trademark court coverage as well as a willingness to attack the net when the opportunity presented.
9: Today I felt really sharp, right? I felt like I hit the ball well. I managed to be aggressive when I needed to.
8: Over in Nottingham, Chris O'Connell and Talia Gibson have both advanced to the final eight in the men's and women's draws, with O'Connell facing Benjamin Bonzi in the next round, while Gibson awaits the results of the McNally-Pliskova match. Paul Walsh for Air Sport.
7: The 2026 State of Origin series is heading to a decider in Brisbane after Queensland put on a second-half clinic to win Game 2 44-24 at the MCG. The Blues shot out of the blocks to take a 12-2 lead midway through the first half, but conceded six tries to the Maroons in the second 40. Queensland coach Billy Slater says the halftime team talk was all about belief.
10: Everyone has a role within our footy team, and when we get it right, we play some good footy, and we're hard to handle. So you know, that was the conversation at halftime, is getting our game right.
7: And Fremantle are back in action after their bye, taking on Geelong at Perth Stadium tonight. Australian Independent Radio News.

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3: Eu sou a Alexia do Brasil. 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Quer se divertir?

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2: Hello there, I'm Sean Bindley. A national senator is raising concerns about Pauline Hanson's approach to dealing with some media outlets following her address at the National Press Club yesterday. The One Nation leader flagged a plan to shut down SBS, force the ABC into a subscription model in metropolitan areas, and wouldn't rule out banning the ABC and The Guardian from future press events, saying she won't be anyone's footy. Bridget McKenzie says that is not an approach which should be adopted here in Australia.
3: I am concerned that One Nation also wants to pick and choose which media they take questions from, who they like or they don't like. That might be okay for Donald Trump to pick and choose which media he takes questions from, but it does not go well here.
2: Investigations are underway into how activists managed to unfurl a banner during the address. The US and Iranian presidents have digitally signed a 14-point memorandum of understanding to end the war between the US, Israel and Iran. The deal calls for an immediate ceasefire, the reopening of the Strait of Hormuz, and the lifting of sanctions on Iranian oil exports. But President Trump warned the agreement isn't final, and the US will resume military action if further talks fail. A further round of negotiations is due to begin in Switzerland on Friday, with those talks expected to conclude within 60 days. Kate Fisher has more from Washington.
4: They are keen to concentrate on talking about sanctions relief and their nuclear program, but not on their missile program or indeed their regional alliances. That is what they're going to be focusing on over the next 60 days. But clearly here in the US, there are many Iran hawks who are concerned that this deal is not good enough for the United States.
2: Vodafone has been hit with an outage this morning, with thousands of customers reporting issues with their service. Customers have reportedly been unable to make calls and are getting SOS-only notifications. The telco says it's urgently investigating the cause and is urging people to try switching their phone off and on again. Nurses and midwives at Flinders Hospital in South Australia have walked off the job for 24 hours this morning as part of their ongoing pay dispute with the state's government. They're pushing for improved wages, conditions and staffing levels. The Lyell McEwen Hospital was hit with similar strike action earlier this month. Treasurer Tom Koutsantonis says nurses are wanting to catch up with their interstate counterparts, but their demands will poorly impact the state's budget.
5: I'm up for giving nurses a real wage pay increase. They deserve it, and we do value them. But I've got to also think of the state's finances, and I've also got to think of the ability for us to continue funding these services. For me, it's about timing. For the nurses, it's also about timing, and that's what's separating us rather than the quantum. It's really over what period of time? Is it over the next 1 year or is it over the next 2 years?
2: Transport bodies warn any future road user charges have to be nationally consistent. Road Freight New South Wales claims supply chains are being hurt by state-by-state systems every time operators cross the border. Chief Executive Simon O'Hara says a national structure would provide more certainty for the sector, especially when investing in future tech.
6: We have to be careful of state-based systems that might add cost, complexity and uncertainty for freight operators in the EV, heavy vehicle, road user charging space.
2: This is Air News. Firstly to Rugby League, and Victor Radley and Katoni Staggs have both been fined following the Blues' 44-24 loss to the Maroons in Origin Game 2 last night. Radley was fined 7% of his match fee for dangerous contact and Staggs 13% for a careless high tackle on Kalen Ponga. In AFL news, Josh Fraser remains focused on the week-to-week as Carlton prepare to face the Giants on Saturday. The Blues coming off the bye of four straight wins. The caretaker coach insists his focus remains on the week-by-week.
7: I think we've been pretty consistent around building this for the future and making sure that we're building something that's sustainable.
2: Geelong will be without Bailey Smith for tonight's finals shaping clash with Frio. The star midfielder will miss with illness. Tom Stewart and Grian Myers are also out of the side. In tennis, Alex de Minaur has continued his strong showing on grass overnight. Air Sports' Paul Walsh takes a look.
8: The Aussie Demon has moved into the quarterfinals at the Queen's Club in London after a powerful display against the former top 10 player Denis Shapovalov, with the final scoreline being 6-4, 6-1. The tournament's top seed successfully employed his trademark court coverage, as well as a willingness to attack the net when the opportunity presented.
9: Today I felt really sharp, right? I felt like I hit the ball well. I managed to be aggressive when I needed to.
8: Over in Nottingham, Chris O'Connell and Talia Gibson have both advanced to the final eight in the men's and women's draws, with O'Connell facing Benjamin Bonzi in the next round, while Gibson awaits the results of the McNally-Pliskova match.
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0: And welcome back to Alive 90.5. I can tell you that the current temperature is 20 degrees, on its way to a forecast maximum of 22 degrees, and there's very little chance of rain. If we look at Friday, the 19th of June, where does the year go? We're looking at a maximum of 20 and a minimum of 15, cloudy and a medium chance of showers. If we look at Saturday, the 20th of June, we're looking at a minimum of 11 degrees and a maximum of 20, mostly sunny and once again a slight chance of a shower. If you look at Sunday the 21st of June, we're looking at a minimum of 9, a maximum of 19, partly cloudy with a medium chance of showers. And if we look at Monday, for all those that are going back to work, we're looking at a cold minimum of 8 degrees Celsius and a maximum of 19 degrees and only a slight chance of a shower. And welcome to the We Get Around Show.
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Well, welcome to this week's edition of the We Get Around Show with Keith Till on Alive 90.5. Now, last week we finished our month-long tour of Egypt, and this week we begin a journey through one of the world's oldest and most fascinating civilization, the land of India. Home to more than 1.4 billion people, I say billion, not million, 1.4 billion people, India is a land of extraordinary contrasts, where ancient traditions and modern technologies exist side by side. I've been to 90 countries around the world in the last 25 years, and I can tell you this. When we went to India, I realized that it is different than just about any country on earth. Its history stretches back over 4,000 years to the cities that it is different than just about any country on earth. Its history stretches back over 4,000 years to the cities of the Indus Valley.

As we always do, we're going to start the show with some great toe-tapping music. And I saw an article this week that it's been 52 years since ABBA burst onto the global music scene. Its first global breakthrough was Waterloo, and of course, which won the European Song Contest in April 1974. The track I've selected for, to just remember all of that, was actually released a year later in 1975, and it is estimated that 150 to 380 million sales of ABBA music around the world has taken place since that first song in 1974. Enjoy the music.

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3: 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Okay, I'm going crazy. And this week we are in India. And

0: So here we are about to start our three-week tour of northern India. And to be honest, we expected and we were concerned and we had a fair degree of trepidations. Before leaving Australia, almost everyone we spoke to had warned us about India. We were told about poverty and disease and pollution and beggars and stray dogs and crowded streets. Even our doctor could not understand why we wanted to spend nearly a month there. And she was an Indian doctor, so she came from India. Her final words as we left were, "Look out for the dogs and disease." So we were in trepidation. We were in the air. And as our plane descended into Delhi, our minds were full of those images. We expected to see overwhelming poverty and hardship everywhere we looked. We expected culture shock on a scale we'd never experienced before in any of our travels. And yes, over the next 3 weeks of our tour, we would see poverty. We'd see people living in circumstances that most Australians would find difficult to even imagine. But what surprised us was this was only part of the story. What we found was a country unlike any we had ever visited. We found people working hard to build a better future for their families. We found warmth, humour and pride. We found extraordinary history, magnificent monuments and some of the finest hotels we have experienced anywhere in the world. We discovered that India could not be reduced to a stereotype. It was complex, challenging, fascinating and unforgettable. And so our Indian adventure began in New Delhi. And as we began exploring Delhi, another surprise quickly became apparent. So we had got off our plane, been picked up by Scenic, who were doing a scenic tour. We got to our scenic hotel that we were going to stay at the day before the tour itself was to start. And basically we had virtually nearly 2 hours in the morning and another all afternoon to investigate Delhi on our own, which is what we did. So as we began exploring Delhi, another surprise quickly became apparent. The image many of us have of India is often frozen somewhere in the past. We picture overcrowded streets, poverty and underdevelopment. While these things certainly exist, that's only part of the story. What many people do not realise is that India is also a modern economic powerhouse. Its cities contain office towers, technology parks, university and businesses that would not look out of place in Sydney, London or New York. Companies from around the world employ hundreds of thousands of Indians in industries ranging from software development to engineering and medical research. Yet India is also a nation of villages. Even today, a large portion of Indians live outside the major cities. And during our travels, we'll see both worlds. On one day, we might be driving past a modern glass office tower, while the next day, we could be passing through villages where life appeared to have changed little for generations. At first, this contrast can be difficult for Western visitors to understand. We often measure success by material wealth, the size of our homes, the cars we drive, and the possessions we own. India challenged some of those assumptions. What struck us most was not the poverty, it was the people. Again and again we encountered smiles. Children would run up wanting to have their photograph taken. Market traders would greet us warmly. Families living in circumstances many Australians would regard as difficult, and even very difficult, often appeared remarkably content and optimistic. Now, this is not to look over poverty. Nobody would choose hardship if given a better alternative. Yet, there was a resilience and a sense of community that left a lasting impression on us. Many people seemed focused on working hard, supporting their families, and creating a better future for their children. One of the lessons India taught us was that happiness and wealth are not always the same thing. Some of the happiest people we met possess little by Western standards, while some of the most stressed people we know live in countries of great abundance. As visitors, we arrived expecting to see poverty. What we discovered was humanity. We found people facing challenges that many of us would never experience, yet meeting those challenges with dignity, humour and determination. And perhaps that was one of our first real lesson about India. It is a country that constantly defies expectations. Just when you think you understand it, it reveals another side of itself. Let's get a bit of music. Always try and choose my music that fits in with what we're talking about in our show, because basically, I think it's best to do it that way. And I'm going to start off with a song that was composed by A.R. Rahman for the 2008 film Slumdog Millionaire. Let's hear that.
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0: And you listen to Keith Till on the We Get Around Show on Alive 90.5. And today we are in India. We're going to start our tour of India. It was 3 weeks in the physical tour, but it'll probably take us a lot more than 3 weeks to provide all the information about what we saw because there is so much. But let's start off talking about India as a nation. And India is making great progress. It's got a population of 1.48 billion. It's the most populated country on earth. Around 18% of humanity lives in India. India is now the fourth largest economy in the world by nominal GDP, but the average income per person remains relatively low. That's so many people into its GDP makes it very low. So the GDP per person is approximately 2,800 per year. That's US dollars. If you'd like to compare that to Australia, we're over 60,000 US dollars per person. Over the last decade, India has lifted hundreds of millions of people out of poverty, one of the largest poverty reductions in human history. Yet significant challenges remain in sanitation, housing, education and health care for many millions of people. While most villages now have electricity, access reliability can vary and economic opportunities differ greatly between the regions of India. But even so, we've been talking about poverty, there is also so much wealth. India's economy is now worth $4.1 trillion, making it one of the world's largest economies. India has an estimated 205 billion heirs, the third largest number of billionaires in their population in the world. And the richest of these is a guy called Mukesh Ambani, and he's worth 110 billion US dollars. I was in Mumbai 2 years ago and I happened to see his home. We didn't get a chance to go through it, of course. It was just there in the one street away and took a photograph of it. It has to be the ugliest building I've ever seen in my entire life. It's in a rich area of Mumbai, as you'd expect. And it's actually got a couple of particular things about it that are important. First, it's the highest valued residence in the world. That's a private residence. You know, royal palaces and things like that would probably go a little bit more in value. But it's the highest valued private residence in the world. They estimate its value could be up as much as $2 billion. It's 400,000 square feet in size. It's got 600 staff, six floors alone for his 168 cars. It's got nine elevators, three helipads, and something in the heat of Mumbai, they have a snow room. They have a 50-seat cinema, a ballroom, three swimming pools, and a dance studio. Now, just a few kilometres from the home of one of the world's richest men, and talking about 8 kilometres, lies Dharavi, the home to perhaps nearly a million people packed into little more than 2 square kilometres. And it's just amazing, that contrast between this $2 billion building in Mumbai, in a rich area of Mumbai, And within 8 kilometres, still in Mumbai, is this incredible slum where 2 square kilometres has 1 million people living in it. Basically, is one of the most striking illustrations of the extremes that exist in modern India. Let's have a bit of music.
4: 1, 2, 1, 2, 3, 4.
0: And it won't be that one, it'll be this one. In the

many, many poor people. I know it's no shame to be poor, but it's no great honor either. So what would have been so terrible if I had a small fortune?

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3: And thank you for listening to Keith Till on the We Get Around show on Alive 90.5. And we're in India. One of the things I always say about every place I go to, I always research their history as much as I can before I go there, because it's their history, what came before, makes what is today. And it's important we understand it. So before we continue our journey through India, it's worth stepping back for a moment and asking a simple question. What exactly is India? The answer is not as straightforward as you might seem. India is one of the world's oldest civilizations, but one of its youngest unified nations. When we arrived in New Delhi in 2017, we were visiting a country that became independent only in 1947. Yet, whose history stretches back nearly 5,000 years. The story begins about 2,600 BC, that's 4,600 years ago, with the remarkable cities on the Indus Valley civilization. At places such as Harappa, archaeologists have uncovered evidence of sophisticated urban planning. These cities had straight streets laid out in a grid pattern, drainage systems, sanitation, wells, and substantial brick houses. While much of Europe was still in the prehistoric stage, these people were building some of the most advanced cities in the ancient world. But the decline of the Indus Valley civilization remained something of a mystery. But over the centuries that followed, India became home to countless kingdoms, tribes, and empires. Unlike Egypt, which we talked about over the last month, which was often united under a pharaoh, or China under a single emperor, India was usually divided among many rulers, rajas, maharajas, I'll get that right in a minute, local kings, and governed different regions, while powerful empires occasionally united large parts of the subcontinent before fragmenting once again. The first significant Islamic conquest came in AD 711, when Arab forces captured the northwest. However, they did not conquer all of India. For centuries, much of the subcontinent remained under Hindu rulers, where different kingdoms rose and fell. From the 12th century onwards, Muslim rulers established the Delhi Sultanate as their area of control, and they controlled much of northern India. Then in 1526, a new power emerged, the Mughal Empire. The Mughals would dominate much of India for more than three centuries and leave behind some of the country's most famous monuments, including the magnificent Taj Mahal, which we will visit later in our journey. And while all of this was happening, a small island nation, thousands of kilometres away, was beginning to take an interest in India. Britain arrived not with armies, but with merchants. The East India Company was established as a trading company and gradually expanded its influence. What started as a commerce slowly evolved into political control. There is a saying often attributed to Napoleon, that Britain was merely a nation of shopkeepers, yet those shopkeepers eventually gained control over a civilization far older, larger and richer than their own. Following military victories and political alliances, the East India Company came to dominate much of India. After the Great Rebellion of 1857, Britain assumed direct control and India became the jewel in the crown of the British Empire. And for the next 90 years, India remained under British rule. Then in 1947, after a long struggle for independence led by figures like Mahatma Gandhi, British rule came to an end. Modern India was born, although partition also created the new nation of Pakistan and led to one of the largest migrations in human history. That is, Hindus moving out of Pakistan and Muslims moving out of India. There's still a lot of Muslims living in India, but the greater majority of them went to Pakistan. So when we walk the streets of New Delhi, we're not simply visiting another country. We're visiting one of the oldest surviving civilizations on Earth, a land that has seen ancient city builders, Hindu kingdoms, Muslim sultans, Mongol emperors and British governors come and go. Through all these changes, the civilization endured, and perhaps that's the secret of India. Empires have risen and fallen. Empires and rulers have come and gone, but India itself has remained adapting, changing and surviving for nearly 5,000 years. Let us get a bit of music. Let's see if we can get the right thing this time. Let's go.

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4: Bienvenidos a la Hora Latina con su anfitrión, Ansley, en Alive 90.5 FM, donde el sentimiento latino nunca se detiene. 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
0: Thank you for listening, Keith Till, on the We Get Around Show on Alive 90.5. We are in India. We are actually in New Delhi, or Delhi, actually New Delhi. We'll talk about Old Delhi in the next hour. And our first day there was, we got in one day before the tour started, deliberately, and I would suggest that anyone who is doing a tour of any sort, particularly cruises, I'd get in two nights before. But day tours, you know, where you're doing a bus tour combined with aircraft and things of that nature, as we did in India, basically at least one day before. And we used that day to travel around on our own, around seeing some of the places we'd heard so much about. And one that we wanted to have a look at, which actually had no literature in any in the hotel at all where we were staying once we'd booked in, was the city's newest landmarks, the spectacular, now I'm going to try and pronounce this, Akshar Sham Temple. And it's a new temple, but getting to it, we decided we'd get one of the little local conveniences. I'll tell you about these in a second. So getting there was an adventure in itself. Rather than taking a conventional taxi, which weren't really that much available, we climbed aboard what could be best described as a motorcycle taxi, or, if you were in Thailand, a tut-tut. Our driver launched into Delhi traffic. I've got to tell you this. This is the first thing. If you're going over to India and you get to Delhi, Delhi is a modern city, and it's got Old Delhi, which is not the old city. And New Delhi is like any city in the world, thousands of cars, beautiful modern buildings, things of that nature. But basically, we got to our first pedestrian crossing, and guess what? I wasn't going to step out. They did not seem to really worry too much about people stepping out. They didn't look like they're going to stop, and I got the feeling they wouldn't. Maybe they would have, but I wasn't going to try it. I had to wait until there was no cars coming at all, and then just barge across as quickly as we could across the pedestrian crossing. And so the traffic was intense, and we described the traffic in Cairo a couple of weeks ago in Egypt as being chaotic. I think Indian traffic's just as chaotic, but in a very different way, as we'll describe as we go through the journey. But this was our first day there, and what an experience, and what a situation where you were just shocked when we got into this motorcycle taxi. You know, The driver launched into the traffic with a level of confidence that seemed entirely unjustified to us two nervous Australians. We weave between buses, cars, trucks, motorcycles and auto rickshaws, often appearing to occupy a road space that did not actually exist. Strangely enough, after a while, we began to trust him. He seemed to know exactly what he was doing and where he was going, even if we had no idea what was happening. That trust lasted right up until we reached the temple. At the entrance, we discovered that when we went down to the entrance, we got off the taxi, he was waiting for us because we had him for another trip afterwards. At the entrance, we discovered that of the temple that we had to put cameras, phones, and most personal possessions. We weren't allowed to have any bags or baggage that weren't allowed inside. There were lockers available, but as first-time visitors to India, on our first day in India, we weren't going to put all our cameras and all our phones, our two phones and other valuables inside a locker, and we were still cautious, so we gave it a miss. Then we went back to our driver who'd been waiting there, expecting at least an hour wait because it is a spectacular place to get to. He offered to look after our belongings, but try explaining that to the insurance company. We left our cameras and our phones with the driver. He said he'd look after them. What was his name? Don't know that. What was his registration number? Didn't have one. No, we decided that there's a big difference between trusting someone with your life in traffic and trusting them with your camera equipment and valuables. We politely declined. Although we never entered the temple itself, we're able to admire its astonishing exterior. Opened only a few years before our visit, it covers around 100 acres and is one of the largest Hindu temple complexes in the world. The temple itself is enormous. It's part of a complex which includes gardens, water features, exhibition halls, cultural displays, and then the main temple. The main temple is, would you believe, 43 metres high, 109 metres long, and 96 metres wide. It was built by approximately 7,000 artisans and thousands of volunteers and was once recognised as the world's largest comprehensive Hindu temple. One of the most remarkable features is that it was constructed in traditional style without structural steel. The building contains hundreds of carved pillars, multiple domes, and around 20,000 carved figures of deities and animals. Around its base are 148 life-sized stone elephants. The one thing I didn't like is you couldn't take any photographs, but I can understand why. And I'll take you back to many, many years, our first trip to Rome about 20-odd years ago, maybe even longer than that. We were in St. Peter's, in the Basilica at St. Peter's, and we wanted to take a photo, but there was a guy in front of where we wanted to take a photo of, and Judy, my wife, was getting very impatient. Why does that person move on? Why does that person move on? I had to point out, this may be our tourist attraction, but to that gentleman, it's his church. He's praying at that particular point. And I suppose I can understand the people of this who put this Hindu temple together, probably using the same strategy, but being a little bit more tough and saying, this is a house where you pray to your deities. It's not a place designed for tourists. That's fair enough. Let's have a bit of music. This will take us out to the news. And thank you for listening to Keith Till. We're coming back after the news with our continuing story of our first day in Delhi and a few other places we went once we joined the tour. Thank you for listening.

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2: I'm Mark Dransfield. The federal government has wound back its tax changes amid widespread backlash from business groups. More from federal politics editor Michael Packey.
3: The Prime Minister and Treasurer have adjusted their tax legislation amid growing concern the proposed changes to capital gains, negative gearing and trusts would damage the economy. The government has announced almost 3 million businesses with a turnover of up to $10 million will still be eligible for the 50% CGT discount. There'll be extra concessions for start-up businesses, and a proposal to place a 30% tax on discretionary trusts will be scrapped. Anthony Albanese says he's listened to concerns after a consultation period.
4: We back Australian small businesses and the important role that they play.
3: National Senator Bridget McKenzie claims Labor only acted after sustained pressure to ditch the policies.
5: What you're seeing here is a catastrophic fail.
3: The revised legislation is expected to pass by the end of the month with help from the Greens. Michael Packey reporting.
2: The leaders of the United States and Iran have officially signed a memorandum of understanding. The agreement had been scheduled to be signed in Switzerland, but officials have confirmed it's been endorsed early. The document reiterates Tehran's commitment to not produce or develop nuclear weapons. Speaking ahead of the signing, US President Donald Trump warned he would resume strikes if Iran doesn't behave.
6: If I don't like it, if they don't behave, we'll go right back to dropping bombs right smack in the middle of their head. Okay, because they've misbehaved for 47 years.
2: Six people have been charged over an organised crime plot to import $100 million worth of drugs into Queensland. Following a three-week investigation, authorities seized nearly 200 kilograms of cocaine and 150 kilos of methamphetamine. Police say their investigation remains active and further arrests have not been ruled out. South Australian nurses are continuing their industrial campaign for a better pay offer from the state government, walking off the job at the Flinders Hospital for 24 hours from 7 a.m. Sean Bindley reports.
7: They want pay parity with nurses interstate, but the state government says comparing Adelaide with Sydney and Melbourne is not like for like. Elizabeth DeBars from the Nursing Federation says they want the government to respect their work and value.
8: Some of the members this morning at Flinders Medical Centre have literally been in tears over their feelings of being disrespected and the lack of respect afforded to them by the government in terms of an offer that does respect their value and what they bring to the community.
2: Air Health News and Chinese researchers say they've discovered a link between sunlight exposure and dementia risk. A study found an average daytime light dose above 1,000 lux, like a cloudy day, was associated with a 16% reduced risk of cognitive decline. Vodafone says it has now resolved an issue at one of its network hubs which caused this morning's outage. Vodafone's apologised for the inconvenience and recommends customers restart their devices to help restore the connections. Checking the Aussie share market, the All Ords is trading down 39 points at 91.45. One Australian dollar is buying 70.29 US cents. This is Air News. As rival AFL teams circle around Logan Morris, the two-time premiership forward is in no rush to re-sign with the Lions. Sarah Patterson reports.
9: There's been significant interest in Morris from rival clubs, including Tasmania. AFL.com.au reported this week that Morris has already garnered interest from Geelong, Melbourne, Collingwood and Carlton, as well as the newly minted Tassie side ahead of the 2027 AFL season. According to Morris's manager, the 21-year-old is biding his time and isn't keen to open talks on his contract situation at the Lions just yet. Sarah Patterson, S Sport.
2: Queensland are bringing the Origin Series home as a decider following an impressive win at the MCG. The Maroons came back at halftime to dominate over the Blues, 44-24. Fullback Kalen Ponga says they were working hard all week to secure the decider.
10: Yeah, it was. I think we earned a lot of that footy, though. We worked hard throughout the week. We had a great week prep. Yeah, it It's good to obviously play for 80 minutes and get the win.
2: And Australia trains behind closed doors today ahead of Saturday morning's World Cup clash with the US. American star Christian Pulisic remains in doubt as he battles a calf injury. This morning, England opened its campaign with a 4-2 win over Croatia. Portugal and Congo drew 1-1 and Ghana beat Panama 1-0. Australian Independent Radio News.
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0: And thank you for listening to Keith Till on the We Get Around show on Alive 90.5. This is the second hour of that show, and I'll give you the weather. At the moment, the current temperature is 21 degrees on its way to the forecast maximum of 22, would you believe? And there is really very little chance of rain. If we look at Friday, the 19th of June, we're looking at a maximum of 20 and a minimum of 15. It's cloudy and a medium chance of showers. If you look at Saturday, the 20th of June, we're looking at a minimum of 11, a maximum of 20, and mostly sunny with a slight chance of a shower. We look at Sunday, the 21st of June, we're looking at a maximum of 19 and a minimum of 9, getting cooler, partly cloudy with a medium chance of showers. And if we look at Monday for all those going back to work, I can tell you it's got a minimum of only 8 degrees and a maximum of 19, partly cloudy with a slight chance of a shower. And welcome to the second hour of the Weekend Around show. As we always do, we start off each hour of our show with some great toe-tapping music. And here's this.

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2: And thank you for listening to Keith Till on the We Get Around show on Alive 90.5. This week we are on a tour of India. We have first day in Delhi, and we're in a equivalent of what, if you've been to Thailand, a tut-tut, a motorcycle taxi, and we've gone from the very, very modern temple now to a very old fort, the Red Fort, it's called in Delhi. So our next stop in Delhi was one of the great monuments of India, the Red Fort. At first glance, it looks like a massive military fortress, but it was more than that. The Red Fort was the heart of the Mughal Empire and the residence of the Emperor himself. The fort was commissioned by Emperor Shah Jahan, the same ruler who built the Taj Mahal. Construction began in 1638 after he decided to move his capital from Agra to Delhi. 10 years later, in 1648, the new capital was complete and the emperor moved his court into what was one of the most magnificent palaces complexes on earth. To appreciate its size, the Red Fort covers about 254 acres or just over 100 hectares. The walls stretch for more than 2 kilometres around the complex and rise to as much as 33 metres in height. This was not just simply a fort. It was a walled royal city containing palaces, audience halls, gardens, fountains, mosques, waterways, administrative offices and accommodation for the thousands of people who served the emperor. A modern comparison might help. Imagine a government deciding to build a new parliament house, a new Buckingham Palace, a vast government complex and an entirely new capital city all at the same time. That is essentially what Shah Jahan undertook in the 17th century. What makes the story even more remarkable is that while he was building the Red Fort and his new capital at Delhi, he is also overseeing the construction of the Taj Mahal in Agra. Work on the Taj Mahal had begun in 1632, following the death of his beloved wife. The dazzling

sparkling white marble mausoleum would become one of the world's most famous buildings and a lasting symbol of love. As we walked through the Red Fort, I found myself asking a question. If Shah Jahan loved his wife so deeply that he spent decades creating a Taj Mahal in her memory, why would he move his capital away from Agra, where the Taj Mahal was located? The answer lies in the fact that Shah Jahan was both a devoted husband and a powerful emperor. The Taj Mahal was a personal monument born of grief and love. The Red Fort was a political statement designed to demonstrate the power and glory of the Mughal Empire. One reflected his heart, the other his ambition. Visitors who entered the Red Fort in its glory days described it as one of the wonders of the world. Precious stones, gold, silver, and priceless works of art decorated the palaces. The emperor sat on a legendary peacock throne, one of the most valuable objects ever created. So magnificent was the complex that an inscription within one of the halls proclaimed, "If there's a paradise on earth, it is this, it is this, it is this." Sadly, much of that splendour has been lost. The Persian ruler Nahar Shahar carried out enormous treasures in 1739, including the peacock throne. Then, after the Indian Rebellion of 1857, the British demolished many of the buildings inside the fort and pinched some of the stuff as well, and converted much of the site into military barracks and parade grounds. Historians estimate that around 80% of the original palace complex disappeared. Yet the greatest tragedy was not the loss of the building. It was the fate of the man who created them. In 1658, Shah Jahan was overthrown by his own son during a bitter struggle for power. The emperor, who had commanded one of the richest empires on earth, suddenly found himself a prisoner. He was taken back to Agra and confined within the Agra Fort, which coincidentally is also known as the Red Fort. And for the final 8 years of his life, he lived under guard. From his rooms, you could look across the river towards the Taj Mahal, the monument he'd built for his wife he never forgot. There is a remarkable irony in that story. Shah Jahan built the Taj Mahal, he built the Red Fort, yet he died in neither. The emperor who created the two of India's greatest architectural treasures spent his last years as a prisoner in a third fort, gazing across the river at the monument that had come to define his life. As we stood within the walls of the Red Fort, surrounded by the remnants of the Mughal grandeur, it was impossible not to reflect on how quickly power can vanish. Empires rise and fall, wealth comes and goes, but the buildings remain, telling stories long after their creators have passed from the scene. And few stories are more fascinating than that of Shah Jahan, a ruler whose legacy combined immense power, extraordinary beauty, deep love, and ultimately great personal tragedy. Let's have a bit of music. And really, this is a great song for the Red Fort. I See Red.

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3: 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And we are in Delhi. And we've just joined the scenic Indian tour that takes 3 weeks. And then we added a few days on the end of that as well, and one day before the start of it, as I've just explained. And so we've joined our tour group. It's about 15 to 18 people travelling together through northern India. Now, if there's one piece of advice I would give to anyone considering a visit to India, or two pieces actually, the first is that it is to travel with a reputable tour company that understands the needs and expectation of Australian travellers. India is a fascinating destination, but it can also be overwhelming at times, and having knowledgeable guides makes a tremendous difference. Do not be guided by cheap prices. It's not a place you want to wander around without knowing where you're going or what you're doing. You need guidance, even in a place like Delhi. So that's my first bit of advice. My second bit of advice is that basically you should make sure that you've got everything you're going to need for the journey, because you're going to be expecting all sorts of things. And one of the things that you should be realizing is that India doesn't have seasons like we have seasons, so pick the time to go. If, say, for example, we went in February, we got there the 22nd of February, and it was cold. Not freezing cold, but cold. As we went on another week or so, it started to get warm. At the end of March, which is when we ended up sort of staying there too, it was getting stinking hot. Summer was coming on. So their summer starts around the 31st of March, goes for a few months. Then it has the monsoons, full of rain, full of lots and lots of rain. And then after that, you obviously get your sort of autumn. You don't really get your autumn. You enter into winter, which starts about December in the north. In the south, it's a lot more consistent. But pick the time you're going to go. Don't get there during monsoon season. Don't, even immediately after the monsoon season, I would suggest maybe you've got to be a bit careful, because there's going to be a lot of mosquitoes around, and they do have some areas that are malaria, that have malaria. So just be careful. Pick the season you're going. We've just booked a 2028 tour that we're starting in February in Calcutta, which is in the north of India, and the temperature is beautiful, and it's a good time of year to go, I'm told. So pick your time of year to go. Now, our first destination, once we joined together as a group, we jumped into a little old bus. As I said, I can't recall if it was 15 or 18. I think it might have been 15. So the first destination was the old Delhi, the historic heart of the city. Here we encountered a very different world from the broad avenues and government buildings of New Delhi. The streets were older, busier, far more crowded, giving us our first real glimpse of India that many visitors imagine before they arrive. Our first stop was Jama Masjid, the great mosque of Delhi, built between 1650 and 1650 by that great builder, Emperor Shah Jahan, the same ruler who, we said earlier, built the Taj Mahal and the Red Fort. It remains one of the largest mosques in India. Its vast courtyard can accommodate around 25,000 worshippers at a time. Now, before entering the temple, the women in our group were required to wear traditional robes and head coverings supplied by the mosque. It was an interesting experience and a reminder that when we travel, we are guests in another culture and you should respect local customs and traditions. Standing within the mosque's enormous courtyard, surrounded by red sandstone and white marble, it was easy to imagine the power and confidence of the Mughal Empire at its height. For nearly four centuries, generations of worshippers have gathered here, whilst outside the walls, the city of Delhi has changed dramatically around them. There was, however, a darker side to the story. Only a few years before our visit, the area around the mosque had been the scene of a terrorist attack. Really, it was attack at the place where we entered, on the steps that we entered to go in, was where the attack occurred. And it was a sobering reminder that even places dedicated to worship and peace can become targets for those seeking to spread fear and division. Yet what struck me most was not the memory of the violence, but the resilience of ordinary people. The mosque was busy, worshippers continued to pray, visitors continued to arrive, and life continued much as it had for generations. History had moved on, but the mosque remained the centre of community life. Going back to that violent occurrence, our guide had been guiding a group the day that happened, and none of his group was in the attack itself, but it was on the steps that we went into the mosque grounds, and they just drove up and just mowed down people with machine guns as they entered the mosque. Terrible thing. So as impressive as Jama Masjid was, I found myself wondering why a city would need so many mosques, because they're around everywhere. After all, 25,000 worshippers is an enormous number. Then I began to think about the scale of Delhi itself. Millions of Muslims live in Delhi and the surrounding regions. If we use the most recently cited census, Muslims make up 12.9% of Delhi's population. And the round figure for Delhi's population is 30 million, and that makes something like 3.8 to 4 million Muslims. That's terrible, isn't it? So Muslims pray five times a day. Now, while many of those prayers are offered at home or at work or wherever a person happens to be, the mosque remains the focal point of religious and community life, particularly on Fridays and during major religious festivals. When viewed in that context, it became obvious why such as Delhi would have hundreds of mosques to accommodate for those nearly 4 million Muslims that make up their populations. Now, for many Australians, India is often associated with Hinduism, and rightly so, because it is the birthplace of that faith. Yet India is also home to one of the largest Muslim populations in the world. In fact, if India's Muslim population formed a separate country, it would rank among the largest Muslim nations on earth. Now, standing in the courtyard, we're witnessing another layer of India's remarkable story. This was not just a Hindu civilization, nor simply a Muslim one. It was a civilization shaped by thousands of years of different cultures, religions, and peoples living alongside one another. Our visit to the mosque was therefore much more than a visit to a famous building. It was one of our first real encounter with the religious diversity that makes India one of the most fascinating countries on earth. Amazing. I try and get music that fits in with what we're talking about, but this was very hard. So these songs are just songs that I like. Love.

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0: And you're listening to Keith Till on the We Get Around show on Alive 90.5, and we are in Old Delhi in India. We've just been to its largest mosque, and on foot we moved from that mosque into the bustling streets of Old Delhi, and suddenly India became everything we had imagined and more. Old Delhi is a world away from the grand government buildings and broad avenues of New Delhi. The old city traces its origins to the 1600s, when our favourite friend, the Mongol Emperor Shah Jahan, built his new capital. And the new capital's name was not Delhi, it was Shah Jahan Abad. So if you could want, that's a long word. And obviously, he built the capital along with the Red Fort and the mosque we just visited. Originally enclosed within defensive walls, the old city covered only about 6 square kilometres. Yet today it forms part of a metropolitan area that is home to more than 30 million people. What was once an imperial city has become one of the most densely populated urban areas in the world. The historic walled city of Old Delhi is actually quite small compared with modern Delhi. The old Mogul city near Red Fort occupies only a few square kilometres, but it's one of the most densely populated urban areas in India, and that's saying a lot. Reliable modern population figures for the exact boundaries of Old Delhi are difficult to obtain, but estimates generally place the population of the old walled city at between 250 and 350,000 people, living in an area of only 6 square kilometres. That density is one reason visitors are struck by the crowds, congestions, markets, bicycles, rickshaws, and seemingly endless streams of people and cars honking their horns and trucks stuck in traffic. Walking through its narrow lanes was an assault on the senses. There were market stalls, shops, bicycles, motorcycles, auto rickshaws, hand carts, and pedestrians all competing for the same limited space. The air was filled with the sounds of vendors, traffic horns, conversations, languages we did not understand. This was also where we began to see some poverty that had featured so prominently in the warnings we'd received before leaving Australia. There were overcrowded neighbourhoods and areas that many Australians would describe as slums, yet even here there was an energy and vitality that was impossible to ignore. People were working, trading, cooking, repairing, transporting, and somehow making the whole extraordinary system function. One question that crossed my mind was how such an old city could possibly cope with modern demands. Their answer is that Old Delhi does have modern water supplies, sewage systems and electricity, but the infrastructure is under constant pressure from the sheer number of people living there. In many ways, it was a city where the 21st century has been squeezed into streets designed centuries earlier. Yet the most memorial site for me was something entirely unexpected. Knowing the terrible violence that accompanied the partition of India in 1947, when Hindus and Muslims were often turned against one another, I was surprised to notice a sacred Hindu tree growing from the wall of a mosque. The tree was almost certainly a peepal tree, one of the most revered trees in Hinduism. There it was, growing from a Muslim building, a living symbol of two great faiths occupying the same space. For me, that single image captured something important about India. We often hear about conflict, we hear about division, we hear about the violence that accompanied independent partition between India and Pakistan, but India is also a place where different religions, cultures and traditions have lived alongside one another for centuries. Sometimes uneasily, sometimes peacefully, but always intertwined. The tree growing from the mosque wall seemed to symbolise the story of India itself, ancient roots, many different branches, and a history far too complex to fit into simple categories. And as we wandered through the crowded streets of Old Delhi, I realised that this was not simply a city. It was a living museum of human history, where the past was and present coexist on almost every street corner. I think that image of the sacred tree growing is exactly the sort of detail that will remind us of how important it is to get on with our neighbours and accept them the way they are, which is great. I tell you, we're going to tell you about the markets we went to. We'll finish up with that. I've never in my life experienced anything like this Old Delhi. It was magic. It was different. It was noisy, but noisy, every old city of India is noisy. Horns are there to be used, and they use them, and the noise is enormous. And when you combine modern trucks with goods being carried by bicycles, by horse and cart, steers and water buffaloes pulling carts, it's quite a complex mixture, and you get that in the old city in their traffic. Let's have a bit of music, and when we come back after the word from some of our great sponsors, I'm going to tell you about the markets and fair dinkum. Make sure if you go to Delhi, you go to the markets. But go with someone you know who knows what they're doing, because I think you could get easily lost.

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3: 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We're just about at the end of our program, but I want to finish on the best note, because the markets are a must for any visit to Old Delhi. And I tell you what, nothing I have seen anywhere else in the world would have prepared me for this experience. I've visited crowded cities before. I've walked through markets in Asia, Africa, Middle East, Europe. But Old Delhi operates on an entirely different scale. The streets seemed alive. Every metre of roadway was occupied. Trucks pushed their way through crowds. Auto rickshaws, or tut-tuts, whatever you like to call them, they don't apparently have a name, they squeezed through gaps that appeared far too narrow. Handcarts laden with goods competed with motorcycles, bicycles, trucks, and pedestrians, and above it all hung a tangled web of electrical cables that looked as though they had grown there naturally over decades. I've never seen electrical cables like it. They could be a couple of metres across and thousands of different wires coming from the one substation point. I don't know how the system works. I don't know how they work out what cable goes where, but it works. At first glance, it appeared as if the whole place was in complete chaos. Yet after watching for a while, I realised there was an unwritten order to it. Drivers anticipated each other's movements. Pedestrians threaded their way through the traffic with astonishing confidence. Shopkeepers carried on business as if nothing unusual was happening around them. In Australia, a street like this would probably come to a standstill within minutes. In Old Delhi, it functions every day. What struck me was not the noise, oh, there was plenty of that. It was not the crowds, although they seemed endless. It was the sheer energy of the place. Every person appeared to be working, trading, delivering, buying, selling, repairing, or transporting something. The market is not a tourist attraction. It is a beating commercial heart of that part of the city that has existed for centuries. Standing there, watching thousands of people going about their daily lives, I began to appreciate the scale of India. When your nation is home to more than 1.4 billion people, life looks different from what we are used to in Australia. Old Delhi may not be beautiful in the conventional sense. It's crowded, noisy, dusty, and at times overwhelming, but it possesses something many modern cities have lost, a sense of vitality, and it feels alive. And as I stood there watching the apparent chaos unfold, I realised I was looking at something uniquely Indian, not a museum, not a monument, but a living city carrying on much as it had for generations. One of the big things in this city, there's two big things in this market, are the flowers. It's amazing. They have people there who pull the flowers apart. So they're petals. And they are sold. They've got some that sell hundreds of sort of little flowers to everyone who goes past. Flowers are a very important part of India, and they're there in abundance. Then there are the spices. Some of them we could identify, some we could smell and identify after smelling them, but it is just an absolute riot of your senses. Every sense, your vision, your smell, your hearing is actually sort of taken to its height of usage in this incredibly fairly large area. The roadway is chaos, and how anyone gets through it, I do not know. One thing I do know, this place, without a doubt, was one of the most unforgettable that I've ever been to. And so I believe we should end the show with this song. And I thank you for listening. And we'll be continuing our Indian adventure next week, next Thursday, from 12 to 2. Thank you for listening. And I hope if you go to India, or if you've been to India, you'll agree with me that it is unforgettable.

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2: I'm Mark Dransfield. HSBC could face a multi-million dollar penalty after admitting to serious failures in protecting its Australian customers from scams. The banking giant had planned to defend the case brought forward by the corporate watchdog in 2024. The federal court is today being asked to approve a $35 million penalty over its handling of scam risks. ASIC Chair Sarah Court says the bank has already begun repaying the outstanding losses and it hopes all affected customers can be fully reimbursed.
3: Many of HSBC's customers were left tens of thousands of dollars out of pocket and in some cases lost their life savings.
2: The federal government's announced a range of carve-outs as new capital gains tax arrangements are set to be passed by Parliament. Businesses with a turnover of up to $10 million will still be able to access the 50% CGT discount. There will also be further concessions for business startups, while the 30% tax rate for trusts will be scrapped. Prime Minister Anthony Albanese says the changes are fair and come after a consultation period.
4: This is genuine reform, and genuine reform is often difficult, but it's the right thing to do, done for the right reasons, in order to give Australian workers a tax cut, in order to make sure that more Australians can get into their first home.
2: However, the opposition says the government needs to completely scrap the changes. An aged care operator is investigating after a resident was assaulted by another resident at a site in Sydney's southwest. Dusty Fitzpatrick has details.
5: Police were called to the facility at Hammondville after an 87-year-old man was taken to hospital with serious facial injuries. It's understood two residents were in a secure garden at a special dementia care cottage when the assault took place. The injured man's daughter, Margaret's, told 2GB her family is in shock.
6: He was found on the veranda, bloodied up.
5: The facility's operator, Hammond Care, says it's launched an internal investigation. A report will be prepared for the Aged Care Quality and Safety Commission. Dusty Fitzpatrick, Sydney.
2: Australia's peak motoring body has exposed discrepancies in how car manufacturers advertise fuel efficiency and EV range. Toby Goff explains.
7: The Australian Automobile Association has revealed more than three quarters of conventional and hybrid cars tested burn more fuel on the road than advertised. Meanwhile, not a single one of the 20 fully electric vehicles tested met its claimed driving range on a single charge, some falling 31% short. The organisation warns too many motorists are being misled by efficiency claims, arguing it's time to hold manufacturers to account. Toby Goff reports.
2: Retailer Myer is under pressure to withdraw a women's T-shirt with the words, "I'm too pretty to do math." Education experts say it's already hard enough to get girls interested in maths and STEM subjects. Australia's former chief scientist, Dr. Kathy Foley, will write to Myer to raise her concerns. She says the slogan is not funny and words count.
8: Every person really needs to have math literacy, just like we need them to be able to read. And it's part of what it takes to live in a modern society. The jobs of the future are going to be much more technically oriented. Mm, and that's where we want our young girls to also have great careers that are well paid too. So we want inspiring T-shirts.
2: This is AIR News. Blues coach Laurie Daly says there were far too many errors as New South Wales lost State of Origin Game 2, 44-24 at the MCG. The Blues led 12-2 midway through the first half, but were overrun by the Maroons in the second 40. Daly says they were punished by a strong Queensland team.
9: Yeah, we just missed the mark, so we're going to have a real hard look at ourselves and come up with the answers, which I'm sure we will, and good opportunity for us to go to Queensland and try and win a series.
2: Turning to AFL, and Bobby Hill is back training, but Collingwood is not putting a timeline on his return. More from Eddie Summerfield.
10: Back training, Bobby Hill is yet to play AFL this year due to personal reasons.
11: He's a long way away from playing footy at the moment, and we're conscious of that.
10: Craig McRae spoke with the Norm Smith medalist this morning. Glad he's back at the club, but the coach also aware of how Bobby is.
11: Truthfully battling it.
10: The Magpies coach knows the club's role is more important than football.
11: And set him up to be a good husband and a good dad and other parts.
10: The Pies face Port Adelaide on Saturday night. Draftee Sam Swadling to debut. Eddie Summerfield, Magpies training.
2: And Aussie golfer Adam Scott will make his 100th consecutive appearance at the majors tonight when he tees off at the US Open. Australian Independent Radio News.
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0: all things past, present and the future. It's now time, Australia. 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
1: Welcome to the show, ladies and gentlemen. It's your host here. It's Jai Pittman. You're at Live 90.5 FM on your dial for It's Now Time Australia, the show that's been put together to talk all things First Nations, current Australians and future Australians, as we always have lots and lots of magical things that have happened in our community, especially out here in the hills, the Cumberland and the Parramatta communities that extend out to the Western Sydney and the world community. I want to say a big thank you. Thank you so much for joining us, listeners. Every week, we're going to have a bit of a campfire yarn here, is the way I like to explain it. We're going to have some tracks that go with it each week. So please make sure you grab yourself your cup of coffee. Please make sure you grab your bickies if you're a bit of a bicky dunker like me. This is a great every Thursday, 2 o'clock to 4 o'clock. It's a great time to come together, and it's an opportunity to be able to share some yarns and also learn a little bit about the cultures that that make up our community. We've got lots of our First Nations artists that we're going to be sharing with you, ones that have made some big inroads in our own communities, but also in our Australian community. But we're also going to have an opportunity to talk to lots of different guests, and also we're going to have some opportunities where I get asked some questions too. Some of the producers of our show and some of the friends and even my wife come in and we have a bit of a yarn, and they have a bit of a reverse interview, I like to call it. It's just a bit of a reverse interview where there's some questions being asked about myself, so I like that concept that my family and friends come up with. It's good for our listeners to learn a little bit more about me. But we've got a playlist put together today with the producers and myself, and it's really important that we share that we really want to share our First Nations music, because some of our elders have always said in our Indigenous community that if we don't get to share our stories and invite people to the circle, we'll never ever ever learn more about some of our elders have always said in our Indigenous community that we if we don't get to share our stories and invite people to the circle, we'll never

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2: 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It's Now Time Australia with your host, Jai Pittman, live 90.5. We're having a reflection show. We're taking you back into some amazing yarns we've had with some of our guests. The next one is with Timmy Strong, a man doing amazing things in Western Sydney for men's health. Welcome back, listeners. Thanks so much for joining us. It's Now Time Australia. It's your host here, Jai Pittman. What a beautiful show it's been so far. We've got some of our amazing tracks that come from our hardworking country and hardworking men and also women here in Australia. Talking about hardworking men and hardworking women, I have got a brother from another mother in the studio today to have a chat with me. We've come together over the last couple of years and he's got a bit of a special place in my heart. And I always like to say he is a brother from another mother because, you know, you've probably heard me talk about some of the other brothers in the past that come on the show. And they are a brother from another mother. And why I say that is because, you know, I do sort of have a look. There's kind of two kind of common races out there. One is the males and one is the females. And I belong to the males. That's where I belong and identify with. And what also I identify with is working with some and spending

0: in my life with some good people. Ladies and gentlemen, I'd like to welcome to the studio a special guest, Timmy Strong. Welcome to the studio, my brother.
1: Thank you, Joy. Thank you, Joy.
0: And Timmy, we've put together a bit of a show with a bit of a topic, right? And the topic today is going to be around men, and it's also going to be around business, a bit of men's health, and also a little bit around business and a bit around the working class man. So we've had a few kind of tracks that have come on and got us through the first quarter of the show. But how are you, brother?
1: Yeah, I'm doing well, thanks, buddy.
0: Going good. We spent a bit of time together this morning. You want to share with the listeners a little bit about what how we started our morning together?
1: Mate, we started at 7 a.m. We did a walk through nature.
0: Yep.
1: We did a walk through nature. We, as I always say, iron sharpens iron. So we did a bit of poking and prodding each other about, where we can actually better ourselves,
0: yep.
1: Where we can grow, and the areas that we can actually grow in. And from that conversation, now it's good to share with my brother, because now I've got someone that can keep me accountable. And likewise, I can keep you accountable. So those chats in nature aren't just about grounding ourselves, but it's also about sharpening ourselves.
0: It's beautiful, brother. And for the listeners out there, we've got a very, very special place that we like to go, where it's kind of been left. A lot of the nature's been left to, hasn't been all the nature areas, haven't been redeveloped and stuff. And it's kind of close to how it would have been, many, many generations ago. But it's a beautiful spot out there, and when we get in there, there's always a bird that kind of pops up, right? As soon as we get there, brother, you want to share with the listeners a little bit about the first bird that kind of greets us when we get there?
1: The first bird is a kookaburra, and I believe that's your spiritual bird.
0: That's my spirit bird. That's my spiritual totem. That's the bird that I get connected to when I know I'm in the right place. But then on the way out, when we finished our talks and when we finished our walks, brother, there's another bird.
1: Yep, and that's the magpie.
0: That's the magpie.
1: Yes, the magpie has become my spiritual bird and my totem.
0: Nice, brother. And I must say that when we start talking about the things that we do, because this is our personal life, but this is also things that we also bring into our business, because it's healing ourselves, it's helping our teams, it's helping our families. When we talk about men's health, Timmy, what's your journey been on, a bit of your men's health journey? What does men's health kind of mean to you at this stage in your life?
1: Yeah, look, men's health is very, very close to my heart. I've got a very big calling, to be working in this space. After 20 years in the construction industry, I've seen a lot of men suffering, with their health, and to the point where I've actually gone through the same thing myself. And so, it's a form of, I suppose, connection. Bringing yourself back to be connected with who you are and your identity. And I believe that, through that phase of, going through business and going through life, we forget ourselves. And so for me, of recent, last September, I stepped away from my businesses, and through that process, a lot of fear comes around, because, again, I've been a leader of a business for a long time, and I've got a lot of staff that rely on me, and so for years I've been sacrificing my health and my well-being and my stress levels, to make sure that I'm there for everyone else. But of recent, I've realised that I haven't been there for myself.
0: Wow, what a beautiful message for the listeners. And just for the listeners too, Tim and I come together over the last couple of years on this health journey, on this healing journey, and on this brotherhood sort of journey, where we share a bit of a similar kind of walk. And Tim's not an Aboriginal man, but he's a very proud Western Sydney man. And mm-hmm. And we got connected pretty much straight away once that we first met, and from there the brotherhood has just grown. And to see you on your journey, I remember after we finished our couple of hours on our bit of a walk and healing journey, I then seen that you had a bit of a coaching session too. You had someone phone in. I listened to a little bit of that stuff whilst we're getting ready to getting ready for our show. Do you want to share a little bit about that journey and how that works for you?
1: Yeah, so I mean, I'm very big on pit crew, getting the right people around me.
0: Yeah.
1: I have been for the last few decades in working through that. I've actually had a life coach for, near 18 years now. That's been a big pivotal factor in my life, that's given me that grounding, and also that person that I cannot lie to. She knows everything about me. Today I was on the phone to my health coach, Mitch. I probably do, you know, 3 sessions a week with different coaches. And Mitch has been on a big journey with me of recent because, you know, part of my healing journey that's been going on since September last year is going through and detoxing my body and getting rid of the toxins out and getting rid of, you know, all the, I mean, how often do we go so deep into ourselves? So, you know, to the point where we can get rid of that toxicity that's been built up for me for the last 44 years. And so Mitch has been helping me through a juice cleanse. So I'm actually currently today on day 17. I haven't eaten any food and all I'm doing is drinking 4 litres of juice that I juice myself and also probably around about another 2 litres of water a day. So
0: just to recap, what I heard earlier is that what I heard, especially on this coaching session with your health coach, so you have someone in your life looking after your, so he's part of your pit crew, as you like to call them.
1: Yeah.
0: And he's looking after only that area of life. Is that what, is that how you structure it?
1: Well, at the moment, like he looks after, I mean, he's again like another brother from another mother.
0: Yeah.
1: You know, Mitch and I have been on a walk for close to probably 5 years now. Yep. With each other. He's not just my health, like he does. He looks after my blood, so I get my bloods taken. He looks after my bloods.
0: Yep.
1: He reads those for me.
0: So on the pit crew, that's a little bit like the they're looking after the oil, the motor?
1: Yeah, 100%, yeah. But he also, on the journey, we get very deep spiritually.
0: Yep.
1: You know, we're both, you know, men of God. We're both Christian men.
0: Yep.
1: And we sharpen each other from our Christianity point of view. And going through a detox process like I am, and also fasting, because he puts me through water fast as well. You know, that's a very biblical, you know, going way back. It's a very big trait to be able to let go of yourself and connect very deep spiritually. So he works with me on those areas, coaches me through. Like when emotions come up, like last week, I was in bed for 3 days. I was not expecting it, you know. And what came out of me from an emotional point of view, I was laying in bed, I was crying. I just, like this emotion was coming over me. So I reached out to him, we had a talk and he helped me through the process. And so it's not just, I mean, health isn't just the fact of, you know, he's going to help me with what goes into my body, but he's also helping me with what's coming out of my body. Mm. So the emotions that need to come up, these are the sort of stuff that's been suppressed for so long. And when you're in such a deep detox, and I wasn't prepared for this because there's no disclaimer to say, hey, what's going to come up when you're going through this process? That, through going through that, you know, point where my body is detoxing, these emotions just, you know, came out. So he's there to support me through the whole process, you know, spiritually, emotionally, and also through, you know, the whole process of what I need to be taking, the vitamins, the minerals, he prescribes the juices for what's going on in my bloods. So at the moment, I'm suffering from thyroid and heart issues.
0: Yep.
1: So we're working on that. So we're taking the products that need to happen to make sure that I can get through this healing journey.
0: I just wanted to clarify and bring it to the listeners' attention too. So you've said like day 17.
1: Yeah, day 17.
0: Day 17 of no food.
1: No food.
0: So no burgers,
1: no burgers,
0: no mashed potato,
1: no
0: meat and veg,
1: no point trying to tempt me on radio.
0: No, nothing other than juices,
1: just juices and water
0: for 17 days.
1: Yep. I'm going for 21.
0: Yes.
1: And then I'm going to do a liver and gallbladder flush, you know, yep, through my body. And then I'm going into 5 days of water fast.
0: Of just straight water.
1: Straight water.
0: And is there a limit? Is there a cap on how much water that you can have?
1: Not really.
0: Like, not really?
1: You get to the point where you know. Like on water fast, some days I'll take 6 litres of water in.
0: Yeah.
1: And I'll be taking a lot of Celtic salt as well, because Celtic salt also helps with the minerals that you need.
0: Yeah.
1: And I take some other supplements like iron and magnesium, you know, through that water fast, because it doesn't break the fast. It's the stuff that the body needs. But look, yeah, 3 to 5 days is a good period. I just did a 3 day in December leading into Christmas. But now I'm going to go a 5 day. And then literally on our talk, what you heard is now I may then continue on and do another maybe 10, 15 days After that on juices again, and then I'll integrate back into food.
0: And when you come back to food, are you thinking it's going to be different? Is it going to be a different relationship to the food, or do you feel like, because you've done this a couple of times, I know that there's been times when we had our Christmas party, you come over, you were in the middle of a fast then too, right? A juice fast.
1: Well, that was the water fast. That was when I was on that water fast.
0: Wow, so that meant, what was that? You had 5 days, was it?
1: Just 3 days.
0: Oh, 3 days, yeah.
1: So just 3 days. I did the 3 day water fast back then. Yeah. So integrating back on to food, and that's part of what Mitch and I will work through.
0: Yep.
1: Getting back on it, but yeah, I think where you're going to on that as well is I've changed my relationship with food while being on this fast. Mm. I'm a very big emotional eater, so while I'm while I'm sort of at work, I'm stressed, and between my wife and I, we've got 7 different companies. That we do look after. So, outside of that, you just want to get home sometimes and you just want to nibble. You want to be bad. You want to eat, or you want to drink something that you know that's not right for you. Mm. But I tell you now, like going through this juice fast and cooking, like the other day, my kids asked for cheeseburgers and I'm like, no way.
0: I couldn't imagine.
1: And here's me going, you know what? I'm a strong man. I can get through this. Partway through making those cheeseburgers, I lost it. Like I was a wreck, because I'm looking at it. I caught my hand almost at my mouth with a bit of meat, and then I had to put it down. And then my kids turn around after I serve them up these now cracking cheeseburgers, like homemade.
0: With love
1: and affection. And then my kids start going, Dad, these are the best cheeseburgers I've ever done. I'm like, seriously, you're only saying that to tease me. And they go, no, Dad, these are the best cheeseburgers I've ever tasted. And it broke me. Like, I was a broken man.
0: See, that's a beautiful lead-in. And when we start talking about health and well-being and family, like, I know that there's also been, you've had a little bit of trauma in your family too.
1: Yeah, I have, yeah.
0: Which has also been part of your story to get your health in order. Do you want to share a little bit about that? What's kind of given you the motivation to get to where you are, and what's kind of, I know a little bit of your story being a brother from another mother, but it's also great. It's a great message around, around men looking after ourselves,
1: Yeah, 100%. Yeah, so like, what is it now? 4 years ago, I'll go back. So 5 years ago, we had a lot of business issues. My brothers and I were into business with each other. We had quite a large construction company. We had near 200 employees, turning over like hundreds and hundreds of millions. And at the back end of that, my brother, we're going through a lot of stressful time, and my brother got re-diagnosed with a cancer that he had when he was 13. And, he was the cleanest eater. He was the healthiest guy that I knew. Full vegan, full plant-based, looked after himself really well. But stress, stress is a massive toxicity, and that was what caused the cancer comeback. He battled it really hard for 12 months, but unfortunately after the 12 months, he passed away. So, that's always a shake-up and a reminder to me that, the biggest portal in life is the body that we live in, and it's the only thing that keeps us here. It's the only thing that is going to connect us to this earth and our families and the loved ones that we have around us.
0: Well, as a brother of mine from another mother, I'd love to give you the rights as a guest DJ host to introduce the next song, brother. Would you like to go ahead?
1: Yeah, 100%. I'd like to dedicate this song to my brother. It's a song that we farewelled my brother to. And it's Follow the Sun by Xavier Rudd.

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3: Welcome back to the show, listeners. Thank you so much for joining us. We are still in the studio with Timmy Strong. Thanks for staying with us, brother.
4: Ah, it's good, mate. It's great. Thank you for having me.
3: Have you had a bit of fun?
4: Oh, I'm having fun, mate. It's
3: been
4: fun.
3: Good?
4: Yeah.
3: Been good? Well, I've got a couple more questions I want to ask you, right? A couple more questions I want to ask you is, in terms of business, like, we've obviously got, you know, we all have to work as Australians, right? You know, everyone's got to have, you know, either have a job or either got to be running a company, which is their job. In terms of new entities or new developments, what's happening? Where are you at now, brother? What's happening? Where are you going next? What do you got in store?
4: Mate, what have I got next? So I still have involvement in the building industry, yep. You know, with manufacturing and a few other things. We've got the wellness businesses, which we're still working on and going. The biggest venture for me to be pushing further this year is a business called Mentor, which is Men-Tor, which is mentoring for men. And that's basically going into men's wellness. So looking into men's wellness in and around, you know, the different pillars that are required, going into searching into your identity your purpose. And working with men to find those. It's a big thing that I struggle with, especially coming out of a business, you know, 5 years ago that my whole identity was wrapped up in. Then over the next few years, I found that that I wasn't, you know, who I thought I was, and I started questioning a lot of things. So, you know, I've been working very heavily with coaches around me over the last sort of 5 years, but I mean, obviously for near 18 years. And pushing into this space, and I really want to get out there and support a lot of men. You know, whether you're a man in business, whether you're a man not in business. Obviously, I've got a lot of business skills that I've acquired over, you know, the last, you know, 15, 20 years. So that's sort of the big venture that I want to push into this year and get the retreats going that we did last year, and, you know, taking men on retreats for 3-night, 4-day retreats. Where they reconnected themselves, in the pattern of, you know, we can heal the man can heal, go back into his family and heal the family. And then if we heal families, we heal generations to come.
3: It was a special time, brother, and it was, I was so grateful to be part of that journey with you. Can I ask, because you do a lot of you've done this for yourself and you've been part of other people's retreats, and how many men were part of your one for the mentor? How many men were there for your first gathering? This is an offering that you actually put out, and structurally, this was like a free men's program, right?
4: Yeah, it was a free men's program. It's based on a pay it forward model. So, you know, the men who come, then we say, look, you know, at the end of the day, if you got a lot out of this and you'd like to pay this forward to other men, then, you know, let's get the currency going from that point of view.
3: And I remember it was done in a beautiful little location out in the Hawkesbury area.
4: Yeah, in the Hawkesbury on the river.
3: Right on the river there, and it was a bit of a magical time shared, brother. And how was it for you in your How was this for you? Even knowing that you was the coordinator, even knowing you was the inviter, even knowing you was a presenter, I know you had other presenters there as well.
4: Yeah.
3: How was that journey for you? As someone who's also on your own journey, healing and growing, and as someone who's mentored by other people as well,
4: yeah.
3: For then you to step into that space and be a mentor, how was that that process for you?
4: It was pretty incredible going through the process. And I think that we go on these journeys, we're all on healing journeys. We're all learning, you know, with what we can do. It was nerve-wracking to do. I mean, in our other businesses, we employ, you know, hundreds of people. But to do this where it was so close to my heart, I think that was something a little bit differently. Not that the other businesses aren't. And it was incredible to step into it. And I think it was like day three, you know, or day four. No, it was, yeah, day three. I came out of a session where I saw some men really breaking some, you know, breaking through and getting massive breakthroughs. Now, we did a big breath work session, and some of the emotions that were coming up for these men, you know, one of the men actually said, like, and he was actually probably the one that was getting the biggest emotional releases. He hadn't cried in near 10 years. And I get a little bit of emotional now. It's, you know, it's a time where, like, you know, for me, I saw that and I saw that healing, and I felt just my brother, you know, who obviously passed away 4 years ago, you know, with me in that moment, you know, because it's something that him and I had a dream of once he got better, you know, that we would go and travel and bring these kind of healing modalities, you know, into communities. And I got quite emotional. I had to walk away from the retreat for about an hour or so and ring my wife and, you know, just talk it through, because there was a lot coming up for me in this, you know, this stage of gratitude to be able to be in a situation where I can provide something like this to other men and provide a journey that I've been on for so long, you know, and compacted into 4 days, so they don't need to go through, you know, the lapses in between, that we can go and give you this information, you know, in a period of time that, you know, by the time you walk out, you know, you can make massive rapid change in your life.
3: Yeah, I could feel the magic, brother, when you were in the middle of planning it and sitting down and coming, joining my fire and having some yarns and sharing with you your vision and your dream. And you asked me to be part of it. I said, I would love to. And for the listeners, it was a bit of a special moment for me too, because, you know, it backed right onto the Durban River there, which some of you might know as the Hawkesbury or Nepean River. There was such a, it was to be part of the very start, to be part of the day one. And just going back to it now, I remember sitting around the fire and having the circle set up and having men come together. It was a bit of a special moment for me. And that's what I want to ask, because you're not an Aboriginal man, but you really wanted to have this strong presence of Aboriginal culture there, and you invited me to be part of that. Why was that important to you, brother? Why do you feel like that was important to have that presence at in one of your special, a program that's close to your heart for men's health? Why was it important to have our Indigenous culture present, brother?
4: Look, I looked at the point of view in a way of an opening ceremony and a closing ceremony. Like, we see this at the Olympics. We see these, you know, ceremonies, you know, that do happen, and we're bored around that. But to bring the Indigenous, you know, culture into it, this is, you know, Indigenous land. We're on land here that we're walking on. And to bring to men really quickly at the start of this retreat, that it's not about them, and for them to be able to associate, you know, a form of culture that most of the men have never seen, and then some of the talk that we got to talk about, you know, on that first night in the fire, and some of that chat about, you know, forgiving and you know, sorry, the chat about sorry, which actually impacted the men monstrously. Like, it was amazing. Those kind of conversations that we're able to bring, but for them to understand that the land they're actually on and be present, and I think that was the biggest moment to bring them into that position where they could be totally present in that moment, receiving this gift of culture, which is something that they haven't received before.
3: And these are men from all over like those men, like men come from Queensland to be part of your program.
4: Yeah, yeah, they flew down. Yeah, yeah, yeah.
3: People flew down from Queensland and from the north, the south, the east, the west. Winds brought them in, brother, and that's a testament to the man that you are. And so mentor, it was a 4-day program.
4: Yep.
3: And it started with an opening ceremony, which was I was so grateful to be part of. And then after that, what do you want to talk a little bit, just for the listeners and for the men out there, do you want to talk a little bit to them about what the program entailed in the middle of that, in the middle of the opening and the closing ceremonies that I was fortunate enough to be part of?
4: Yeah, so we started off with obviously reconnecting to self and going through some processes of how men can actually, you know, do that. And I really wanted them to leave their outside world, outside the retreat, and come in, because this is the moment for them and it's about them. So not to have the stresses of the world on them while they're going through that process. You know, we went for a bit of a bushwalk on, you know, say the first full day, which would be day 2 of the retreat, to connect with nature, you know, and also just to be able to walk and talk. And, you know, I believe that, and look, we did it this morning, you know, that through nature, you know, these kind of chats and conversations can come up. And then we did some mindset work, so really going into understanding the mindset and understanding the different areas that you can control from a neurological point of view, and NLP, which is neuro-linguistic programming. And then also sharing about, you know, the kind of different coaching styles that you can do to get support on those areas as well, because a lot of those areas you want support to get that done. You know, and then sort of going into sort of day 3, we did a lot of stuff around health. And went into, you know, what does that really mean about your body? And, you know, what are you doing to feed your body? Understanding, you know, the outcomes of what you do. You know, talked into about mindfulness, you know, and what does that mean for the men? We talked about some spirituality stuff. Then we sort of gave them some tools and some connections. We celebrated with a really big dinner on that last night. Mm. We had some big Viking steaks. We, you know, it was good. Like, you know, the men just loved it.
3: And what I loved about it too, brother, was knowing that this is something of an offering that you gave to them.
4: Yeah.
3: You know, this is something that you paid for out of your own pocket.
4: Yep.
3: This was your way of contributing back to some of the men who might really have needed this the most.
4: Yep.
3: And some of the transformations from when I seen them in day 1 in the opening ceremony to when I then was invited to come back in the closing ceremony and reconnect again. That closing ceremony was a bit of a special one.
4: It was.
3: And it was just the connection of the men, the impact that you had on them was amazing, brother. And you know, I did see that there was a little bit of a jump in the water at the end too by the mentor.
4: Yes,
3: he jumped
4: was.
3: In. He went and jumped in and paid his respects to the waters.
4: I did,
3: which was beautiful. It was just a beautiful location, and it's kind of a beautiful yarn, brother, because you know it was such a great time. You know, even the time we spent together at My Bucks. On My Bucks Day, you know, we had a bit of a bus and I had probably 15 to 20 blokes, you know, who have a purpose in my life, really. And you're one of them, brother. And
4: thanks, bro.
3: I'd like to say, yeah, it's been real. It's been good. It's been real good to spend the time with you. And I'm going to give you one more opportunity to play a song. What song have you got for us, brother?
4: Mate, to celebrate you and the Bucks party, because, I mean, this song got played many a time on that bus.
3: Which one was it?
4: Yeah, which sort of we went into. It's called We Like the Party by the Venga Boys.
3: Here it is.

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2: Hello, I'd like to put a request on for Lizzie Mosley. Material call from all Iber staff here on York Island. 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
1: I'm Mark Dransfield. The Federal Opposition wants the government to completely scrap changes to capital gains, negative gearing and trusts. The government's made some changes to its proposed legislation. Businesses with a turnover of up to $10 million will still be able to access the 50% CGT discount, while startups will be given greater concessions. But Liberal leader Angus Taylor says it's not good enough.
2: And if you even look at some of these carve-outs, what they're essentially saying is we're going to punish you if your business gets bigger. We want small businesses to grow. That's where employment comes from. That's where rising incomes come from. That's where hope and aspiration comes from for this country.
1: The government's also decided to scrap its proposed 30% tax on discretionary trusts. Detectives have dismantled a major drug smuggling operation after seizing millions of dollars of drugs off the Queensland coast. Miranda Workman reports.
3: Officers say they found 40 kilograms of cocaine floating in the water near a boat ramp at Midge Point in North Queensland in May, sparking a major police operation. Investigators say the drugs came from a larger ship moored offshore called MV Wealth, which were then transferred to smaller boats before being taken on shore. The large vessel has been detained in the Solomon Islands. In total, police have allegedly seized almost 180 kilograms of cocaine and almost 150 kilograms of methamphetamine, estimated to be worth around $100 million. Five people from Queensland and one from New South Wales have been charged. Miranda Workman reporting.
1: A Perth man convicted of murdering his mother to fund his lavish lifestyle with her insurance policy payout has secured a date for an appeal. 30-year-old Andre Ribello last year was sentenced to life behind bars for killing Colleen Ribello in 2020. Her body was found in her home by another of her sons and her cause of death was never determined. The appeal trial's expected to take up to 2 days in September. A man's been arrested for firearm offences in Adelaide. Police attended a property for an unrelated matter, but a search turned up three folding handguns, one 3D printed handgun and 3D printed firearm components, including slides, frames and springs. A 44-year-old man is facing court on varying firearm charges. The University of New South Wales has toppled the University of Melbourne as the best in Australia. More from Lee Harrison.
4: Latest QS rankings are out, and in the race to impress potential international students, the University of New South Wales is rated 19th in the world, up 30 places on a decade ago. It's overtaken the University of Melbourne, which now sits at number 22. The University of Sydney is 28th, ANU 29th, and UTS 85th. The ratings are based on factors including academic and employer reputations, faculty-to-student ratio, and sustainability. MIT and Boston's retained the world's top spot for the 15th year in a row, followed by Imperial College in London and Stanford in California. Lee Harrison, Air News.
1: And Chinese researchers say they've discovered a link between sunlight exposure and dementia risk. A study found an average daytime light dose above 1,000 lux, like a cloudy day, was associated with a 16% reduced risk of cognitive decline. This is Air News. Geelong will be without Bailey Smith for tonight's clash with Fremantle. The star midfielder's out with illness. Tom Stewart and Grian Myers are also missing. Carlton defender Jacob Wittering won't play in Saturday's clash with the Giants as he recovers from a calf injury. Interim coach Josh Fraser says they didn't want to rush him back as the Blues look for 5 wins in a row.
5: Yeah, he's progressing well. We expect him to train fully today, train next week and be available. We want to take a really considered approach with these players to make sure that we're setting them up to return in the best form they can.
1: NRL and Victor Radley and Katoni Staggs have both been fined following the Blues' 44-24 loss to the Maroons in Origin 2. Radley fined 7% of his match fee for dangerous contact, Staggs 13% for a careless high tackle on Kalen Ponga. And Alex de Minaur is into the quarterfinals at the Queen's Club Championship with a 2-set win over Denis Shapovalov. The world number 6 says he's starting to move better as Wimbledon draws nearer.
6: Today, having a match under my belt, I thought was exactly what I needed. I felt comfortable, I felt sharp and kind of playing the type of tennis that I know I can play on these types of courts, which, can make me dangerous.
1: And Harry Kane scored twice for England as it defeated Croatia 4-2 in Group L of the FIFA World Cup 2026. Australian Independent Radio News.
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7: 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It's Now Time Australia, live 90.5 FM. We've now come into the second half of the show, and we got some more beautiful tracks we want to share with you that are also from all around the world that have made their way into the hearts of our families here in Australia, our Indigenous families, and also shared in the hearts of our fellow Australian family members and community members also. But we're going to cut to one of those tracks right now, and we hope you like our next track.

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4: 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We're having a reflection show. We're taking you back into some amazing yarns we've had with some of our guests. The next one is with Timmy Strong, a man doing amazing things in Western Sydney for men's health. Welcome back to the show, ladies and gentlemen. It's Now Time Australia. It's your host here, Jai Pittman. I hope you've enjoyed the show so far, listeners. I've had a great time putting this show together. Being a working class man as an Australian, you know, being an Indigenous man and being an Australian man and contributing to the lifestyle that we all share, you know, that really does mean a lot to me. My grandfather, he was a hard-working man, and he got up 3 or 4 o'clock every morning and went and provided for his family. He was a garbo and moved from the inner suburbs of Sydney out here to Western Sydney in the 1950s and was working with the council and ended up mentoring a lot of our mainstream community members and even our Indigenous community, bringing the men on to be garbos and giving them an opportunity to provide for their families. And that really means a lot to me. I would also now like to bring back to the studio my brother from another mother, Timmy Strong. Welcome back, brother.
5: Thanks, mate. Thanks for having me here.
4: You having fun?
5: Mate, seriously, I'm having fun. It's always good to talk to you, mate.
4: Oh, it's great to spend time with you, brother.
5: Yeah.
4: I've got another little topic I want to have a yarn with you, because today's show is around, today's show is around men and it's around business. Sometimes behind the man, there's always a special woman, right?

0: And you know, I want to have a chat with you about a friend of ours, Caroline and I's, and your beautiful wife Jamie. You know, I know that you mentioned before in our first chat that you guys have got a few businesses that you run together. But how long have you been with Jamie for, brother? When did you get married?
1: We got married 13 years ago.
0: 13 years ago.
1: 13 years ago.
0: Is it, and, you know, getting married 13 years ago, is there, because you and Jamie were at our wedding.
1: Yeah, we were. Yes,
0: we're so grateful for you for you guys to be there. That really, really meant a lot to us. And we, you know, Caroline and I mentioned that the people that we wanted at our wedding are people that we wanted to see after our wedding. And that's why it's so beautiful, brother, that we get to see each other and talk about life in this way. But you've run a few businesses together out here in Western Sydney. You want to talk, you want to share a little bit about that with us?
1: Yeah, mate. Look, a little bit of history about Jamie and I. Like, obviously, you know, we met, you know, probably about 16 years ago.
0: Yep.
1: An interesting story of how we actually met. You know, I was going through divorce. She was going through divorce at the same time, and our divorce lawyer thought it would be a great way.
0: Matchmaker.
1: Well, Jamie is going through a lot of struggles, and they thought that she needed someone to protect them. So they took us out for coffee and introduced us just as a person that was not far from where she lived, that if she needed any help, you know, because, you know, Jamie had been through some domestic violence, yeah, you know, in the past. So, you know, that's how we met. So, like, I thought the lawyer was just trying to get repeat business. but now here we are. We're married. We've got kids. We've got four boys. And, yeah, through the journey, mate, I got to the point where, yeah, like I was saying earlier, you know, 5 years ago we had a business that got in trouble, you know, pretty big construction company. And at the back end of that, when we sort of had to shut one of the companies down, and then we slowly closed the other parts down, and we got the manufacturing business sort of still going at the moment. You know, I sort of went, Jane, it's your turn for business. You know, get into it and I want to support you. But she's been supporting me for, you know, the last sort of 15 years, you know, pre that, or I should say 12 years. And, you know, through that process, we you know, she's really fascinated into getting into the wellness space. She was a health coach. She'd done iridology, scurology, so where you look at your eyes and,
0: yep,
1: you know, you can tell someone's health and condition through their eyes,
0: yep,
1: and nutrition. And she wanted to get into the wellness space. And at the time, she was putting me through these things called a float tank, like these float therapies. And then through float therapy, I found, you know, for myself, for a highly stressed man, I was only getting 3 hours a night's sleep. And my first float, I literally slept the next day. I slept in, which I don't normally do, but I slept for 8 hours straight after having these it's a magnesium bath. So you're in these magnesium baths, you know, there's 480 kilos of Epsom salts and water. So it's about, you know, one, you know, it's the size of a double bed, you know, for the ones that we've got. Back in the old days, you'd be in a tank and you'd be shut the door, and you sort of get in there a little bit more claustrophobic, but the ones we're in now, we don't have that issue. So, yeah, so we endeavoured to get into business, and we looked at these wellness centres, and we ended up joining a brand at the time that was quite new called City Cave. And we were the second City Cave in Sydney, and I think we were around the sixth City Cave, you know, that was developed into the market space in Australia. There's now around, I think, 78. We currently have 3 locations, you know, in the Western Sydney out here. And we're looking at probably expanding that to having around about anywhere between 5 and 7 by the end of this year.
0: Amazing, brother. Amazing. How long did you say you'd been together for?
1: Yeah.
0: In total?
1: All up, around about 16, 17 years.
0: 16, 17 years. So 16, 17 years, and then now also going into business together.
1: Yeah.
0: These are life, I see these as life leadership moments, brother, and I've always recognised this with you and Jamie, and I've spent some time with Jamie investing in our best and getting a little bit of personal development, and
1: yep.
0: And she's a very, very, very special woman, brother. And, you know, this wellness space, what is it for you, brother? What is it for yourself? Because it's not just for you now, right? This men's health, this is now also marriage health.
1: Yep.
0: You know, what is it in this area of health and well-being that gets you? What is it that, even with your wife, what's the magic about it for you?
1: It's about how to be in touch with who we are. It's also about being aware of ourselves and our conditions. For me, back in the day, it was about optimizing myself, you know, for business. And I probably took it a little bit too far because, you know, I optimized myself to the point where I only slept 3 hours a night. And then also too, I went off alcohol. I went off a lot of the other stimulants that could allow me to perform, you know, from that point of view. But I massively stressed out my nervous system. So my autonomic nervous system, you know, was so strained that then, you know, dealing with other things started to become pretty hard. So that's where, you know, certain things would come into play. Like I'd be tired. I didn't have the time and the patience to hang around with my kids because, you know, that was actually getting on my nerves. And that's what my wife pointed out to me. She's like, hang on a second. Hey, babe, you know what? Like, you actually, you need to sort of almost calm down a little bit. So it was actually bringing myself back. You know, I disconnected my association with myself, you know, and then for now, and what I've been working on for the last 3 years is bringing that connection back to myself and being aware of my surroundings, being aware of who I am, what I'm putting in myself, and also to how am I actually controlling and working on, you know, the sorts of things like my nervous system, which, you know, obviously you've come and jumped in one of my tools that that I've got in my toolkit, you know, for doing that. So I've been on this path of wellness, and to me it's about living the ultimate life that you can, you know, with some simple things that can support you that bring your awareness back to you and what's happening inside you.
0: It's amazing, brother. To come to your home and to see your family and to jump into at 5:30 in the morning and jump into 0 degrees out in the bush in a beautiful place out here in the rural parts of Western Sydney. Beautiful space has been a magical life changer for me. And it's actually something that I value now, like so much more. You know, ice baths, for example.
1: Yeah.
0: You know, like I'd done them for when I was playing a little bit of footy back in the day. But never actually did it just for wellness. It was done for recovery only purposes. And it's been a, you know, I don't know if we actually got down to 0 degrees, like, or 1 degree. Like, I think that I remember getting in at 5:30 in the morning at your place. But it's just such a blessing, brother, to actually start that relationship, even with my own health and know that you're amazing. You're a magical part of that for me. But to then go into the gym and I put together a little bit of a Life Fit program, and for us to, we spent a bit of time, you know, investing in our vest there, doing a bit of a Jai Pittman Life Fit little circuit and program from my, you know, you pulling together some of my old tools from back in the day, my old personal training days and football coaching and strength and conditioning days. I actually got a chance, you know, I actually must probably tell you that it was actually the ice baths that really kind of helped me follow on from my breakthrough back into my health, which I never thought that I would get my body back to being where it was. You know, even though I still had a lot more work to do and I still got a lot more work to do, but get my body back to where it was, started with just a little bit of a team where I was training across the road from home. You know, they were doing a 6:30 session in the morning. That then turned into a 5:30 ice bath at your place. We'd then do another circuit, and then after that we'd go and sit in the sauna. And sitting in the sauna is something that I probably never got really into in years gone by, until I started spending a lot more time with you, brother, and Jamie at your place. And it's been such a beautiful package of health.
1: Yeah.
0: Talking about men's health, talking about men's well-being, for me, this is kind of part of my life now. It's part of my consciousness.
1: Yep.
0: Every day. And just some of the recent studies around, you know, some of the studies that you and Jamie, your wife, and you own the City Caves now. What, like, there's some new science out now around ice baths. It's becoming a bit of a, more than a fad now. There's kind of, it's evidence-based, right?
1: Yeah.
0: There's research, there's studies. 100%. And there's also studies around, you know, around saunas and, yep. And there's even studies around, you know, when should you be ice bathing and how long should you be ice bathing. Yep. What's the recent studies that we've spoken about, and how do we practice this? And we can share with the listeners on how we practice our, what our health program looks like on a kind of daily, weekly basis.
1: Yeah, I mean, look, the ice baths are an amazing thing, and what I always use the ice bath for is it tells me where my autonomic nervous system is at, because some days I can get in the ice bath and do 6 minutes, and then other days I can't do 30 seconds. And so that shows me where my stress levels are at. Now, a lot of the studies, some recent studies have come out talking about, like, do 1 minute per temperature. So if you're at 1 degree, do 1 minute. If you're at 5 degrees, you can do 5 minutes. There's other studies where, you've got people like Wim Hof who's, he does, up to 60-minute ice baths. Now, there's also studies of excess coming into the saying, well, it is excessive. But there's a lot of, chemicals that are released, and, the one that gets released, it's a long name. I'm not going to try to repeat it now. I'm not a scientist. but it was interesting. I was at Andrew Huberman's talk the other day when, again, it's his second time to Australia, and he's an amazing neuroscientist, and he was talking about it for a long time on stage, and he does them every day as well. And it's the release of what we go through. It's that fight or flight mode that allow us to get to a point where we can adapt. And the issue is, what we need to do, we need to be able to adapt quick. And in our lives, if we're not adapting quick, then life controls us, we don't control life. Mm. So, from that as well. But yeah, there's a lot of case studies out there around that, saunas and the benefit of saunas, float therapy. There's some really good, talks about that. The leading neuroscientist doing all the studies on float therapy is actually a good friend of mine. I did a podcast with him last year. The wellness space at the moment, it's growing, and it's becoming not just a fad; it's becoming a way of life. It's a new form of gym. Gyms have got so cluttered now that now people actually want to just go. It's so stressful. We've just come out of the biggest pandemic of the world has ever seen. And people are highly strung. My passion for men. I've obviously got a men's work group that we host men's events and retreats on, which you've been on those with me. Mm-hmm. It's big at the moment. Like, there's so much stress out there and so much pain out there that how can we then bring ourselves back to going, I've got to look after myself, my health and my life and my well-being. Yeah, because I want to be here for a long time, not a short time.
0: See, we've known about physical activity, right? But now we're talking about hot and cold activity.
1: Yeah.
0: Hot and cold therapy.
1: Yeah.
0: So cold, physical and hot therapy.
1: Yeah.
0: Because exercise is a form of therapy too, because I know that when I train, I go from being tired and out of gas to then feeling like I'm on top of the world.
1: Yeah.
0: And like, I've got the energy back. Bringing the cold therapy, bringing the hot and cold therapy, why do you believe in it? Why do you believe it? Is it, has someone told you, or is it something that you felt yourself that worked, or is it something that you, like, when did you first start doing hot and cold therapy? Because you've trained, I've trained in sports and gyms and done all that stuff before teams and, going into the gym, throwing weights around and stuff, but hot and cold therapy, personally, kind of like, when did it start for you? When did you start to believe in this?
1: Yeah, look, I mean, going back to my days when I was a strength and conditioning coach back in the late 90s, early 2000s, I was doing the strength and conditioning for the Parramatta rugby union team, the Two Blues. And through that, I introduced ice baths, and looking at it from a recovery point of view, like what you're saying, it was a sport thing to do. Mm. Yeah, like anything, you got an injury, put ice on your knee. How do you get rid of swelling? Well, put ice on it. That's what we're raised, that's what we're taught to do. So through that, I'd already then adapted to go, ice baths are great. But then it was really came into me where I was looking for the edge when I was in business. I had so much going on and I was doing some work around how can I bring this stress management in. So I went and bought my first chest freezer, and put a chest freezer at home. I sealed it up. I followed a bit of a protocol to get it going, and I then started ice bathing every single day. So for me, it's come out of one, committing to do it, and secondly, it is the fact of then just feeling what it's doing to my body, and feeling the differences and the clarity that I got out of that, but also to the ability to be able to let go of stuff a lot quicker was one of some of the biggest triggers. And obviously research doesn't show that. I think for every single person, it's a bit different. Mm. Metaphysically, I think we can look at our bodies and actually go, yes, okay, chemistry, it does this. But when you're also putting yourself into barriers of where you're uncomfortable, you want to get into a comfortable state, so you've got to change your mindset.
0: Do you remember my first time in your ice bath at 1 degree, or 0 degrees it was?
1: Yeah, I got it on video.
0: Oh my gosh, I couldn't withhold 30 seconds, brother. I couldn't stay in there for 30 seconds. Yeah. And when I got out, I wanted to cry. Like, it was so hurting. All of my old injuries that have been left untreated, and I just, like, whether it be shin splints or calves or knees or quads or lower back stuff, it was just kind of, yeah, it was just so, it was such a special, like, I seen you and one of the other brothers kind of doing 3 minutes, and I was going, what are you guys on, man? Like, how do you get through that? Like, and I remember that it actually took time, you know, getting, even back in the day, in the football days and ice bathing through tournaments, that it was kind of, sports carnivals, it was like a time frame of getting in and getting out and getting in and getting out. And I brought that process in, and then I started to build up next couple of weeks. I then went to 1 minute, next couple of weeks I was 2 minutes and 3 minutes. And now my little process is at home here, because I don't have the, you know, I haven't got, my one hasn't arrived yet, but the order's almost been sent to, I want to get my own, my own well-being center at home, actually. So it's a focus for the kids and my 5 sons. They get to see dad always looking after my well-being. But I've got a portable little ice bath here that I use too. I've also stolen your original chest freezer, so I've got that here too.
1: Yep.
0: But my little process, brother, is 12 bags, 12 minutes now.
1: Yep.
0: 12 bags of ice.
1: Yep.
0: And it's built up to that process. It did get to a stage where I did feel like there was a massive, it actually hit another core temperature, and it did release some things. And I haven't actually had a chance to get in as of late, because I've had the flu and stuff, and I haven't been able to do my training. But I'm really, really excited, really looking forward to actually spending some time in that ice bath, back in the gym, and then also wrapping it up with a bit of sauna. Because I was, what about the hot, like, I might just talk to you a little bit about the, before we get into our next little song that I've got you on the DJ job for, but in terms of the sauna, when we start talking about the, you know, like, because we're doing hot and cold on the same day.
1: Yep.
0: And also training, you know, and there's a process now that science is and studies are talking about. Do you want to talk about what you value with that, brother, around the ice baths and then training and then the sauna at the end, and where that sort of works for you?
1: Yeah, look, I mean, I never used to do that process, but then some studies came out about the benefit of ice baths pre-training, because it actually increases your hormone levels. So your hormone levels actually get pepped up, you know, from the ice bath, which is obviously for males, we, you know, getting those, you know, testicles sort of cold create the fact that we can actually, you know, secrete more testosterone. Mm-hmm. So then going from that into the training, and then obviously using that for your strength and your training, but then also too, to then go into the sauna at the end. So one's a, like, ice bath is a, you know, is a restrictor. So it's a, you know, cardio, you know, not dilation, but it's a cardio restriction. So it actually causes our body to constrict, okay? And then the heat is a dilator. So it gets our body to dilate. So our blood flow gets to flow more freely, mm. You know? So if you're thinking about going hot, cold, you're restricting, you're releasing. So it's like a pump. It's like your heart going pum, pum, pum, pum. So you're restricting it. So if you also do recovery sessions where you go from hot, cold, hot, cold, hot, cold, you're causing your body to move all that toxicity around, especially with what you've got from training, which is lactic acid, mm. You know, and you're able to do that. But then to also get the dilation at the end of training also allows you to maintain that pump. So you stay full in your body. From that, but also too allows you the recovery quicker, because you're opening up your blood vessels to create the detox process, but you're also enhancing the recovery quicker in your body.
0: I remember the biggest breakthrough that it was that it started for me was the mind, in my mind, oh, no way am I getting in this at 5:30 in the morning. What the hell am I doing here? And then I'd get in, and then I'd sit through it and get through it and not run, you know, that fight or flight process come up.
1: Yeah.
0: The breakthrough that I got was amazing, right? Like the breakthrough of being able to sit through that mentally, that mental. But the other major benefit for me that I got through the, especially the ice bath, because of what that temperature meant and felt like, and it was almost like, you know, you don't shower, you don't, you know, well, actually I'm a bit of a cold shower kind of guy, but that temperature you can't get in your shower, you know. And I just remember the feeling after it. After I sort of come back to my body temperature, come back to being, you know, alive, if I could call it that, the endorphins, the feelings and the emotions that I got was amazing. To then go into the gym and then to then go and sit down and sit in the sauna and sweat out some of the toxins was that process is kind of a little bit of my everyday kind of setup that I'm building at home now. And I wanted to this is a bit of a cheerio too, brother, to you and Jamie, to say thanks so much for having me come over and introducing me to this kind of this process of living, because it's not just for sport, you know, it's not just for healing sports injuries. This is all like I even feel like the ice bath and that process that I've gone through has built so much resilience in me. The mental breakthrough, the physical strength, the ability to sit through a sauna when it's all happening on the same day, like there's storm and lightning and hail, it's all like all happening on the same day. But the health benefits for me has been amazing, and it's really concreted, it's really locked in some of my, you know, some of my mindsets and commitments about where I'm going next. But I want to give you the next, DJing rights, brother. And this one, I know we're talking about your beautiful wife, Jamie, a good friend of ours. But you've got a song, brother. What's the next song you'd like to? What's the next song you'd like to play?
1: Mate, I'd like to dedicate a bit of a song to my wife, and it's "I Won't Let You Go" by Lauren Dugal.

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0: righty, listeners, we've now come to the end of the show. Thank you so much for joining us, and we hope you enjoyed the playlist that we put together, because some of the tracks, you know, you might not get a chance to listen to some of these tracks because, you know, if you haven't been born and raised in our community, one, to not know who they are, two, to not be able to get connected to the story or relate to their story, but three, to be able to, if you haven't had a chance to come across it, that's why we've put the show together, so that it's an opportunity for all current Australians to stop by and have a listen every Thursday from 2 o'clock to 4 o'clock. We've even had some of our family members, our non-Indigenous family members, Caroline, my wife and I, and her family, pop by and have a listen to some of the tracks and get connected to some of our stories, and it's just a great way to get related and understand those that make up our community. So I want to say a big thank you to our listeners and supporters out there and family members, and also to you listeners, thank you so much for joining us each week and stopping by Live 90.5 FM for It's Now Time Australia. Every day is that sunrise, as I say, for each show, that it's an opportunity for us to learn more about each other, and we've got that opportunity to be able to learn about each other's cultures, the ones that make up our community. And every day, in every way, is what culture represents for us. It's not just a show, or it's not just a song or a dance. It's really every day in every way on how we interact with each other, and we make sure that we look after each other whilst we're here in the community. So on behalf of my family, I want to say a big didgerigaw. Thank you so much for joining us, and it's Yano. We'll see you again next week.
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1: I'm Mark Dransfield. The federal government says changes to tax policy are always contentious as it winds back some of its proposed changes. Businesses with a turnover of up to $10 million will now be able to access the 50% capital gains tax discount. There will be greater concessions for start-up businesses, and the proposed 30% tax on trusts will be scrapped. The opposition says the wind back means the changes should be scrapped, but Treasurer Jim Chalmers says tax reform is always difficult.
2: There's never a unanimous view about economic reform, and particularly about tax reform. It's always contested, it's always contentious, but it will be worth it.
1: A drink driver who crashed into a family riding bikes on the Gold Coast, killing a 9-year-old boy, has been sentenced to 14 years in jail. 49-year-old Keith Andrew Chambers pleaded guilty to manslaughter, dangerous operation of a vehicle causing death, and high-range drink driving. The court heard Chambers had mixed alcohol with painkillers and antidepressants on the day of the crash in 2024. New laws will be introduced in New South Wales designed to give police and the Crime Commissioner stronger tools to disrupt modern organised crime operators. The state government's also pledging an additional $126 million in the budget to boost technology for investigators. The majority will go to overhauling ICT infrastructure and evidence management systems. Police Minister Yasmin Catley says it's about staying one step ahead of future tech.
3: Organised crime is changing, and we have to change with it. If criminals are using encrypted phones, digital platforms, and dirty money, then police need the power and the technology to smash that model.
1: An alleged Melbourne car theft network has been dismantled after police seized luxury vehicles and spare parts worth $1.5 million. Investigators allege the stolen cars, including 8 Holden HSVs, had vehicle numbers and engine stamps removed and replaced to disguise their identities. Three men aged 23, 24 and 41 have been charged, with investigations continuing. A new report has detailed a growing gender gap in Australia's housing system. The Australians Investing in Women study shows females account for 55% of all social housing residents. AIIW Chief Executive Julie Riley says the gender factor of the housing crisis does not get enough attention.
4: Driven by lower pay, higher caring responsibilities, less superannuation, and higher rates of family violence. And none of these factors is addressed by housing investment that ignores gender.
1: A Melbourne billionaire is promising to breathe new life into an abandoned island off the coast of Cairns. Double Island has been left derelict for about a decade, despite once being a popular holiday spot for A-listers. Entrepreneur Chris Morris has signed a deal to lease the island off the Queensland government. Speaking at a conference in Townsville, Mr. Morris says he plans to invest $40 million to do it up.
5: Double Island is another one which is, I think, a unique place. And that's one that I'm excited about because the public can get there. It's only 2 kilometres off from Palm Cove.
1: This is AIR News. Harry Kane has scored twice for England as it defeated Croatia 4-2 in Group L of the FIFA World Cup 2026. In the same group, Ghana left it late with Caleb Yerenchi scoring in the 5th minute of added on time to overcome Panama. In Group K, Democratic Republic of Congo held Portugal 1-1 in a game that saw Cristiano Ronaldo at age 41 play in his 6th World Cup. The first round of group matches was completed with Colombia's 3-1 win over Uzbekistan that saw it go to the top of the same group. Tennis, and a number of Aussies are working through the grass court tournaments in preparation for Wimbledon in 11 days' time. AIR Sports' Paul Walsh has the details.
6: With Alex de Minaur already securing a place in the quarterfinals at the Queen's Tournament in London, Rinky Hijikata will have his chance tonight when he takes on the number 2 seed Yuri Lehecka from the Czech Republic. Hijikata came into the tournament through the qualifying rounds and has shown solid form on grass, a surface he feels most comfortable on. Meanwhile, Talia Preston will be looking to follow Talia Gibson into the quarterfinals at Nottingham when she takes on the world number 29 Anne Lai from the US, while Chris O'Connor will take on the number 2 seed Benjamin Bonzi for a chance to claim his place in the final four. Paul Walsh for AIR Sport.
1: And the Dockers have named Caleb Sarong, Matthew Johnson and Brennan Cox for tonight's home game against Geelong. Australian Independent Radio News.

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1: Hello there, I'm Terry Daniel. Australia's migration rate has fallen to its lowest level since the pandemic. Federal politics reporter Nelson Scott has more details.
2: Bureau of Statistics data show 301,000 people arrived here from overseas last year, the smallest amount since 2022. The latest figure is down about 5,000 from 2024 and is roughly half the COVID peak migration levels. The federal government has welcomed the drop-off, claiming more reductions can be expected in coming years. The opposition argues the decrease is not enough to quell community concerns about high immigration. Separate statistics, which include deaths and births, show Australia's population grew by 1.5% in 2025. Nelson Scott, Canberra.
1: Meanwhile, business groups have cautiously welcomed Labor's tax retreat, but argue the changes should have gone much further. The Albanese government will allow businesses with a turnover of up to $10 million to access the 50% capital gains tax discount. Startups will be given extra concessions, and the proposed 30% tax on discretionary trusts has been scrapped. Small Business Council Chief Executive Skye Capuccio says it's a step in the right direction.
3: One of the things we really did need to see is a contemporisation of the small business CGT concessions. And what we've seen today is that the government has announced that they will contemporise and increase those thresholds for one of the four concessions.
1: The federal opposition claims the One Nation leader has not produced a credible plan to govern the country. Pauline Hanson has used a key address to detail policies across immigration, climate and restoring national identity. The Queensland Senator's speech comes as her party consistently polls ahead of Labor and the Coalition. But Liberal leader Angus Taylor agrees her agenda is not realistic.
4: The problem with what we heard yesterday is it's not a credible plan. I mean, we hear a lot of stuff, but where's the credible plan? I understand people are angry. But what we need in a response to that is a credible plan.
1: For nearly 4 years, Victoria's crime rate has continued to climb, but new data released shows a glimmer of hope for Victorians living in fear. The overall crime rate for the 12 months to March has dropped slightly by 0.2%, with youth crime falling for the first time since the COVID pandemic. But Police Minister Anthony Carbines admits there does remain one single concerning statistic.
5: The volume of retail theft is really challenging, and it's good it's being reported. We need to understand where those crimes are occurring, but the volume is significant. Some would say that's related to cost of living challenges, but ultimately there are a lot of people doing it hard who aren't breaking the law.
1: Australia's National Bowel Cancer Screening Program is being praised for saving lives. Mark Dransfield has more.
6: The screening program has helped halve bowel cancer death rates over the past 20 years. However, data shows only 42% of the 6 million people invited to use the free home testing kits took part over a two-year period. The Institute of Health and Welfare's Moira Hewitt says they want that number to be higher.
7: If you receive a bowel cancer screening kit, please complete it. It's free, it's simple to do at home, and it's one of the most effective ways to detect or prevent bowel cancer earlier. Regular screening every 2 years can save lives.
1: This is Air News. NRL and Blues coach Laurie Daly is sidestepping questions about changes to his side for next month's State of Origin decider. There are calls for mass sackings after a second-half surrender to the Maroons at the MCG. Daly says he'll let the dust settle first.
8: Oh, I think you just got to look at everything. You know, they're a good bunch of lads. They're as disappointed as anyone. They feel like, you know, they just feel like they could have done better. We've got to be better. We will be better. In New South Wales, yep, we know they're disappointed, but, you know, there's one more game to go.
1: In other NRL news, the Dolphins will wear the brunt of a frustrated Api Korosau in their round 16 clash with the West Tigers. The star hooker was left on the bench by New South Wales during Queensland's Game 2 State of Origin win. Tigers coach Benji Marshall says he'll now definitely start on Saturday afternoon.
9: To be honest, we were probably expecting Api to play last night, so we planned a little bit differently, but now that he didn't play, he'll be right to play for us, so we'll just play for you.
1: AFL West Coast Eagles star Tom McCarthy says while the team are improving, the results need to follow. The Eagles had a heartbreaking one-point loss to North Melbourne in front of a home crowd on Saturday. The injured defender says they should have won.
10: Minnie was quite upset with how obviously the game finished, knowing we dominated the last quarter, but he said the process we've got going is right, just the outcomes aren't quite getting there, but we should be happy with how we're playing, but not happy with the outcomes in a way, I guess.
1: The West Coast Eagles are currently on a bye and will face Carlton in Melbourne next round. The Fremantle Dockers play the Geelong Cats tonight at the Perth Stadium. It's first against third. Australian Independent Radio News.

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0: There are tens of thousands of children admitted to hospital for long-term stays every year. Sometimes their little bodies, which are attached to drips and lines, can get tangled in their clothes. Super T takes that anxiety away. It's a medical garment given free of charge, and it's disguised as a superhero t-shirt, which opens under the arms for thermometer access and has press studs evenly spaced to bypass tubes and lines. This children's charity has partnered with Disney for some Marvel editions, and it's got some special star power backing, with Thor actor Chris Hemsworth worth lending his support.
1: When I put on my suit, my costume and the Avengers, it makes me feel like I can take on anything. 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We love you.
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2: Hello there, I'm Terry Daniel. The Prime Minister has described a protest stunt at the National Press Club as counterproductive. A banner was unfurled during One Nation leader Pauline Hanson's speech, alleging she voted against a pay rise for low-income workers. Activist group GetUp has claimed responsibility for the act, and police are investigating the matter. Anthony Albanese says there should be civility in political debate.
3: These actions can be counterproductive, and one of the things that I've said consistently is that we need to turn the temperature down. I think that people should be allowed to go to the National Press Club with whatever views people have.
2: Victorian opposition leader Jess Wilson has defended her decision to move a vote of no confidence in the Victorian Premier, with the move being slammed as nothing more than a political stunt. Stephanie Wacklewick reports.
4: As the state's politicians mark their last sitting day before the midwinter break, opposition leader Jess Wilson denies she's wasting Parliament's time by moving a vote of no confidence in the Premier and her ministers, Jacinta Allen firing back.
5: This is a legitimate use of the parliamentary process.
6: Her claims about being focused on women in the workforce, she's more about petty politics.
4: MPs will debate and vote on the motion when Parliament returns at the end of July. If the motion is successful, Victorians would be forced to the polls early, but with the government holding a majority in the lower house, the vote is set to fail. Ms Wilson says Jacinta Allen's own MPs are growing frustrated with their leader, but she's conceded the motion is unlikely to succeed. Labor MPs Steve Demopoulos and Marianne Thomas say the Premier has their full support.
7: An absolute ridiculous stunt.
8: Stunt, gimmick, waste of time.
4: Stephanie Wacklewick, State Parliament, Melbourne.
2: The New South Wales State Treasurer is promising next week's budget will include funding to fix the Great Western Highway, but won't confirm any additional assistance for local communities. The key road has been closed at Victoria Pass for more than 3 months. Local councils and business owners have criticised a previously announced $3.5 million package as pathetic and a pittance compared to the disruption the closure has caused. Daniel Mookey says he's willing to speak with business owners, insisting if the government can do more, they will.
9: So that there could be some further grants?
10: We're going to be pretty pragmatic about this one. We're going to see what we can do, where we can do it, but our priority is to get the road fixed.
2: South Australian nurses' rolling strikes have continued, with staff walking off the job at Flinders Medical Centre in Adelaide for 24 hours. They're seeking pay parity with colleagues interstate, but the South Australian state government says agreeing to the Nursing Federation's terms would cripple the budget. The Federation's Elizabeth DeBars says they've taken the action with extreme reluctance.
11: We do ask for the community's understanding and support during this very difficult time. We support the community. We need the community support for us, because if you don't have the nurses and midwives to serve the community, ultimately everyone suffers.
2: Briefly, in other news, all Vodafone network services have been fully restored following an outage. The disruption was caused by a power issue at one of the network hubs. The network says the incident is under review. Finally, to the Australian share market, the All Ords has closed down 59 points at 91.26. One Australian dollar was buying 70.54 US cents. This is Air News. AFL and Western Bulldogs coach Luke Beveridge says it would be an exciting adventure if his club were to play in India. Bulldogs CEO Amit Bains leads the push for the league to stage a match for premiership points in the world's most populous country. However, Beveridge says it would present a huge performance challenge.
12: Yeah, I reckon you'd have to time it maybe before a bye. You know, when you think about the Indian passion for cricket and then the groundswell of attention that's coming towards our game, they've got the grounds to be able to pull it off too. It'd be pretty exciting.
2: NRL and the West Tigers are the beneficiaries of Appy Corrishau's snubbing from Blues coach Laurie Daly. The crafty number nine was left stranded on the bench at the MCG as the Maroons levelled the Origin series in commanding fashion. Tigers coach Benji Marshall says Corrishau is now a definite starter against the Dolphins on Saturday.
13: To be honest, we were probably expecting Appy to play last night, so we planned a little bit differently, but now that he didn't play, he'll be right to play for us, so we'll just play for you.
2: The State of Origin theme continues tonight with an interstate under-19s women's and men's doubleheader at North Sydney Oval. Aussie golfer Adam Scott will make his 100th consecutive appearance at a major tonight when he tees off at the US Open. Australian Independent Radio News.
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15: Good evening. It is the 18th of June and it is 6 past 6 p.m. So the weather, it was a top of 22 degrees today. Tomorrow, Friday, the 19th of June, it's going to be a top of 20 degrees. Cloudy, medium chance of showers, most likely in the morning, only up to about 1 millimetre. Saturday, the 20th of June, it's going to also be a top of 20 degrees, mostly sunny. Sunday, the 21st of June, it's going to be a top of 19 degrees, partly cloudy again. And Monday, the 22nd of June, is also a top of 19 degrees, partly cloudy. And Tuesday, the 23rd of June, it's going to be a top of 18 degrees. So pretty much the same for the next few days.
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15: Alrighty, we just have two incidents to report this evening. And at Alexandria, there's at Henderson Road at Wilham Street, there's a broken down bus and all directions are affected. Volcom Hills, M2 motorway approaching Windsor Road. There's a broken down B double. Site has been cleared. However, there's still very heavy traffic conditions there. Westbound traffic is affected. So those are the two incidents at the moment. Take care on the roads as usual.
1: 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Oh, yeah.

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1: That's right, Mr. Lava is here with us this evening. It's been a couple of weeks, but we are glad to have time to chat with you all and enjoy some awesome music. So, of course, you have tuned in to Alive 90.5, Your Sound, Your Community, and it's Rims and Mr. Lava here on the Love Nuts Show. We are excited. We're going to start off with some noughties, early noughties music from Christina Aguilera, Genie in a Bottle, and Jennifer Lopez, If You Had My Love. Two awesome songs there from some female artists. So don't go anywhere. We've got some interesting things to chat about.

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6: Welcome back to The Love Knots with Rims and Mr. Lover, and we're going to have a little chat in terms of news in the celebrity world. So in Australia, we have a couple of things to report on, which is, first one is Delta Goodrum, who recently married her longtime partner, Matthew Copley, and has spoken about how it is to balance her music career and her married life. And for those that don't know who Matthew Copley is, he is an Australian musician, songwriter, producer and guitarist, and he is best known both for his music career, but of course now being a husband and longtime music collaborator of Delta Goodrum. And he and Delta began dating around 2017 and then engaged in Malta in 2023 and married in June this year. So that's very exciting news there in terms of the celebrity. We also have another one, Australian rugby player Zach Lomax. He became engaged to a police officer, Kayla Green, after a beachside proposal. So the couple are expecting their first child. So that's very exciting. So lots happening there. Do you have any other celebrity news, celebrity romance news, Mr. Lover?
7: New one that's sort of Robert Irwin. He's dating a wildlife photographer, Ashley Scully, 2 years after his previous breakup.
6: Of course you've got to do that.
7: Of course, yeah, photography. You know, got to add it in.
6: Got to see the celebrity photographers out there and how they're going with their romance.
7: Actually, yeah, it would be interesting to see their romance. But yeah, they've just started dating, I think, from what I've read. We also have like Katy Perry and Justin Trudeau recently made a red carpet appearance together, further fueling attention on their relationship.
6: It's not married yet, but something's going on there with Katy Perry. There you go. And what else do we have that's exciting? And reports, I can see that Aria Grande and Ethan Slater, I believe, possibly ending their relationship after being together for around 3 years. So a bit of news in that sector, of course, when there's when we are in the spotlight or, you know, in those types of positions and things like that, we can might feel a bit more I guess, or feel like you've got a bit more choice. Well, choice, I think.
7: Going back to
6: maybe
7: Robert,
6: she's found someone a bit better, or maybe he has.
7: Going back to Robert Irwin, you know, Australia's own celebrity. So he's currently dating American wildlife photographer Ashley Scully. They've actually known each other since 2019 through Wildlife and a Conservation Circle. They photographed together on the Gold Coast, and Robert was filming a television project, appearing relaxed and comfortable in each other's company. Ashley is also reported traveling with Robert for several months, including some stops connected to Dancing with the Stars. They both share strong interest in wildlife, conservation, photography, diving, and environmental advocacy. She's from New Jersey. Obviously, he's from Australia. She's an award-winning wildlife photographer whose work focuses on wildlife, including Arctic and underwater environment. I got to really check this work out. She has also competed in collegiate equestrian events, holding literature degrees from Texas Christian University.
6: Very interesting. I thought it's been a little while since we've, you know, looked into celebrity love or what's happening in that sort of space. But it would be interesting to see, you know, as we progress into the year, what else happens. I mean, I think I haven't heard too much, conspiracy recently. I'm sure there is, but, I haven't really heard too much talk about that. So we'll see. We'll see how long that lasts, though, because being in the spotlight, there's always a lot of judgment, and there's always a lot of, I guess, speculation as well, assumptions about celebrities. But yeah, we'll keep an eye on that and keep reporting back to you all. And if there's anything of that nature that interests you, definitely do reach out, because we'd love to hear your opinions. And or any hot goss that you have on celebrities. Okay, we're going to go on to some songs now, and we're going to come back because it's been a long time, actually. I can't even remember, probably the first year of the show, we haven't talked about romantic fiction or books in that sector. So if you are into that, stay tuned, because we're going to have a chat about some of the latest novels that you can check out. Or if it's something that you haven't thought about, might be a nice time to get started, especially in winter. Bit of a hobby that you can do indoors with a cuppa in front of a warm fireplace or just a heater. And yeah, check out what's happening in that area. So we're going to chat about some romantic fictions, and also we have a few songs coming up, some of our favourites from the 90s and early 2000s. We've got TLC, No Scrubs, Destiny Child, Say My Name, and Britney Spears, Baby One More Time, which I haven't heard in a little while. So we're going to go on to those songs, and we'll be back after some sponsor ads.
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6: Welcome back to the Love Knots with Rims and Mr. Lover. So, as we did talk about, we will be having a little chat about some romantic novels because it's been a little while and I think it's a perfect time to start maybe getting into that as a little hobby this winter. So, we all know, of course, some of the best known romantic novels of all time, which is Pride and Prejudice. And can you believe it was first published in 1813? Such a classic love story that is still being told. Still being told today and still being talked about. So
1: and movies were made.
6: Oh, yeah, definitely. Then we have, of course, The Notebook as well.
1: That was another popular one.
6: Who then, yeah, which became also a popular film. I think it's because it's just so emotional and it's just so breaking those sort of stereotypes as well, which is great. And The Seven Husbands of Evelyn Hugo and has now actually become one of the most popular modern romance novels in the 2020s. A lot about sort of secrets and things like that. But, you know, if you're looking for something a little bit more new or recent or something that's you will hear about in the coming months, some of the Australian authors that are proving to be popular at the moment, one is called Engaged, apparently, and that's by Amy Andrews, and it's a story about a childhood friends who return home expecting to surprise their families, only to discover everyone believes they are actually already engaged. Forced to continue the charade, the pair navigate awkward situations, old feelings, and a romance neither expected. This is funny, heartwarming friends to lovers story with fake dating and plenty of Australian humour. I think this reminds me of The Proposal, but with a Australian twist. So if you love The Proposal, this might be a good novel to get into. And it's actually, there's quite a bit of buzz happening around that. So that's one of the newest one that's been released at the moment. There's also The Paradise Pact by Anita Heiss. I probably didn't say that right. A contemporary romance set in Australia following characters searching for love, belonging and second chances. And it's a combination of romance but also other themes of friendship, even Indigenous culture, which is really nice. So it's quite warming, but it's also got some humour in there as well. And Lavender Hill is another novel by Alyssa Cullen. It's a story about after years in France, Holly, horticulturalist, returns to rural Tasmania when her father's health declines. She unexpectedly reunites with the man she once loved, and together they uncover family secrets while rediscovering a love they thought was lost. This emotional second chance romance is set against the beautiful Australian countryside. I think these novels are awesome. Like, often we go for the big, you know, whatever's happening in America, whatever's popular. But I love the Australian spin on some of these romantic stories. So I'm definitely interested in Engaged, apparently. And Lavender Hill also looks, looks quite interesting. What do you think, Mr. Lover? You're obviously not a...
1: No, actually, Lavender Hill looks interesting. I'd be keen to watch that.
6: You're more sort of into the anime books. Is there romance in anime in those graphic novels?
1: Look, there's two types of anime. You got the action pack ones and you got the ones with actually the love story, similar to like The Notebook or those sort of things. So there are anime out there. Mm. I actually do have them on my watch list, but I'm just waiting to finish the others before I go to that one.
6: Yeah, yeah. Look, I have also been a little bit, slack with, or haven't had much time to sort of look into those. But I think it's perfect. I'm really interested in reading those couple of books there. All right, well, it is about time for us to sign out of the show. We have a few songs that I'm sure you will enjoy. We have Shy Guy by Diana King, one of my favourite songs. And then we have Break My Stride by Matthew Wilder. So a couple of awesome 90s songs that I'm sure you will enjoy this evening. And of course, we do have a few shows coming up after ours. We have Prop Biz coming up at 7 and a few others as well. So don't go anywhere. You are tuned into a live 90.5 FM, and we will see you back next week.

0: a wrap for Rims and Mr. Lover on the Love Knots Show. Thank you for spending this hour with us, indulging in love, fun, and romantic melodies.
1: Oh, yeah.

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1: And welcome to Proper Beers. You're with Alex and Dara. Dara is just setting up. And we've got a guest in the studio. He is a chiropractor and he does things which pretty much, look, he fixes bodies. He breaks bodies. And that's what he does. And he's pretty good at it because I've been having a chat to him outside. So what we're going to do is we're going to play Unbreakable by Birds of Tokyo, because that's what Stephen, which is our guest, does. Birds of Tokyo, Unbreakable. He unbreaks people here on Alive 9.5 FM. It came-

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2: Welcome back.
1: Hello, Zara.
2: Hello. You know, every Thursday night, I look forward to seeing you.
1: I look forward to seeing you too, and our conversation during the week as well. And what a week it's been, hasn't it, though? How things have changed since Friday.
2: I know, right?
1: We won't talk about it online.
2: No, I've actually had a lot of people asking me, can they come and
1: watch,
2: spectate? And I was like, I better check with Alex.
1: Yeah, look, the more the merrier. Look, it's going to be interesting.
2: It would definitely be interesting, but I don't want to give out too much.
1: Yeah.
2: I think we need to just be patient and just wait.
1: Yeah.
2: And Stephen's probably like, what are they talking about?
1: No, Stephen's got a rough idea. And I was telling Stephen and Love Not Show, and thanks to Love Not Show that was here before, that my mortgage broking accreditation has been put on hold as well because of all this drama. So,
2: oh, my gosh.
1: Yeah, and you know how much lending.net
2: is
1: worth, don't you?
2: Why didn't you tell me before I joined the show that you're full of drama? Your life is, I don't know, chaotic.
1: Yeah, look, I don't know. Look,
2: But, you know, I feel like this is a good representation of
1: what agents have to put up with.
2: Agents put up with, and a lot of people don't understand.
1: Yeah. It does deserve a clap because agents do go through a lot, don't they?
2: It's a thing, right? Like, people only see
1: the flashy agents in their flashy cars.
2: Yeah, that's right. You know, you see all the hot cars and you see the flashy agents in suits and ties, but you don't really see behind the scene what we go through and, you know, a lot of the things getting insulted by tenants.
1: Yep.
2: That doesn't get seen. I mean, like, nobody sees that.
1: Or getting insulted by landlords and abused by landlords and abused by owners. No one sees that behind the scenes. They just think it's all...
2: No, and you know, when you get abused so much, you probably end up with a chiropractor.
1: Yes, yeah.
3: That's
1: look, it did happen to me because when we were outside... Welcome, Stephen. Welcome. Thanks for joining us.
3: You're welcome.
1: So I was telling Stephen about my sore hand. And don't get any thoughts, Zara. My sore hand is...
2: You shouldn't have mentioned it. Now there's like my lots sore... of visions running wild.
1: But Stephen was fantastic. Like,
2: I don't know. I don't want to imagine what it's like.
1: He did something. It was like voodoo or something like that. He picked up where it was from immediately.
2: So did you have good hands then?
1: I was in good hands, put it that way.
2: No,
3: he was,
2: not you.
3: He was in good hands.
2: No,
3: but.
2: Not you. I wasn't talking about you, Alex. I was talking about Stephen.
1: So Stephen, welcome. And do you want to quickly just go through what happened outside with my hand and what you do?
3: Yeah, so Alex mentioned that he started developing soreness in his thumb hand area, and it came out of nowhere. But from what I understand of neurology and how the brain works, nothing ever happens for no reason, and every pain is just a signal that we just need to decode. And for Alex, he had a lot of stressor with the mortgage broking business recently, and when we tested his thumb, there was weakness in some certain muscles. When we got him to think about the stressor and challenge the muscle again, it flipped the muscle test and it went strong. So that indicates to me that the emotional stressor is driving this pain, and we can use that information to then work on the emotional stressor to improve his pain. And that's kind of where neurology and mindsets and work and emotional work fits in all this.
1: Yeah. And with your line of business, you help individuals and business owners as well, because a lot of business owners, especially tradies, get injured. I mean,
3: yes.
1: It's common for tradies and mechanics and whatever not to get injured and need a chiropractor. I had to have one when I was 20 years old. So is that what you do, help businesses and individuals as well?
3: How I help businesses or business owners is more so through their mindset and... Yes, they have body pains, but what is their body pain actually coming from? Is it just truly labor work, or is it the financial stresses dealing with clients, dealing with staff? Is that the stress that's driving your body to shut down or have compensations or pain? So I work with that side of things. I do work with injuries as well, but sometimes injury is just not injury itself, like your case.
1: And is back pain the most common?
3: Back pain is the most common for chiros to see. Naturally, people think back pain, go to a chiro, get a crack. But there's always more to the story which people do not hear about.
1: Wow.
3: Yeah.
1: How fascinating is it?
2: I've never actually been to a chiropractor, really? So I'm really fearful of, you know, getting my bones cracked. And
1: we're going to have a live demonstration here, and you're going to be the guinea pig, darling.
2: I swear, I've never been to one, ever.
1: The other thing chiropractors do as well is they help people that do exercises and sports. I mean, and they get physio and chiropractor as well. And what's the difference between a physio and chiropractor?
3: Traditionally, chiropractors traditionally focus more on manual work on the body and less of the exercise. In the past, they might give some, but nothing too crazy. Physios traditionally focus on the body and less of the exercise. In the past, they might give some, but nothing too crazy. Physios traditionally focus

0: make a prescribed medication.
1: So are we supposed to call you Dr. Stephen?
2: Yes, yes.
0: How rude, Dara.
1: Well, I just have to clarify because I wasn't sure. I don't know the difference between a physio and a chiro and a doctor.
2: We all help people. That's all that matters.
0: And going back to, so chiropractic can also prescribe medication. Is that correct from my understanding?
2: No, not in Australia.
0: Oh,
2: we can
0: prescribe
2: supplements. We can give out supplements recommendation based on our own knowledge and extra studies, but not medication.
0: Okay, wow. Okay.
2: We learn about it. We do learn about it just to have a better understanding so we can guide clients. But yeah, that's it. We don't prescribe that.
0: Wow.
2: Yeah. In America, I'm pretty sure it does. Mm. Yeah.
0: And going back to sports, I mean, the most injuries are going through from martial arts and football. I mean, what's worse, martial arts or football?
2: Football. If really? There's anything worse, it's football because of concussion.
1: Mm.
2: Oh, concussion is one of the most dangerous hidden injuries that most people miss. And, you know, even falling off a chair as a baby, hitting your head, that should be considered as a mini concussion, but it's most. And so imagine football players getting knocked all the time and getting dismissed, or you just don't hear about it because of,
0: fair enough, the soccer's on now, isn't it?
1: Oh, my gosh, yes, World Cup. I was in the city on Sunday, and I was like, why is this, like, there's a massive crowd in every single pub? I had no idea it was on.
0: Every single what? Every single pub?
1: Every pub was crowded, packed. Mm. I tried to get in, and the security pushed me out.
0: well, look, a lot of people are pumped for the World Cup, and the World Cup and martial arts is full of kicks, so I'm pumped up kicks.
1: All right.
0: What's that? People coming up with pump up kicks.
1: Let's pump up those kicks, hey?
0: A lot of 8.5 FM.

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1: Welcome back to Proppies. You're with Alex and Dara.
2: We are back.
1: And we got Steve here. So, Steve, run me through your day-to-day sort of schedule. What's it involve?
3: My day-to-day schedule? For me, I primarily work with clients on an hour basis, so not your traditional chiropractor. Most people think chiropractor and you're getting a back crack, muscle rub or whatnot. That's what you're scared of.
2: We're getting a lot of demonstration tonight.
3: But how I work is really focusing on the nervous system and deeper brain work. So we are going deep into understanding why things are happening the way they are and not just doing the surface level stuff. So that's part of what I do. It's really a lot of investigation as a chiropractor, as well as the treatment. But yes, investigation.
2: So does it include RSI as well? RSI is totally different.
3: RSI is just another condition. It really depends on what work you're in and what's driving it. RSI to me is a nerve impingement, a nerve entrapment. So where is that nerve getting blocked? Figure that out. And then if we can unblock that, we can get a big change in that symptom.
2: So with back pain, because I get back pain as well, and I had to go to the chiropractor for about 2 or 3 years, and I was told that it's my muscle not protecting some sections of my back, and I had to do some stretches and muscle exercises for my back. I mean, is that common, or again, like, is it a different problem maybe that I've got because of the back pain? And most people that have got back pain, is it because of the actual physical work that they do, or is it because of the stresses and other elements?
3: There's always multiple elements involved in back pain. Yes, if you fell over and injured yourself or had a trauma, physical trauma, then the back pain more than likely is due to that. If your back pain is coming out of nowhere, you're waking up with it and you're coming out of nowhere, then more than likely there's a stress-related thing there, or there's an old injury that you're still compensating for, and the back's that compensation area for, let's say, an old ankle sprain from 20 years ago that could cause your chain of muscles around your leg, your thigh, your hips not to work well, and then your back's doing extra work to help that. So we need to know your history from when you were born till present moment, from when you got your injury. Or if you just woke up with pain out of nowhere in your low back, what's happened in your last week, day or two? Was there a big stressor, financial, family, relationship? Was there issues there? And then you woke up with pain, then that's the brain's signal of threat or discomfort, like, you know, issue. Then we address that.
1: I'm starting to feel like it's more stress related, like from the sound of what you're saying. Like, a lot of people probably dismiss it, but what you're saying, Stephen, it sounds like it's mostly stress related. It's like with those, you know, old work injuries or whatever, you know, a fall, it's not so much physical, is it?
3: No, sometimes. So I've had a client who's gone to Pilates before, and just for this one day, for whatever reason, she went to Pilates and then she strained her leg. I was like, why the hell would you strain your leg out of all days today? Like, you had no other physical injury that would cause that. And then when I asked her what happened, she had an issue at home with her husband that night before, and they're still carrying that stress into that session. And in that session, her mind's just not in that space to kind of work intentionally with that exercise, and boom, just one wrong move and you have a strain or whatnot. It's actually not the exercise that's giving her the issue, it's the stress you're carrying into whatever you're doing. Then you have an accident, then you blame the accident, but people just work on the muscle itself. It's the stuff that happened right before that.
1: That's kind of similar to what happened to me when before I rocked up at the trampoline park.
3: Here we go.
1: What? I was excited the night before because it was my daughter's birthday and we were supposed to go to a trampoline park to have fun. And I wanted to also, and they had this section where you can do a slam dunk to win $10,000. So I thought, you know, why don't I give it a go? I might win 10K. I took one jump and then I sprained my ankle. And I don't know. I mean, like, I don't know, my ankle. It was years ago, but I feel like my ankle is much weaker.
3: Yeah, you've
1: never. And it's causing some back issues. Could that be related?
3: 100%.
2: I'll give you a size later on.
1: I mean, no, I don't want one from you.
2: That's not what you said last week. Anyway.
1: I'm very selective. Mm.
3: It's so true, though. Like, I've never felt the same since. It's a question I ask people. I've never felt the same since. Answer that, like, fill out the blank for that question. And usually you'll see people blabber big trauma and then you see the patterns of injuries afterwards and you're like, well, that's the cause.
2: I'm really fascinated. Let's go into sponsorship announcements because I've got a lot more questions for you because this is absolutely fascinating. I love this stuff. We're going to go into sponsorship announcements here on the Live 9.5 FM.
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1: I really love that beat.
2: Do you?
1: Yeah.
2: Thank you.
1: Yeah, thank you for organizing that. I still listen to it like... I don't know, it's just really catchy.
2: I was singing in my head the other day, actually. Maria's like, what are you singing about?
1: I mean, what do you think of it, Stephen? Do you like our intro?
3: It's funky. I love it.
1: Oh, my gosh. Hey, we should play this more regularly.
2: I think we should play it more regularly as well.
1: It might help with your back pain.
2: Yeah, I think so.
1: It's all stress-related. So imagine people listening to Pop Beers every week. Their back pain will just disappear, literally.
2: Absolutely. Especially if you exercise. So we were having a discussion off air in relation to hip replacements. Because a lot of people that get hip replacements, they complain about the pain afterwards.
3: Yes.
2: And a few minority really come out of it on the other side being positive about it. So can you run us through hip replacements and how you can help people that have had hip replacements and have got pain
3: of
2: it?
3: Most practitioner will miss these components because we're not trained in university for this. Firstly, it's the scar working with the scar tissue itself and working on the scar. There is the part of the physical working on the scar, but there's also the emotional connection with the scarring and the surgery itself, whether it's before, was there a lot of fear going into it, during, was there a lot of pain during it, and how much of that do you still hold? And then after your experience with your doctors or your experience with recovery, those emotions can affect you. And then lymphatic drainage. There's a major lymph node around the hips, and with scarring and tight muscles, that can block your lymph flow. Lymph is your sewage system of your body, and if that's blocked up, you'll have congestion and the inflammation won't flow through, and then you'll have more tenderness, soreness around that hip area. So those are a few components that would affect hip replacement.
2: Wow.
1: Do you treat that as well, the lymphatic drainage?
3: Yes, that's something I do. I've trained.
1: Right. I've actually been qualified. I mean, I have a qualification.
2: In
1: remedial massage.
2: Really?
1: Yeah, and we're trained to do that too, lymphatic drainage.
2: Really? Is that the one which they put a thing up the backside? Is that what it is? I mean, what is it exactly?
1: Oh, it's like
2: specific
1: kind of movement that you kind of like...
3: it's a very gentle movement of the fluid. The fluid is only just under the skin, so it's a very gentle movement of the skin to get the fluids in the body moving. The very specific lymph pathway, so if you don't follow the pathway, you can create more congestion. And, yeah.
2: Wow, I didn't know that, Dara. Wow, see, you surprised me.
1: You surprise me all the time.
2: Yeah, well, this is the first time you surprised me. Are you going to try that on me later on, maybe?
1: No.
2: Because there's another thing which another friend of mine has done, but I think that's totally something different. I think that drains your stomach, or you put something up the bottom and it drains. I don't know what that one's called.
1: You mean a carrot up your
2: I forgot what
3: colonics.
2: That's the one.
3: Cleaning out your colons and intestines.
1: It like, is that similar to like the carrots that I don't
3: know. Carrots.
2: The thing up the backside.
1: Because it drains, right?
2: I don't know what it's called.
1: I don't know, but they do that to babies.
2: Are they? Okay.
1: Isn't that what they do to like babies, especially if they're constipated?
3: Enemas?
2: Enemas, that's what. Yes.
1: That's the thought I had, and that's what you meant.
2: We're going off topic.
1: Oh, sorry. Let's get back to chiropractic. You know what? The reason why I don't go and get anything done at the car is just because I have a fear. Like, I don't want to be cracked and
2: I love being
1: a
2: cracked
1: broken
2: though.
1: Neck. You know, this is the thing I wanted to ask you since you're here.
3: Mm-hmm.
1: Is that true that if the chiro doesn't, if they're not trained properly and if they're not doing correctly, they can actually kill someone, like break someone's neck? You know, because isn't it like a lot of like a lot of bone cracking.
2: Hey, that you're a seafire star, right?
1: No. Seriously, I'm really intrigued because I hear stories all the time. I don't know if it's real or if it's just made up just to scare people, but like literally, they crack necks and like.
3: We spend 5 years at Unix cracking each other's necks, so if anyone's going to die, we're going to die first, the students. No, I think that's false. There may be people who are trying to do adjustments that aren't trained in chiropractic and may injure people. The only way you'll kill someone is if their blood vessels is already, there's an issue there already, and clot or blockage, and you're going in to adjust without assessing and making sure that that's safe, then there can be an issue. Mm-hmm. But there's a way to kind of challenge and check that. And
1: so how would you check that? Because maybe the person doesn't even know that there's a problem, that they had a problem.
3: So there's some red flags that you will always check with their history, if there's sudden headaches or dizziness or whatnot, and unexpected things that the symptoms. But sometimes even that is missed and you just don't know. But generally, it's pretty safe. I haven't had anyone injured from that.
2: That's interesting. So are we going to have a live demonstration later on with you cracking Dara? Can you crack backs without your bench? Can you just like do it on the spot?
3: There's ways to do certain adjustments. Okay. Sure.
1: We're
2: going to have a live demonstration.
1: Live demonstration on my back?
2: Yes. Yeah, we're going to crack everything of you. But before we go into that, obviously people come and see because they've got really bad pain and they're mm-hmm. hurting, and that's why people come and see you for. So what we're going to do is we're going to go into Anthony Clear, hurts so bad, because that's what
1: Definitely going to hurt so bad.
2: Yeah. We're going to come back with a live demonstration of Dara getting cracked.
1: Yeah, right. Okay, anyways.
2: And we'll try and put the microphone up as close
1: Stay tuned, guys.
2: So we can hear the cracking. Stop crackling pop.
1: All right, stay tuned. 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
2: That's awesome.
3: Back. We are going.
4: Awesome. Whoa, yeah, you know, the siren's really going
2: that's
4: off.
2: That's awesome.
3: It's going off, isn't it?
4: And that's yeah. Is this is this the part where I'm supposed to do a runner?
3: Yes, that's right. No, it's a time where we are going to have a live demonstration of your back cracking.
4: I mean, who actually does live demonstration on air, hey?
3: I don't know, but you've got a camera set up here.
4: What did Dara sign up for?
3: You've got a camera set up here. We are going to get Simon to stand up. I'm going to bring the microphone as close as we can so we can hear all the stuff crackling.
4: All the cracks?
3: Yes, all the cracks. And we're going to watch this on video.
4: Just one moment. Hang on. So the more crackling sound, does that mean my back is bad, or does that mean it's a good thing?
2: The cracking sound is just air bubbles popping in the joints.
4: Right.
2: Not necessarily bad or good.
4: Okay.
2: Yeah.
4: All right. Okay.
3: But what we'll do is, because this is a pleasure for me and it's pain for you, so we're going to play the vinyls, Pleasure and Pain, and we're going to set you up to get your back cracked.
4: Okay.
3: 9.5 FM. Okay, off you go. We'll play. Okay, so hang on. I'll just set you up here.
4: All right. Where?
3: Yeah, just here.
2: Are you okay with this?
4: Yeah.

0: So we're just setting up the microphone here and we are going to go into this live demonstration, double microphone if you like, and we're going to go into this live demonstration of a backcracking.
1: Backcracking,
0: alright.
1: So
0: the vinyls. Yeah, take out your keys so I can hear everything very clearly because I really want to get this on audio with your backpacking.
1: And what I need to... Oh, I should have just, like, tied my hair up.
0: Okay,
2: your hands behind your back for me.
1: My hair.
2: My hands.
1: Yeah.
0: And they're putting the hands and hair behind the back and let's see if this is going to work. Yeah. Okay, when you're ready, after three...
1: Oh, hang on, wait.
2: Okay.
1: Wait, let me get comfortable. I'm going to take off my shoes, all right?
0: Sure. I'll take yes. I'll take off your clothes.
1: Wait, okay. I wasn't dressed prepared for this.
0: Okay, after three. One, two, three.
2: Bring your elbows in.
1: Elbows in.
2: Head down.
1: Breathing
2: in. Mm-hmm. Breathe in. And out.
0: I didn't hear anything. Oh, it was... Ah! Did that crack?
1: I don't know.
0: Okay, do it again. I didn't hear any cracks.
1: I didn't hear any cracks.
2: I think it might be easier. Sit.
0: Okay, sit. Okay, we're going to sit. Okay.
1: Okay. So sit.
0: Sit. Okay, we're going to sit. Doctor, we're sitting down.
1: What the doctor's asking me to do here.
0: And we're going to try again.
1: All right. You're
0: going to
1: crack my neck?
2: Yeah, are you okay with that?
0: Yep, one, two, three. Uh-oh. Oh, I heard that.
1: What? Did you hear that?
0: Yeah, I heard that. Yeah, I felt that as well.
1: I heard it. I felt it. I just had my neck cracked. Oh, my gosh. Wait, you only do one side. I think you have to do the other
2: side. We'll leave it at that.
0: Oh, wow.
1: Oh, what? No, my head's going to be turned to the other side.
0: I want to hear the other side crack. Wow, that was insane.
1: Wait, did you actually hear it?
0: I did hear it, yeah.
1: Am I supposed to breathe in?
2: No, just drop your head.
0: Oh, I felt that too. Oh, yeah.
3: Yeah, baby, you did great. Yeah, baby, you did great.
0: Yeah.
3: Yeah, you did great.
0: Woohoo.
3: Take his breath.
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0: And we'll go straight into sponsorship announcements and we'll let Dara relax a bit after that neck cracking. So that was pretty exciting. 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
2: Wow.
3: And we are back.
2: Wow.
3: So for those...
2: Oh my gosh, for the listeners who have just tuned in, we are with Stephen, who is a chiropractor.
3: And just off air, we're trying to do it live on air with cracking Dara's back. It didn't work, so it did crack a neck. But off air, and this will be on the Alive 90.5 video Facebook and socials as well. We ended up cracking Dara's back.
2: It's actually my first time. Just wanted to, make that statement that it's my first time. I have never had...
3: I bet you it's your first time.
2: I've never had my back cracked ever. And it was actually pretty...
3: intense.
2: Yeah, I mean, like, I thought it was going to be, like, really painful, but it was actually, like, really soothing. Awesome. It was, like, really good. I'm kind of like, maybe I could go for another one. Okay.
3: So Stephen, why did you start being a chiropractor for, and what made you get started?
4: Lower back pain, actually.
3: Oh, really?
4: Yeah, I was quite chubby in high school, and...
3: I could not imagine that.
2: I cannot imagine that.
4: I was struggling with cross country, and I was like, Mum, I need to see someone for this back. I can't even finish a cross country. I had to walk the bloody thing.
2: Uh-huh.
4: Mum took me to a chiropractor that just opened up in the area, and then it kind of changed my life and trajectory, right? Like, I was able to participate in sport and do more things in school. And then I thought this was pretty cool. I want to do this and help other people. So went to uni, studied chiro, had a few concussions and other gut issues along the way, which then led me to this neuro pathway. Because of my own injuries, most of the time I've studied more in that field to help myself, and then I've just transferred that skill onto other people.
2: You know what? That's actually fascinating, because a lot of people end up doing something because the initial problem was themselves. Yep. Mm-hmm. And so they need to find a solution for themselves and then ultimately turn that into your career. And, you know, I mean, I was just going to say that's how I got into property.
3: So did you leave year 12 and go straight into university, or you had a bit of a gap year, or?
4: No, I actually went into massage first.
3: Okay.
2: Was it remedial?
4: Remedial massage. Did that for 2 years, and then I jumped into chiro. Did the course, finished up, and, went into the neuro side of things not too long after, because I wasn't happy with the results I was getting or seeing with clients, with just the traditional adjustment, exercise and needling and all that stuff. It wasn't enough for me to see that change and impact I want to make for people.
3: And just for our listeners, when you mean chiro, it's short for chiropractor. It's not the city chiro, is
4: it? No,
3: just for our listeners, because our listeners might not know the difference between the shorter version and the city.
2: Okay.
3: And if you have any questions for our chiro, what's the number to call or message?
2: It's 0405-905-905. That number again, I can tell you now, it's 0405-905-905. So message in and let's get these answers, I mean questions answered. Yeah.
3: And going back to after you finish, obviously, your degrees, did you work for someone or you went straight into opening your own chiropractic?
4: No, I definitely worked for someone. Being an Asian kid, Mum compared me a lot, so I never felt good enough to do my thing on my own.
3: Yeah.
4: She always told me to open a business, but I always just went, oh, no, I've got to work for someone because I'm not good enough. Until I worked on that belief and shifted that mindset, within that month, I kind of like, I'm going to open a shop. This was 4 years ago.
2: Hang on. Within a month?
4: Within a month.
2: That you can change is so the mindset. Fast.
4: I had the skill set. I was capable and I had the knowledge. I had so much knowledge, but there was just a belief and mindset block that didn't allow me to do that.
3: Well, yeah, I don't think it's Asian. I think it's all ethnic parents.
2: But here's the thing. A month is very quick. Like, I've been sitting on the same thought. Like, I want to run my own stuff, but it's the mindset, right? It's holding a lot of people back. And when you say 1 month, that's actually very fast, like super fast.
4: Yeah, well, what do you believe about yourself that's causing you to have that block? Like, what is it that
2: did you actually have to get like a professional to help you, or was that just something you kind of like figured out yourself?
4: No, no, I had a professional to help me, and then I went to study and learned that, and using that skill set to help others now to unblock their mindset. And that's what I love to do. That's absolutely what I love to do, is actually just unblocking the mindset from people.
2: Did you hire a life coach?
4: It's not a life coach. He's called the brain guy.
2: The brain guy?
4: Scott Robinson. He works on another level with the brain and just unlocking the mindset. Wow. Yeah, not talk therapy. This is not just like a talk about things and try to affirmation out of your mindset. This is actually working on deep brain work and changing the subconscious mind at the
2: deepest level. I think I might need one.
3: Well, so this is fascinating. So it's going from chiropractic into like mental awareness and mental mindset.
2: Awareness,
3: And a lot of business as well because of the mindset as well. So 100%. And did you have to do a course to operate the business, or you had that knowledge from working for someone else as well?
4: I just drove in with my head and just went, I'm just going to do it. Luckily, I had a business mentor through that time, and I recommend that for anyone to kind of have that, because they just guide you through things that, you know, you'll fail forward anyways, but it makes things quicker. Fail forward quicker.
3: And if you have any problems, they can help you as well. Is that
4: 100%,
3: correct?
4: 100%.
3: And talking about problem, Ariana Grande has a song called Problem. I'm going to play that right now. I'm going to come back with Stephen's story.

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2: And welcome back.
3: Welcome back. That was fascinating what we discussed off air.
2: It is, yeah, very fascinating, isn't it?
3: So, for listeners who've just joined in, we just discussed off air some of our beliefs, our limitations, and, and what Stephen just asked me off air was like really fascinating. And that test you did, that strength, wasn't
4: it? It's a muscle,
3: test.
4: Yeah, muscle test, neuromuscular testing.
3: Oh,
4: yeah.
3: Wow. I was like, why am I doing this? But that's, I think what you said was pretty accurate.
4: Yeah.
3: Yeah.
2: So going back to, is it called a surgery or is it called a clinic or what's it called?
4: It's a clinic. It's just a clinic. Yeah.
2: So when you opened up, I mean, how did you get your clientele to start off with? Because obviously if you're opening up fresh and new, it's really challenging. And how did you support yourself through that?
4: I was really lucky. I bought a business at that time, just out of COVID. Yeah. And a friend of mine who was in my university grade, he wanted to go to Dubai, so he sold his business. So I had a clientele that I came in to service right away. Books were full and I was fine. And that's the reason why I bought the business. So I didn't have too much of that financial stress. Yeah. I was getting off the ball rolling. So I would highly recommend considering that if you're someone that's like looking into starting, that's a good way to start. If you don't have the funds, then obviously you got to pick up from scratch and network, talk to business owners around the areas, talk to gyms and whatnot to kind of just start and build that connection.
2: And you're saying your clinic's in Ashfield, is that correct?
4: Yeah, correct. I'm in Ashfield, just behind the Ashfield Mall in a residential area.
2: And a random question, is it on ground floor or second floor and is it stairs?
4: No, ground floor. It's a resident. It's in a house. So,
2: okay.
4: Yeah, one-story house, ground floor.
3: Okay. In Ashfield?
4: Ashfield, yes.
3: Oh, okay.
2: So is it zoned for medical? Or is it just a residential with it?
4: Residential with, I didn't need zoning for it or I didn't need approval for it or anything like that. I've checked with the council and it's fine as long as I'm not using needles or blood, like there's no blood.
2: That's another thing, and we'll discuss this when we do a segment about property and uses of property, because you can use a residential property for things like a GP, dentistry, even like your physio, chiropractor, accounting, mortgage broking, lawyers. So for professionals, you can use a part of the residential premises if it's a professional environment. And not a lot of people know this, especially if it's is it on the main road?
4: It's not on the main road. It's a bit more quiet street.
2: Okay, that's really odd, because if it's on the main road, you can do it even without council permission, because the DA's bypasses council and becomes a state-owned or RMS-owned road, and you can it's tricky. I can't really discuss it on there because it's really complex. However, if you're on the main road, you can run a business and residential property.
3: You see, so main roads aren't always that bad, eh? A lot of people avoid buying main roads.
2: Yeah. It has its benefits.
3: It has its benefits.
2: And obviously you've got a sign, but you're limited to the sign you can put out there, the size of the sign, or you can just put a normal sign there.
4: I've got a small sign. I don't need much. My traffic is through online. Through either Google or word of mouth is my primary source of referral. And Instagram.
3: Do you do much marketing? Like,
4: I don't need to do too much. I should do more. There's always more to do. I do a bit of Instagram social media posting about cases and, you know, the brain and whatnot. But mostly word of mouth.
2: So when you bought the business, was the premises part of the business, or you moved the business?
4: I've moved the business over the last year. So I downsized because I found that my personality didn't suit leading people. I like to work myself. I'm a solo practitioner and I liked it that way. So when I realized that after a few years, separated or got rid of the business and downsized, moved the business into my property. And flourished since
2: then. And was
4: then.
2: It the same location or like same
4: I was
2: area?
4: In Concord.
2: Not too far yet.
4: Then I moved to Ashfield. So not too far. I think the niche that I'm in with the neuro side of things, people would follow me anyway, so I wasn't worried about that.
2: Whereabouts in Cocker were you?
4: Mortlake, sorry.
2: Oh, Mortlake, yeah.
3: So what sort of patients are you getting, like professionals or like what industry are they from and what ethnic background?
4: It ranges. I do have a big range of ethnic background, but who I see most of is either entrepreneurs, business owners, high-achieving, high-performing people who are looking to kind of expand and grow their mindset and who's having pain or suffering that they just can't figure out, anxiety, stress, whatever it is. They've seen specialists, they've seen psychologists, they've seen other chiros or physios for their pain, but the symptoms still there. So I help them unlock and decode what the brain's kind of really telling them.
3: That's interesting.
2: So what we're going to do is we're going to get into Robert Palmer, doctor, we're going to go straight into Bat Medicine from Bon Jovi, and we'll be back with the next hour because we are going over time. And let's play Robert Palmer, doctor,
3: and you are listening to Bat Medicine. 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
1: 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All the way from the 70s, 80s, 90s and today.
2: And we are back. Bad medicine was supposed to play, but it hasn't played, but that's okay.
3: Well, it's bad medicine. It's probably expired.
2: It's probably expired, yes. It has probably expired. Anyway, we are back with the next hour. So we've got Stephen in the house, and we're having a big discussion off air in relation to marketing.
3: Yeah, I was just very curious. I was talking to Stephen off air, like how he does his marketing. Apparently, he doesn't do so much, but it's more so word of mouth.
4: Yes, it's word of mouth, and I guess part of marketing with word of mouth is, one, you're building trust with clients, but also you need to ask or encourage clients with that as well, the word of mouth. So part of it is training clients to kind of, hey, if you have a friend or family that has an issue, I'm keen to help kind of thing. So that's internal marketing, I guess you can say. External marketing I don't do too much of. Yeah.
2: Mm. And you were saying you've got clients that travel 2 hours.
4: Yes, yeah, 2-3 hour round trips. I'm in Nashville, they're in Manly or like country. Like, yeah, it's wild. I think people, if things work, people will travel for it.
2: Look, I do agree. I tend to agree a lot. I'm like, they're like, if I like something, so there's a Chinese restaurant we like, and it's all the way in Blue Mountains. No, seriously, it's all the way in Blue Mountains, and we go to Blue Mountains.
3: Hang on, wait, it's a Chinese restaurant in the Blue Mountains.
4: In the Blue Mountains?
2: Yes, in the Blue Mountains.
3: Can you really get authentic Chinese in the Blue Mountains?
2: yes, you can.
3: Oh, and it's so Steven, nice what's your background?
4: Chinese Vietnamese.
3: Okay, yeah. So he's Chinese Vietnamese. Please, please tell me, can you really get authentic, and I mean authentic Chinese food in the Blue Mountains?
4: I definitely think you can just go Cabramatta.
3: That's literally what I was going to say. I honestly don't know what you're eating.
2: And we travel all the way to Blue Mountains to this restaurant, so I do see where your clients are coming from, traveling to you.
3: Yeah, like, that's crazy. Like, I mean, I can relate to that because I used to drive to work and because I had to.
2: And with a clinic, obviously, if it's in your own place, is it one room that you've got set up? I mean, what's the size you need to set up a clinic for chiropractic?
4: You don't need much room. I just have a bigger lounge room that I've used for myself because I want to create, like, a more grounded, safe, open space for people to come into. You really just need one room for yourself as a solo practitioner. I rent one of the other rooms out to a psychologist as well.
2: Wow. Oh,
4: so
2: wow.
4: that helps, right, with the mortgage rent.
2: Yeah.
4: The good thing about having your own place and working around your own place, you're paying your own rent.
3: So you're, like, you literally live there too, right?
4: I don't live there.
3: Oh,
4: I just use it for the clinic.
3: I know, like, with specific industry, like, there's certain requirements that you need to meet. Like, for example, childcare, you can't just have it within a residential house without having things without following policies and legislations. But in terms of chiropractic, is there anything that you need to have, like, to set up your own at home?
4: We checked with the council. There's not too much I need to set up as long as I don't use any sharp objects or whatnot, and there's no blood spills or whatnot. They said all clear, you don't need to do anything. So that's what I received from the council. And so, yeah.
2: And what about the equipment? Do you have one of them BDSM beds or whatever?
4: BDSM beds. Wait, you want to call it that?
3: Am I thinking about that bar that looks...
2: Yeah.
3: Oh, yeah.
2: What kind of equipment do you have?
4: I just have a table. My hands are my equipment, and that's all I.
2: Like a massage table? Is that what you?
4: It's a chiropractic table where it's electronic. You can go up and down.
3: It's a chiropractic table.
4: There's nothing special about it.
3: Is that similar to the remedial massage table?
4: Similar. They're similar in size, but this one's just an electronic one. So it saves me from breaking my back.
3: All right.
2: And did the needling as well? So some chiropractors have gone into needling and cupping and what have you not as well.
4: I used to do a lot of the needling and cupping, but like I said, I don't find those things as useful as working directly with the brain or the body. And I've stopped doing that and just use my hands to work on the body, work on the brain.
2: Wow.
4: Yeah, well, to change the signal.
3: It's probably better anyways.
4: 100%. It's a lot easier for me.
2: Yeah.
3: Mm. Yeah. I mean, your hand's the biggest tool.
2: on that it's note, talking about BDSM, we're going to go to NXS Ninja tonight.
3: I was serious.
2: NXS Ninja tonight, on that note.
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1: Welcome back to Prop Biz. You know, it's like a quarter past eight already.
2: Oh, wow.
1: I don't know, time flies when you're having so much fun.
2: That's right.
1: I was just discussing off air with Stephen. Yes, just some things like I mentioned before, I still have my qualification in remedial massage, but I never really practiced it because I'm female and, you know, we get judged. Between a male and female, we're both working doing the same job, right? But yet, for someone like Stephen, it's okay, right? Mm. But if I was to practice, it's different. You know what I mean? Like, I think even in today's society, we still get judged.
2: Especially being an Asian female, people may think that you're running some different business.
1: Yeah, see, that's the thing. This is what I'm saying.
2: On a serious note, yes.
1: Because I'm Asian as well.
2: And you're pretty.
1: And thank you.
2: And attractive. I mean, not saying you're not pretty and attractive.
1: All right.
2: Yeah, but we're discussing the equipment as well, just before the affair. So to set up like a clinic, it's not as expensive as maybe setting up like a barbershop or a hairdresser salon because you're limited on the tools that you need. It's just your hands, realistically.
1: Well, that's what I said before. Yeah. That's his biggest tool.
2: Yeah, I know. But going back down to the bench and all that, I mean, it's really not expensive to set up, is it, realistically? I don't know how much the benches are.
1: What's your overhead? Like, what cost involves in setting one up?
3: Well, it depends. If you have, like, a clinic with multiple rooms, then you have more costs in the tables or whatnot. A table can cost anywhere from $5,000 to $10,000.
2: Wow, really?
3: Maybe less, depending if you want an electronic one. If you don't want an electronic one, it can be $2,000, like $1,000, a few hundred.
2: But
1: what's
3: really
1: your
3: depends.
1: One?
3: I think mine's just around 1,000 to 2,000. Okay. I can't remember.
2: Can you get it off Temu or you can't?
3: Yeah, you wouldn't want to trust though. You want something that lasts forever.
2: Okay, so it's like even if it's 10,000, it's still not as expensive as setting up like another business, is it, realistically?
3: I don't think it can cost very low to set up a chiropractic clinic. Mm. The operation costs shouldn't be too much. Rent is probably the biggest thing for most people.

0: if you use needles, if you use cuppings and stuff like that, it doesn't cost that much.
1: And do you need a sink? Because I know if you want to open up a GP clinic, you need a sink in that same room as you're examining people. Do you need a sink?
0: You don't need a sink in the room. You need a sink, obviously, to wash your hands between clients and whatnot. Mm. But because we're not dealing with sharps or with bloods or whatnot, you don't really need a sink. It's not a requirement.
1: It's not a requirement. So you can really cut down on cost, can't you?
0: Yes.
1: And obviously you need insurance and all that as well, like professional indemnity and...
0: Yeah, professional indemnity, business insurance.
1: Public liability.
0: Public liability, and then you've got your APRA, which is like the governing body for doctors and chiros, physios and all that.
1: So we had someone else saying that, didn't we? Who? Oh, I forgot who it was. Someone else mentioned the APRA thing
2: as well.
1: Yeah, I forgot who it was.
2: We have one.
0: Would have been a health professional.
1: Yeah.
2: Oh, the sex therapist.
1: Yeah, sex therapist. Yes, that's right. Yes.
0: Oh, there you go.
1: Yeah. So, and is that most of where the expenses are?
0: Insurances. I wouldn't say they're most of the expenses. They are an expense. For me, rent is the biggest one.
2: What sort of rent are you paying up in Ashfield?
0: Well, rent in Ashfield is like, depending on the place, is 1,000 to 1.5 roughly.
1: Yep. I've got a unit in Ashfield that I'm renting for $730 a week. It's top level, two bedrooms if anyone's interested.
2: Smooth.
1: And it's got a music video attached to it. It's a K-pop music video, and it's getting a lot of hits, but no one's really renting the place. The voice is in the video.
2: It's definitely getting a lot of hits, huh?
1: So that's really interesting. And obviously your focus is more on the neurological side of it, which is bringing pressure down to people. It does bring pressure down, doesn't it?
2: Well, on that note, I also wanted to find out something. Mm-hmm. What's your strangest request you've had from a client?
0: Strangest request from a client? Back when I was doing massage, I had a client who...
2: Oh, this is interesting. Now we're talking.
0: Wanted me to use olive oil to massage her.
2: Wow.
0: That was the craziest thing.
2: Did you have olive oil handy?
0: They would bring their own olive oil.
1: You're kidding.
2: Hang on, you don't cook with olive oil?
0: No, she just wanted to use olive oil on her body to massage.
2: Was it virgin?
0: Extra virgin.
2: Extra virgin.
1: Look, I know some people use castor. Is it castor? Castor oil?
0: Castor oil.
2: What's castor oil?
1: It's supposed to be like really good for your body and stuff like that.
2: But I think extra virgin beats it all. It does. You know?
0: Tell me an extra virgin.
1: Well, we're talking about bringing the pressure down with extra virgin olive oil. We're going to play John Farnham, pressure down, because that's what people come in to see you for, to bring the pressure down.

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7: Yeah.
6: They deserve a clap, don't they? Let's give them a clap.
7: All right. Okay, Alex.
6: Yes. And Stephen, why Ashfield out of all places? So you were saying that you moved from Concord to Ashfield.
8: We just had a property there and we wanted to move in, but we decided not to. And then the property was just empty. And at the same time, my landlord increased my rent by like 10% out of nowhere for no reason. And I was like, I'm not going to pay this. So I decided to just, I was thinking about downsizing anyways, as I mentioned. So I was like, this is a great opportunity for me to just jump into my property and use that instead.
7: So when you say we, who are you?
8: My partner.
7: Right. So you moved in with your partner to... Do you also live in the property?
8: No.
7: Oh, no.
8: No, that's right.
6: So do you own the other property as well or you own both properties?
8: The one I moved out of?
6: Yeah. So where you live, do you own that or are you renting?
8: Yes.
6: Wow, you've done well.
8: Yes, yeah.
6: So, yeah, that's awesome, hey? That's really awesome. So you own the one in Ashfield... You got a sublet to help pay for the mortgage.
8: Yeah.
6: That's really clever. That is really clever. That's like what I've done as well, Dara. I own the property that was tenant moved out, trashed a place.
7: Yeah.
6: And that's the one we put all these like portable offices in because you can't really live in the house at this stage because it's really run down. So we're slowly fixing it up as well. So it's really a smart move because...
7: So what? So you pay rent to
6: yourself? Is that what? So are you paying rent to yourself?
8: Yeah.
6: And then you claim that as a tax write-off as well. Yeah.
8: Yes.
7: That's so smart.
6: It is, isn't it? Yeah.
8: It's pretty good.
6: So, what was the property? Do you own it under your personal name or under your super as well?
8: Personal. Not under super. Yeah.
7: So would you increase the rent a little bit more? Because you can. Kind of claim it back, right?
8: I have to talk to my accountant.
6: That is so smart. And you said that you got a, is it a What do you got at the other office? Like, were you?
8: I have a psychologist that's renting a room. Yeah.
6: Any other rooms you can rent out, or just you're happy with just the two rooms being?
8: I'm just happy with the two rooms. Just the way the house is set up. The other rooms doesn't work. Just the way the house is set up.
6: Sure. Yeah, so that's just a storeroom, is it?
8: Yeah, it's just a storeroom.
6: Yeah, awesome. No, that's really smart. Mm-hmm. What about car parking for your clients as well? I mean, did you think about
8: Lucky enough, in Ashfield, there's areas where there's all-day parking and then there's part of the street that is only two-hour parking.
6: Yep.
8: So people come and go quite a lot. Mm. There's a lot of space there, and it's just me and my other... the renter that there, so there's not too many people, so there's actually a lot of car park space because of residential.
6: And do you referrals to each other? Is that the idea of having him there? Or
8: she just joined. She actually was a client of mine, and where she was working, her landlord was closing up, so she just needed somewhere
7: to move.
8: It worked
7: out
8: really well.
7: Yeah.
6: Is she from the area as well, or was she from elsewhere?
8: She's from the inner west area. Yeah.
6: Okay. Yeah.
7: That worked out really well because you obviously can just refer your clients to each other.
8: There's potential. We've chatted about it, and the work crosses over pretty well. So definitely is.
6: Especially that you're targeting that mental, so like neurological. And you've got the psychologist, so that works really well, does it? That's a really clever business move.
7: That's very clever.
6: I mean,
7: Do you suggest that a lot of people who want to get into that industry do that similar move, like collaborate?
8: Collaboration is good, but you got to find the right fit for the collaboration. It really needs to align with your business. Otherwise, things can not work well as well, and you can bring in business, bring in someone that can affect your business.
7: That's very important.
6: So obviously, you said she's a client, but I mean, how did you assess her as a right fit? Because, I mean... it's tricky, her being a client and her crossing over to be a tenant as well. I mean, how did you assess the risk involved in that?
8: There was not too much risk because what she does, although we have some crossover and similarity, is very separate business, and people are looking for her for specific things and for me for specific things. And I know that we could work together based on the conversations we had while we were working with each other. Mm. And the business is quite separate. There's the business is quite separate, so it works out really well.
6: Okay.
8: Yeah.
6: Mm. And how did it come across to get her there? Like, did she call you, or you called her, or did you ask her if she wants to move in, or she just said, do you have a room available?
8: So when I was in my other clinic, she was already a client of mine. She was looking for another room to rent for a day or two, but she decided not to at that other place because it was too much of like a sport chiro type clinic.
6: Yep.
8: Mm. When I moved to this new place, because of what I do, I've created more of a safer, grounded place. Mm. So it's very homey, welcoming.
7: Sounds more inviting.
8: Mm. Yeah. And when she stepped into it as a client more recently before she joined, she was like, this space is like perfect for what I need.
7: Yeah. Do you think because that she joined in kind of sort of boosts both your businesses?
8: I think so. It definitely is because the people who come in and know that I do the neurological side of chiro things would be more interested because the psych needs the neuro support and the neuro work needs some psych stuff as well. So it kind of blends in really well. It's very fitting for the clients.
6: Because funny enough, a lot of psychotherapists do work part-time, or they work a couple of days, and they've got other work as well. Unless you're in a professional, like dedicated psycho GP or clinic, a lot of the private ones, they only work a couple of days. That's why they only hire a day or two, or they maybe teach universities, or they coach. I mean, I don't know what the position is with... Well, that's renting your place.
8: She's there 4 days. They're quite busy, I think, since
6: COVID
8: and whatnot. Yep. Things have just skyrocketed with mental health and more awareness with mental health care.
6: Mm.
8: So that side of things is kind of busy for psychologists overall.
6: From my understanding, a lot of it is couples splitting up. They need to see psychologists as well, or financial stress through COVID and... it gets really
7: daunting.
6: Have
7: you ever seen one yourself?
6: Yes, I have.
7: You have?
6: Yes, I have.
7: For what reason?
6: I did a report. So it was for gendered reasons.
7: What was it?
6: It wasn't for genuine reasons. I think after I finished, they had to see a psychologist after I finished with it. I'm like Frank Spencer, where I drove them insane.
7: I bet, yeah.
6: I'll share a funny story, actually. So I need a report for a matter, and my mate goes, I get a psychological report because you get a section 32.
7: But I think a lot of, I've actually met someone who's actually seen a psychologist just to get the report.
6: Yeah.
7: And a lot of people who are also facing, prosecution or whatever reason, right?
6: Section 32. It's called Section 32. Okay. It's under the Mental Health Act.
7: Is that?
6: So my mate
7: Section 32, guys. Section 32.
6: And what happens is if you come across a Section 32 applicant, the courts must dismiss the matter and you get judged or trialled under the Mental Health Act, and you pretty much get away with anything. You pretty much get away with murder, put it that way.
7: No way.
6: Yeah, so mate goes, and get a Section 32. And so I went and saw the mental health people, and when the guy goes to me, we need to hold you back under Section 10 of the Act, under the Mental Health Act, I'm like, I've got a party to go to tonight. I'm not going to be starting the party. So he's like, well, you're detained now under Section 10 of the Mental Health Act. I'm like, I need to go to the bathroom. So the bathroom was outside, and I kid you not, Hussein Bolt had nothing on my sprinting out of that hospital. A bus done about 500 metres in about 10 seconds running. And I went to the car, and the police called me saying, you need to come in, we need to see where you are. And I told the cops, I've got nothing wrong with me. And they go, yeah, we know, but you need to go in and to the police station and report. I said, I'm not coming in, there's nothing wrong with me. And mind you, the doctor was a chestnut, so I said to him, he didn't understand my English. I said to him, so I overdid it. So they said to me, so what's wrong with you? I said, I think I can fly. So he's like, did you try? I said, yes. So I go, I'll sit up on the chair, put my arms out, and then they go, what happened? I said,
7: I don't know, but it sounds like, I mean, that doctor could have sent you to the mental hospital.
6: Well, that's exactly what they wanted to do with me. So when the cops called me, I said, he didn't understand. I said, he asked me what I did over the weekend. I said, I went to iFly in Penrith. So I said to the rest of them. Anyway, so I pretty much shook that off. And talking about shaking it off, Taylor Swift, Shake It Off. You're on a live 9.5 FM. Oh, that's a Taylor Swift. That's I think so. But we'll go to Taylor Swift.
9: That's awesome.
6: Because, my story was pretty awesome, but we'll go to Taylor Swift. Shake It Off.
9: That's awesome. Now.

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7: And we are back.
8: Welcome back. Last 15 minutes of our Thursday night. I don't know. I feel like time flies when we're here, Alex.
7: It does, doesn't it? Yeah.
8: And when Stephen's in the room too. Hey, Stephen, that back crack was really awesome. I wanted to get an idea of the price and also for our listeners who may be interested to visit you.
9: Yep.
8: What's your package? Like, what's the price range we're looking at? Like,
9: so because of the niche that I work with, my price is $300 for initial consult. I am an hour long, my consults generally for my standard consults.
8: When you say consult, is that just talking?
9: No, I do a whole heap of assessments, neurological assessments, and just kind of like I did with Alex, digging deeper into the root drivers of your pain. Mm-hmm. And then obviously there will be some treatment as well, but also mapping out what we need to work on. Is it your neurology? Is it your psychology? Is it your immune system?
8: Yeah.
9: What is driving your core issues? Mm-hmm. And then I generally work initially with new clients on a program, whether it's a 6-week program or 12-week program, resetting your nervous system, resetting your body, your brain. And that could look anywhere. 12-week program could look like $3,450, and your 6-week is $1,800, and that's weekly consults, 1-hour consults a week, and you'll get a lot of tips and tricks on how to regulate and work with your nervous system at home as well.
8: Yeah.
9: And vagus nerve resets.
8: Well, I'm more interested in the practical part, getting my back cracked.
9: Yeah. So. Well, if you're looking for a back crack, then I'm definitely not your guy.
8: Damn.
9: Because to me, back cracking is helpful, but research says it only lasts for 20 minutes.
7: Oh, really?
9: It gives you an opportunity. Mm. So if you get your adjustment, it gives you an opportunity to work with that new range of movement that you have. And then if you do that, then you're going to get the most out of your adjustments. Don't get me wrong, sometimes adjustments will last longer depending on what you're adjusting or mm-hmm. what's wrong with the person. But for me, from my experience, I use adjustments as a tool just to help move things along, but I don't find that generally it's a root driver for most things.
8: Mm.
9: And where work is with is the brain. Yeah.
7: So is an hour enough time a week for people, or I mean, do people need more time depending on the injury? I mean,
8: that's a great question.
9: It really depends. I think, I guess, with the clientele I work with nowadays, they're not coming in with like major injuries or fresh injuries, so they don't need the high frequency of care to deal with that. With working with the brain and resetting the brain, rewiring the brain, it needs time to recalibrate and process in the background. It needs that week long for the brain to recalibrate the way it is. Mm. You have a new norm and your body needs to catch up to that new norm when we work with the brain.
7: That's fascinating. It really, really is. And the other question I've got is, you know how you work with a lot of business operators and what have you not? I mean, the time, is it after hours you see them or during work hours? And
9: I open from 8:30 to 6. I'm only open for 4 days, Monday, Tuesday, Thursday, Friday. So people will make time to fit in that schedule. Yeah, I make my time based on my needs for my daughter.
7: Yeah.
9: And, you know, my parents opened a shop, worked 7 days a week, and I refused to do the same thing. my time is going to be used.
7: So what days is it again?
9: Monday, Tuesday, Thursday, Fridays.
7: So what happens on Wednesdays?
9: I take my daughter to dancing. I do a bit of business admin work as well in the morning.
7: Yeah. Wow, that's awesome as well.
8: When you say you work more with the brain,
9: mm-hmm.
8: is that similar to what do they call those other people? Hypnotists?
7: That's different. A hypnotist is full of absolute.
8: Is it real though?
9: I haven't experienced that,
7: I can't comment on it. I think it's nonsense.
8: Is it fake?
7: Yeah, I think it's a scam.
8: You reckon?
7: Yeah.
8: Like, but it's live on TV. Like, you see them turn into animals.
7: you just said yourself, live on TV. Dara, we are doing a TV show. Look, mind you, the TV show that we're going to be doing is real, but we can edit it to make it more dramatised, so, yeah.
8: That's true, but, yeah, I was just curious to know. That's why I'm just asking on behalf of many listeners who might want to know the difference between a hypnotist and a neuro doctor.
9: Yeah, well, I'm using your body's signal, which is your pain, your weakness, your tightness, swelling, your cramping and whatnot. I'm using that information. I'm testing the body to see what is driving it, right? So when we figure out, okay, it's the brain area that's either overactive or underactive, so not working well or overworking, then we use that information to work with the brain directly. And that's how I work with the brain signal, and that's how we change things.
7: I actually read a book once. It was Swiss massage therapy, and it is all based on the feet and where your feet, where your nerves are on the feet. That sends a signal up to your brain.
8: Did you know that?
7: Yeah.
8: Did you know that a lot of the things that are on the sole of your feet is also like your organs?
7: Yeah, I know. Yeah, because I read that book.
8: Depending on which,
7: is it similar to what you do?
9: That's amazing information that traditional Chinese medicine guys have figured out, and I do use some of those information to figure out what's going on in the body.
7: Mm.
9: So for some people, the organs, they think organs to just do that work, but organs are related to emotion. So let's just say the liver, right? The liver is related to anger. So if you're dealing with anger, you might affect the liver and have liver congestion or issues. And the other thing I find with people who have liver issues, they tend to wake up between the time of 1 to 3 a.m. in the morning. I deal with a lot of people with emotional stresses, and when they're waking up at that time, there's usually some suppressed anger that they're dealing with. And when we work with the anger, you can clear the sleeping issue. They sleep better through the night.
7: Did you wake up the other day?
8: No, I don't. That's the time I go to bed.
7: I go to bed at that time too.
8: I stay up to browse through some stocks and just keep an eye on some prices on the US stock.
7: Well, talking about like neurosurgery and neuro doctors and the brain and the pain. There's a song called My Head and My Heart, and Ava Max says that. So I'm going to play that right now here on Live 90.5 FM.

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2: And that's gone so quick, 2 hours.
1: It has definitely. And I am like, yeah, I was just talking to Stephen. I don't know. I don't feel like 2 hours ever enough.
2: And thanks, Stephen, for joining us. Really appreciate it.
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2: And we'll be back next Thursday.
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2: And oops, we did it again. Britney Spears will play that as we close off the show.
0: Alive 90.5.
1: Yeah, so thank you, Stephen, for coming in.
3: You're welcome. Thanks for having me, guys.
2: Now, yeah. It's been really...
1: I think that whole experience actually getting my back cracked on air.
2: And this is the first time I've done that. I don't think anyone's cracked their back on air before.
1: Never.
2: It's the first time, Stephen. Congratulations. Well, it's the first time around the...
1: They say there's a first time for everything, right?
2: Yeah.
1: And this is it.
2: History by cracking it back on live radio.
1: Yeah. And don't you think this is like the top show? Like,
3: it has to be the best show.
1: It's definitely the best show. So you make sure that you spread the words out there.
3: Yeah, we'll do.
2: No, thank you and good evening, everyone. We'll be back next week.
1: Yes, good night.
2: Britney Spears, oops, I did it again.

0: before you go, there's something I want you to have.
1: Oh, it's beautiful. But wait a minute, isn't this...
0: Yeah, yes it is.
1: But I thought the old lady dropped it into the ocean in the air.

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2: Hello there, I'm Terry Daniel. Australia's migration rate has fallen to its lowest level since the pandemic. Federal politics reporter Nelson Scott has more details.
3: Bureau of Statistics data show 301,000 people arrived here from overseas last year, the smallest amount since 2022. The latest figure is down about 5,000 from 2024 and is roughly half the COVID peak migration levels. The federal government has welcomed the drop-off, claiming more reductions can be expected in coming years. The opposition argues the decrease is not enough to quell community concerns about high immigration. Separate statistics, which include deaths and births, show Australia's population grew by 1.5% in 2025. Nelson Scott, Canberra.
2: Meanwhile, business groups have cautiously welcomed Labor's tax retreat, but argue the changes should have gone much further. The Albanese government will allow businesses with a turnover of up to $10 million to access the 50% capital gains tax discount. Startups will be given extra concessions, and the proposed 30% tax on discretionary trusts has been scrapped. Small Business Council Chief Executive Sky Capuccio says it's a step in the right direction.
4: One of the things we really did need to see is a contemporisation of the small business CGT concessions. And what we've seen today is that the government has announced that they will contemporise and increase those thresholds for one of the four concessions.
2: The federal opposition claims the One Nation leader has not produced a credible plan to govern the country. Pauline Hanson has used a key address to detail policies across immigration, climate and restoring national identity. The Queensland Senator's speech comes as her party consistently polls ahead of Labor and the Coalition. But Liberal leader Angus Taylor agrees her agenda is not realistic.
5: The problem with what we heard yesterday is it's not a credible plan. I mean, we hear a lot of stuff, but where's the credible plan? I understand people are angry. But what we need in a response to that is a credible plan.
2: For nearly 4 years, Victoria's crime rate has continued to climb, but new data released shows a glimmer of hope for Victorians living in fear. The overall crime rate for the 12 months to March has dropped slightly by 0.2%, with youth crime falling for the first time since the COVID pandemic. But Police Minister Anthony Carbines admits there does remain one single concerning statistic.
6: The volume of retail theft is really challenging, and it's good it's being reported. We need to understand where those crimes are occurring, but the volume is significant. Some would say that's related to cost of living challenges, but ultimately there are a lot of people doing it hard who aren't breaking the law.
2: Australia's National Bowel Cancer Screening Program is being praised for saving lives. Mark Dransfield has more.
7: The screening program has helped halve bowel cancer death rates over the past 20 years. However, data shows only 42% of the 6 million people invited to use the free home testing kits took part over a two-year period. The Institute of Health and Welfare's Moira Hewitt says they want that number to be higher.
8: If you receive a bowel cancer screening kit, please complete it. It's free, it's simple to do at home, and it's one of the most effective ways to detect or prevent bowel cancer earlier. Regular screening every 2 years can save lives.
2: This is Air News. AFL and Western Bulldogs coach Luke Beveridge says it would be an exciting adventure if his club were to play in India. Bulldogs CEO Amit Bains leads the push for the league to stage a match for premiership points in the world's most populous country. However, Beveridge says it would present a huge performance challenge.
9: Yeah, I reckon you'd have to time it maybe before a bye. You know, when you think about the Indian passion for cricket and then the groundswell of attention that's coming towards our game, they've got the grounds to be able to pull it off too. It'd be pretty exciting.
2: NRL and the West Tigers are the beneficiaries of Appy Corrishau's snubbing from Blues coach Laurie Daly. The crafty number nine was left stranded on the bench at the MCG as the Maroons levelled the Origin series in commanding fashion. Tigers coach Benji Marshall says Corrishau is now a definite starter against the Dolphins on Saturday.
10: To be honest, we were probably expecting Appy to play last night, so we planned a little bit differently, but now that he didn't play, he'll be right to play for us, so we'll just play for you.
2: The State of Origin theme continues tonight with an interstate under-19s women's and men's doubleheader at North Sydney Oval. Aussie golfer Adam Scott will make his 100th consecutive appearance at a major tonight when he tees off at the US Open. Australian Independent Radio News.

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Everything has happened there. All them things I'm hearing about San Francisco. 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Some of them children seem to have something to see. 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
2: Hello there, I'm Terry Daniel. The Prime Minister has described a protest stunt at the National Press Club as counterproductive. A banner was unfurled during One Nation leader Pauline Hanson's speech, alleging she voted against a pay rise for low-income workers. Activist group GetUp has claimed responsibility for the act, and police are investigating the matter. Anthony Albanese says there should be civility in political debate.
3: These actions can be counterproductive, and one of the things that I've said consistently is that we need to turn the temperature down. I think that people should be allowed to go to the National Press Club with whatever views people have.
2: Victorian opposition leader Jess Wilson has defended her decision to move a vote of no confidence in the Victorian Premier, with the move being slammed as nothing more than a political stunt. Stephanie Wacklewick reports.
4: As the state's politicians mark their last sitting day before the midwinter break, opposition leader Jess Wilson denies she's wasting Parliament's time by moving a vote of no confidence in the Premier and her ministers, Jacinta Allen firing back.
5: This is a legitimate use of the parliamentary process.
6: Her claims about being focused on women in the workforce, she's more about petty politics.
4: MPs will debate and vote on the motion when Parliament returns at the end of July. If the motion is successful, Victorians would be forced to the polls early, but with the government holding a majority in the lower house, the vote is set to fail. Ms Wilson says Jacinta Allen's own MPs are growing frustrated with their leader, but she's conceded the motion is unlikely to succeed. Labor MPs Steve Demopoulos and Marianne Thomas say the Premier has their full support.
7: An absolute ridiculous stunt.
8: Stunt, gimmick, waste of time.
4: Stephanie Wacklewick, State Parliament, Melbourne.
2: The New South Wales State Treasurer is promising next week's budget will include funding to fix the Great Western Highway, but won't confirm any additional assistance for local communities. The key road has been closed at Victoria Pass for more than 3 months. Local councils and business owners have criticised a previously announced $3.5 million package as pathetic and a pittance compared to the disruption the closure has caused. Daniel Mookey says he's willing to speak with business owners, insisting if the government can do more, they will.
9: So that there could be some further grants?
10: We're going to be pretty pragmatic about this one. We're going to see what we can do, where we can do it, but our priority is to get the road fixed.
2: South Australian nurses' rolling strikes have continued, with staff walking off the job at Flinders Medical Centre in Adelaide for 24 hours. They're seeking pay parity with colleagues interstate, but the South Australian state government says agreeing to the Nursing Federation's terms would cripple the budget. The Federation's Elizabeth DeBars says they've taken the action with extreme reluctance.
11: We do ask for the community's understanding and support during this very difficult time. We support the community. We need the community support for us, because if you don't have the nurses and midwives to serve the community, ultimately everyone suffers.
2: Briefly in other news, all Vodafone network services have been fully restored following an outage. The disruption was caused by a power issue at one of the network hubs. The network says the incident is under review. Finally, to the Australian share market, the All Ords has closed down 59 points at 91.26. One Australian dollar was buying 70.54 US cents. This is Air News. In the Round 15 AFL clash underway in Perth, Geelong has a 56-47 half-time lead over the Fremantle Dockers. In the Origin Under-19s clash underway in Sydney, a short time ago the Maroons led the Blues 22-8. Earlier, the Under-19s Queensland women's team beat New South Wales 22-18. England has had a successful start to its FIFA World Cup campaign. The Three Lions beat Croatia 4-2. Manager Thomas Tuchel has praised his side's strong second half.
12: It's always about the reaction. Mistakes happen. You play against such good opponents, so the reaction was excellent.
2: Colombia have won their World Cup clash with Uzbekistan 3-1 in Mexico City. Earlier, Ghana won their clash with Panama 1-0. Portugal and the Democratic Republic of Congo finished their match with a 1-1 draw. Tennis and a number of Aussies are working through the grass court tournaments in preparation for Wimbledon in 11 days' time. Esports' Paul Walsh has further details.
13: With Alex Dimonar already securing a place in the quarterfinals at the Queen's Tournament in London, Rinki Hijikata will have his chance tonight when he takes on the number 2 seed Yuri Lehecka from the Czech Republic. Jakarta came into the tournament through the qualifying rounds and has shown solid form on grass, a surface he feels most comfortable on. Meanwhile, Talia Preston will be looking to follow Talia Gibson into the quarterfinals at Nottingham when she takes on the world number 29 Anne Lai from the US, while Chris O'Connell will take on the number 2 seed Benjamin Bonzi for a chance to claim his place in the final four. Paul Walsh for Air Sport.
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0: 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The show will connect with listeners and play great music and interviews. I'm Roshvi, the award-winning radio presenter and after student. I'm a represented actor with connections in all community areas who worked in pathology before having kids. From a multicultural background who has overcome many challenges. Join me every Thursday night from 10 p.m. to 11 p.m. on the Busy Mums Radio Show. I would like to acknowledge that I am broadcasting from Baulkham Hills, located in the Sydney Hills District, was historically the territory of the Bidjigal clan, a part of the larger Darug people. The Bidjigal people are remembered through Bidjigal Reserve, a bushland area that straddles several suburbs, including Baulkham Hills. The area has a rich history of Indigenous occupation and is now a protected space. Would like to pay my respects to the traditional owners, past and present, of this land.
1: Good evening, hope you're well. It's Roshvi. Welcome to the Busy Mums Radio Show. How was your night? You just heard Tyler with Chanel, Guy Sebastian, All I Need Is You, and Tones and I with Sorrento. It's been such a busy week, and I'm on my uni break. How was your week? I had another busy week with kids and work. I met so many interesting people since last Thursday, and my eldest son turned 16. Do you remember your 16th birthday? Text in 0405-905-905. Let me know what you did for your 16th birthday. I had a party at home with all my friends in year 10, and my mom cooked and my parents bought me a piano. My kids are learning piano and I want to buy them a weighted keyboard soon because my eldest son has finished all the lessons up until the short keyboard, so he needs more keys on his keyboard to keep up with the program. Have you checked out the end of financial year sales yet? I'm hoping to get a weighted keyboard. There are also lots of great bargains out there. I got some school shoes and makeup. I'm also trying to finish my bookkeeping for the tax returns. My husband had cataract surgery this week, so I have been busy driving him around to his appointments. Recently, I took up hula hooping and I can now spin 100 cycles. On this week's show, I have some great music for you. It might help to turn the music up and feel free to dance. Have you been watching the World Cup? My husband is a huge fan and he was watching the game when I was submitting my assessment last Sunday. The kids washed and vacuumed my car. I remember my son was born during the Soccer World Cup, and just before my son was born, my husband was missing. The midwife was running around looking for him. I was ready to get my baby out, and the nurse found him eventually watching the World Cup soccer at the patient lounge. He just made the birth in time for our eldest. That's how much my husband loves soccer. Coming up next is Snow on the Sahara and a double sponsor block. I will be back after Etta Bond with The One with some information about what's going on this weekend in Sydney.
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It's a bond with the one. Now, what's on this Sydney? What's on in Sydney this weekend? The Harbour City turns on a little extra charm this Saturday and Sunday with fabulous markets and great sporting events, brilliant live performances and fascinating exhibitions, immersive experiences and classes that will stimulate your mind, body and soul, maybe even raise a sweat. There's a few things to do on sydney.com. There's such thing as the Civilization Skirt. It's an exhibition at the Black Fig Gallery. This sounds remarkable. What is it about, the Civilization Skirt? Let's have a look. According to the website, it's on at the Black Fig Gallery in Maryland, which is very local to Cumberland Council. It's rare and culturally rich exhibition at the Black Fig Gallery. It's about the Civilization Skirt. It's a collection of Ombai Tapa beaten bark cloth artworks from Papua New Guinea. It's one of our neighbors. The exhibition explores the ancient traditions of the Omni people, where tapa holds deep cultural significance dating back to the story of Saja, the first woman on earth in Omi belief, who created the first wraparound tapa skirt. This sounds fascinating. This is on this weekend until the 4th of July. You can go to Robertson Street Art Gallery in Maryland. It's called the Black Fig Gallery. I would love to know more about this one. Now, what else do we have? We've got another exhibition, Ultimate Death, A Journey to the Bottom of the Sea. This sounds fascinating. It's embarking on a journey from the ocean's sunlit surface to its deepest, darkest depths, exploring five unique zones, each brimming with its own wonders. As you descend, watch the light fade. This is interesting. This is in Murray Street, Australian National Maritime Museum. This is on now until the 9th of August. There's so many beautiful exhibitions on at the moment. What else is there? The Navy is commemorating 125 years. This is remarkable. This is also on the Sydney.com website. There's a lot more things going on. Please check out the website. It's time for me to go.

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2: Hello there, I'm Terry Daniel. The Prime Minister has described a protest stunt at the National Press Club as counterproductive. A banner was unfurled during One Nation leader Pauline Hanson's speech, alleging she voted against a pay rise for low-income workers. Activist group GetUp has claimed responsibility for the act, and police are investigating the matter. Anthony Albanese says there should be civility in political debate.
3: These actions can be counterproductive, and one of the things that I've said consistently is that we need to turn the temperature down. I think that people should be allowed to go to the National Press Club with whatever views people have.
2: Victorian opposition leader Jess Wilson has defended her decision to move a vote of no confidence in the Victorian Premier, with the move being slammed as nothing more than a political stunt. Stephanie Wacklewick reports.
4: As the state's politicians mark their last sitting day before the midwinter break, opposition leader Jess Wilson denies she's wasting Parliament's time by moving a vote of no confidence in the Premier and her ministers, Jacinta Allen firing back.
5: This is a legitimate use of the parliamentary process.
6: Her claims about being focused on women in the workforce, she's more about petty politics.
4: MPs will debate and vote on the motion when Parliament returns at the end of July. If the motion is successful, Victorians would be forced to the polls early, but with the government holding a majority in the lower house, the vote is set to fail. Ms. Wilson says Jacinta Allen's own MPs are growing frustrated with their leader, but she's conceded the motion is unlikely to succeed. Labor MPs Steve Demopoulos and Marianne Thomas say the Premier has their full support.
7: An absolute ridiculous stunt.
8: Stunt, gimmick, waste of time.
4: Stephanie Wacklewick, State Parliament, Melbourne.
2: The New South Wales State Treasurer is promising next week's budget will include funding to fix the Great Western Highway, but won't confirm any additional assistance for local communities. The key road has been closed at Victoria Pass for more than 3 months. Local councils and business owners have criticised a previously announced $3.5 million package as pathetic and a pittance compared to the disruption the closure has caused. Daniel Mookie says he's willing to speak with business owners, insisting if the government can do more, they will.
9: So that there could be some further grants?
10: We're going to be pretty pragmatic about this one. We're going to see what we can do, where we can do it, but our priority is to get the road fixed.
2: South Australian nurses' rolling strikes have continued, with staff walking off the job at Flinders Medical Centre in Adelaide for 24 hours. They're seeking pay parity with colleagues interstate, but the South Australian state government says agreeing to the Nursing Federation's terms would cripple the budget. The Federation's Elizabeth DeBars says they've taken the action with extreme reluctance.
11: We do ask for the community's understanding and support during this very difficult time. We support the community. We need the community's support for us, because if you don't have the nurses and midwives to serve the community, ultimately everyone suffers.
2: Briefly, in other news, all Vodafone network services have been fully restored following an outage. The disruption was caused by a power issue at one of the network hubs. The network says the incident is under review. Finally, to the Australian share market, the All Ords has closed down 59 points at 91.26. One Australian dollar was buying 70.54 US cents. This is Air News. In the Round 15 AFL clash underway in Perth, Geelong has a 56-47 half-time lead over the Fremantle Dockers. In the Origin Under-19s clash underway in Sydney, a short time ago the Maroons led the Blues 22-8. Earlier, the Under-19s Queensland women's team beat New South Wales 22-18. England has had a successful start to its FIFA World Cup campaign. The Three Lions beat Croatia 4-2. Manager Thomas Tuchel has praised his side's strong second half.
12: It's always about the reaction. Mistakes happen. You play against such good opponents, so the reaction was excellent.
2: Colombia have won their World Cup clash with Uzbekistan 3-1 in Mexico City. Earlier, Ghana won their clash with Panama 1-0. Portugal and the Democratic Republic of Congo finished their match with a 1-1 draw. Tennis and a number of Aussies are working through the grass court tournaments in preparation for Wimbledon in 11 days' time. Esports Paul Walsh has further details.
13: With Alex Diminar already securing a place in the quarterfinals at the Queen's Tournament in London, Rinki Hijikata will have his chance tonight when he takes on the number 2 seed Jiří Lehecka from the Czech Republic. Jakarta came into the tournament through the qualifying rounds and has shown solid form on grass, a surface he feels most comfortable on. Meanwhile, Talia Preston will be looking to follow Talia Gibson into the quarterfinals at Nottingham when she takes on the world number 29 Anne Lai from the US, while Chris O'Connor will take on the number 2 seed Benjamin Bonzi for a chance to claim his place in the final four. Paul Walsh for Air Sport.
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2: Hello there, I'm Terry Daniel. Australia's migration rate has fallen to its lowest level since the pandemic. Federal politics reporter Nelson Scott has more details.
3: Bureau of Statistics data show 301,000 people arrived here from overseas last year, the smallest amount since 2022. The latest figure is down about 5,000 from 2024 and is roughly half the COVID peak migration levels. The federal government has welcomed the drop-off, claiming more reductions can be expected in coming years. The opposition argues the decrease is not enough to quell community concerns about high immigration. Separate statistics, which include deaths and births, show Australia's population grew by 1.5% in 2025. Nelson Scott, Canberra.
2: Meanwhile, business groups have cautiously welcomed Labor's tax retreat, but argue the changes should have gone much further. The Albanese government will allow businesses with a turnover of up to $10 million to access the 50% capital gains tax discount. Startups will be given extra concessions, and the proposed 30% tax on discretionary trusts has been scrapped. Small Business Council Chief Executive Skye Capuccio says it's a step in the right direction.
4: One of the things we really did need to see is a contemporisation of the small business CGT concessions. And what we've seen today is that the government has announced that they will contemporise and increase those thresholds for one of the four concessions.
2: The federal opposition claims the One Nation leader has not produced a credible plan to govern the country. Pauline Hanson has used a key address to detail policies across immigration, climate and restoring national identity. The Queensland Senator's speech comes as her party consistently polls ahead of Labor and the Coalition. But Liberal leader Angus Taylor agrees her agenda is not realistic.
5: The problem with what we heard yesterday is it's not a credible plan. I mean, we hear a lot of stuff, but where's the credible plan? I understand people are angry. But what we need in a response to that is a credible plan.
2: For nearly 4 years, Victoria's crime rate has continued to climb, but new data released shows a glimmer of hope for Victorians living in fear. The overall crime rate for the 12 months to March has dropped slightly by 0.2%, with youth crime falling for the first time since the COVID pandemic. But Police Minister Anthony Carbines admits there does remain one single concerning statistic.
6: The volume of retail theft is really challenging, and it's good it's being reported. We need to understand where those crimes are occurring, but the volume is significant. Some would say that's related to cost of living challenges, but ultimately there are a lot of people doing it hard who aren't breaking the law.
2: Australia's National Bowel Cancer Screening Program is being praised for saving lives. Mark Dransfield has more.
7: The screening program has helped halve bowel cancer death rates over the past 20 years. However, data shows only 42% of the 6 million people invited to use the free home testing kits took part over a two-year period. The Institute of Health and Welfare's Moira Hewitt says they want that number to be higher.
8: If you receive a bowel cancer screening kit, please complete it. It's free, it's simple to do at home, and it's one of the most effective ways to detect or prevent bowel cancer earlier. Regular screening every 2 years can save lives.
2: This is Air News. In tonight's Round 15 AFL blockbuster in Perth, a short time ago, Fremantle Dockers led Geelong Cats 90-77 in the fourth quarter. West Coast star Tom McCarthy says he's using this week's bye to rehab his injured hamstring. He says he aims to be back playing for their clash against Carlton next week in Melbourne.
9: I've just got to tick off trainings this week. That's the key metric. And then once I do that, hopefully I'll play.
2: And as rival AFL teams circle around Logan Morris, the two-time premiership forward is in no rush to re-sign with the Brisbane Lions. Sarah Patterson has more.
10: There's been significant interest in Morris from rival clubs, including Tasmania. AFL.com.au reported this week that Morris has already garnered interest from Geelong, Melbourne, Collingwood and Carlton, as well as the newly minted Tassie side ahead of the 2027 AFL season. According to Morris's manager, the 21-year-old is biding his time and isn't keen to open talks on his contract situation at the Lions just yet. Sarah Patterson, S Sport.
2: In the State of Origin under-19s clash in Sydney, the Queensland Maroons beat the New South Wales Blues 28-14. The under-19s Queensland women's team beat New South Wales 22-18. And Suncorp Stadium is getting a major upgrade for the 2032 Olympics. It will include two exterior screens the size of a tennis court and a capacity expansion as well. Australian Independent Radio News.

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2: Hello there, I'm Terry Daniel. The Prime Minister has described a protest stunt at the National Press Club as counterproductive. A banner was unfurled during One Nation leader Pauline Hanson's speech, alleging she voted against a pay rise for low-income workers. Activist group GetUp has claimed responsibility for the act, and police are investigating the matter. Anthony Albanese says there should be civility in political debate.
3: These actions can be counterproductive, and one of the things that I've said consistently is that we need to turn the temperature down. I think that people should be allowed to go to the National Press Club with whatever views people have.
2: Victorian opposition leader Jess Wilson has defended her decision to move a vote of no confidence in the Victorian Premier, with the move being slammed as nothing more than a political stunt. Stephanie Wacklewick reports.
4: As the state's politicians mark their last sitting day before the midwinter break, opposition leader Jess Wilson denies she's wasting Parliament's time by moving a vote of no confidence in the Premier and her ministers, Jacinta Allen firing back.
5: This is a legitimate use of the parliamentary process.
6: Her claims about being focused on women in the workforce, she's more about petty politics.
4: MPs will debate and vote on the motion when Parliament returns at the end of July. If the motion is successful, Victorians would be forced to the polls early, but with the government holding a majority in the lower house, the vote is set to fail. Ms Wilson says Jacinta Allen's own MPs are growing frustrated with their leader, but she's conceded the motion is unlikely to succeed. Labor MPs Steve Demopoulos and Marianne Thomas say the Premier has their full support.
7: An absolute ridiculous stunt.
8: Stunt, gimmick, waste of time.
4: Stephanie Wacklewick, State Parliament, Melbourne.
2: The New South Wales State Treasurer is promising next week's budget will include funding to fix the Great Western Highway, but won't confirm any additional assistance for local communities. The key road has been closed at Victoria Pass for more than 3 months. Local councils and business owners have criticised a previously announced $3.5 million package as pathetic and a pittance compared to the disruption the closure has caused. Daniel Mookey says he's willing to speak with business owners, insisting if the government can do more, they will.
9: So that there could be some further grants?
10: We're going to be pretty pragmatic about this one. We're going to see what we can do, where we can do it, but our priority is to get the road fixed.
2: South Australian nurses' rolling strikes have continued, with staff walking off the job at Flinders Medical Centre in Adelaide for 24 hours. They're seeking pay parity with colleagues interstate, but the South Australian state government says agreeing to the Nursing Federation's terms would cripple the budget. The Federation's Elizabeth DeBars says they've taken the action with extreme reluctance.
11: We do ask for the community's understanding and support during this very difficult time. We support the community. We need the community's support for us, because if you don't have the nurses and midwives to serve the community, ultimately everyone suffers.
2: Briefly in other news, all Vodafone network services have been fully restored following an outage. The disruption was caused by a power issue at one of the network hubs. The network says the incident is under review. Finally, to the Australian share market, the All Ords has closed down 59 points at 91.26. One Australian dollar was buying 70.54 US cents. This is Air News. The Fremantle Dockers have held on to their 13th straight AFL victory, beating the Geelong Cats 14-15-99 to 14-6-90. 55,000 fans at Perth Stadium saw the Dockers finish with a two-game lead at the top of the AFL ladder, and they took their revenge on the Cats for their round one loss. Frio co-vice-captain Andrew Brayshaw on Fox Footy loved the win for the home crowd and talked about the second half comeback.
12: The crowd was so special, and to get a win like that in front of them is really good feeling. Played the game in our front half for the first quarter and a bit, but they were just capitalising on our errors. Turnover goal, and we had heaps of shots but just weren't able to finish. So, I mean, JL's message at halftime was just keep doing our thing, keep playing our way, eventually it'll turn, and it did.
2: Fremantle sit ahead of the Sydney Swans on the AFL table, followed by Geelong and Melbourne. NRL and Queensland has won the men's and women's under-19 origin clashes in Sydney. The men's team beat the Blues 28-14. The Queensland under-19 women's team beat New South Wales 22-18. Aussie tennis star Alex de Minaur has moved into the quarterfinals of the Queen's Club Tennis Tournament in London. At the FIFA World Cup, England has defeated Croatia 4-2. Harry Kane bagged 2 goals for the Three Lions. And Mexican military forces have shot down a drone near South Korea's training camp. Australian Independent Radio News.

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2: Hello there, I'm Terry Daniel. Australia's migration rate has fallen to its lowest level since the pandemic. Federal politics reporter Nelson Scott has more details.
3: Bureau of Statistics data show 301,000 people arrived here from overseas last year, the smallest amount since 2022. The latest figure is down about 5,000 from 2024 and is roughly half the COVID peak migration levels. The federal government has welcomed the drop-off, claiming more reductions can be expected in coming years. The opposition argues the decrease is not enough to quell community concerns about high immigration. Separate statistics, which include deaths and births, show Australia's population grew by 1.5% in 2025. Nelson Scott, Canberra.
2: Meanwhile, business groups have cautiously welcomed Labor's tax retreat, but argue the changes should have gone much further. The Albanese government will allow businesses with a turnover of up to $10 million to access the 50% capital gains tax discount. Startups will be given extra concessions, and the proposed 30% tax on discretionary trusts has been scrapped. Small Business Council Chief Executive Sky Capuccio says it's a step in the right direction.
4: One of the things we really did need to see is a contemporisation of the small business CGT concessions. And what we've seen today is that the government has announced that they will contemporise and increase those thresholds for one of the four concessions.
2: The federal opposition claims the One Nation leader has not produced a credible plan to govern the country. Pauline Hanson has used a key address to detail policies across immigration, climate and restoring national identity. The Queensland Senator's speech comes as her party consistently polls ahead of Labor and the Coalition. But Liberal leader Angus Taylor agrees her agenda is not realistic.
5: The problem with what we heard yesterday is it's not a credible plan. I mean, we hear a lot of stuff, but where's the credible plan? I understand people are angry. But what we need in a response to that is a credible plan.
2: For nearly 4 years, Victoria's crime rate has continued to climb, but new data released shows a glimmer of hope for Victorians living in fear. The overall crime rate for the 12 months to March has dropped slightly by 0.2%, with youth crime falling for the first time since the COVID pandemic. But Police Minister Anthony Carbines admits there does remain one single concerning statistic.
6: The volume of retail theft is really challenging, and it's good it's being reported. We need to understand where those crimes are occurring, but the volume is significant. Some would say that's related to cost of living challenges, but ultimately there are a lot of people doing it hard who aren't breaking the law.
2: Australia's National Bowel Cancer Screening Program is being praised for saving lives. Mark Dransfield has more.
7: The screening program has helped halve bowel cancer death rates over the past 20 years. However, data shows only 42% of the 6 million people invited to use the free home testing kits took part over a two-year period. The Institute of Health and Welfare's Moira Hewitt says they want that number to be higher.
8: If you receive a bowel cancer screening kit, please complete it. It's free, it's simple to do at home, and it's one of the most effective ways to detect or prevent bowel cancer earlier. Regular screening every 2 years can save lives.
2: This is Air News. The Fremantle Dockers have held on to their 13th straight AFL victory, beating the Geelong Cats 14-15-99 to 14-6-90. 55,000 fans at Perth Stadium saw the Dockers finish with a two-game lead at the top of the AFL ladder, and they took their revenge on the Cats for their round one loss. Frio co-vice-captain Andrew Brayshaw on Fox Footy loved the win for the home crowd and talked about the second half comeback.
9: The crowd was so special, and to get a win like that in front of them is, really good feeling. Played the game in our front half for the first quarter and a bit, but they were just capitalising on our errors. Turnover goal, and we had heaps of shots but just weren't able to finish. So, I mean, JL's message at halftime was just keep doing our thing, keep playing our way, eventually it'll turn, and it did.
2: Fremantle sit ahead of the Sydney Swans on the AFL table, followed by Geelong and Melbourne. NRL and Queensland has won the men's and women's under-19 origin clashes in Sydney. The men's team beat the Blues 28-14. The Queensland under-19 women's team beat New South Wales 22-18. Aussie tennis star Alex de Minaur has moved into the quarterfinals of the Queen's Club Tennis Tournament in London. At the FIFA World Cup, England has defeated Croatia 4-2. Harry Kane bagged two goals for the Three Lions. And Mexican military forces have shot down a drone near South Korea's training camp. Australian Independent Radio News.

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2: Hello there, I'm Terry Daniel. Australia's migration rate has fallen to its lowest level since the pandemic. Federal politics reporter Nelson Scott has more details.
3: Bureau of Statistics data show 301,000 people arrived here from overseas last year, the smallest amount since 2022. The latest figure is down about 5,000 from 2024 and is roughly half the COVID peak migration levels. The federal government has welcomed the drop-off, claiming more reductions can be expected in coming years. The opposition argues the decrease is not enough to quell community concerns about high immigration. Separate statistics, which include deaths and births, show Australia's population grew by 1.5% in 2025. Nelson Scott, Canberra.
2: Meanwhile, business groups have cautiously welcomed Labor's tax retreat, but argue the changes should have gone much further. The Albanese government will allow businesses with a turnover of up to $10 million to access the 50% capital gains tax discount. Startups will be given extra concessions, and the proposed 30% tax on discretionary trusts has been scrapped. Small Business Council Chief Executive Sky Capuccio says it's a step in the right direction.
4: One of the things we really did need to see is a contemporisation of the small business CGT concessions. And what we've seen today is that the government has announced that they will contemporise and increase those thresholds for one of the four concessions.
2: The federal opposition claims the One Nation leader has not produced a credible plan to govern the country. Pauline Hanson has used a key address to detail policies across immigration, climate and restoring national identity. The Queensland Senator's speech comes as her party consistently polls ahead of Labor and the Coalition. But Liberal leader Angus Taylor agrees her agenda is not realistic.
5: The problem with what we heard yesterday is it's not a credible plan. I mean, we hear a lot of stuff, but where's the credible plan? I understand people are angry. But what we need in a response to that is a credible plan.
2: For nearly 4 years, Victoria's crime rate has continued to climb, but new data released shows a glimmer of hope for Victorians living in fear. The overall crime rate for the 12 months to March has dropped slightly by 0.2%, with youth crime falling for the first time since the COVID pandemic. But Police Minister Anthony Carbines admits there does remain one single concerning statistic.
6: The volume of retail theft is really challenging, and it's good it's being reported. We need to understand where those crimes are occurring, but the volume is significant. Some would say that's related to cost of living challenges, but ultimately there are a lot of people doing it hard who aren't breaking the law.
2: Australia's National Bowel Cancer Screening Program is being praised for saving lives. Mark Dransfield has more.
7: The screening program has helped halve bowel cancer death rates over the past 20 years. However, data shows only 42% of the 6 million people invited to use the free home testing kits took part over a two-year period. The Institute of Health and Welfare's Moira Hewitt says they want that number to be higher.
8: If you receive a bowel cancer screening kit, please complete it. It's free, it's simple to do at home, and it's one of the most effective ways to detect or prevent bowel cancer earlier. Regular screening every 2 years can save lives.
2: This is Air News. The Fremantle Dockers have held on to their 13th straight AFL victory, beating the Geelong Cats 14-15-99 to 14-6-90. 55,000 fans at Perth Stadium saw the Dockers finish with a two-game lead at the top of the AFL ladder, and they took their revenge on the Cats for their round one loss. Frio co-vice-captain Andrew Brayshaw on Fox Footy loved the win for the home crowd and talked about the second half comeback.
9: The crowd was so special, and to get a win like that in front of them is, really good feeling. Played the game in our front half for the first quarter and a bit, but they were just capitalising on our errors. Turnover goal, and we had heaps of shots, but just weren't able to finish. So, I mean, JL's message at halftime was just keep doing our thing, keep playing our way. Eventually it'll turn, and it did.
2: Fremantle sit ahead of the Sydney Swans on the AFL table, followed by Geelong and Melbourne. NRL and Queensland has won the men's and women's under-19 origin clashes in Sydney. The men's team beat the Blues 28-14. The Queensland under-19 women's team beat New South Wales 22-18. Aussie tennis star Alex de Minaur has moved into the quarterfinals of the Queen's Club tennis tournament in London. At the FIFA World Cup, England has defeated Croatia 4-2. Harry Kane bagged two goals for the Three Lions. And Mexican military forces have shot down a drone near South Korea's training camp. Australian Independent Radio News.

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same old Junction Street, same old windows broken, and all the town has tumbled down, same old mess on the ground. I turn my collar up and I cross against the lights. I wonder, where are you tonight? Same old laughing, same old crying, just another door slam. Same old Punch and Judy show, echoing down the corridors. They say a change is gonna come, no one can tell us when. I long to hold you in my arms again. 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You gonna light my darkness, you gonna see me through. You will weave your spells, work your miracles, and I see signs and wonders in everything you do.

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And I'll be there for you. I'll be there.

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2: Hello there, I'm Terry Daniel. The Prime Minister has described a protest stunt at the National Press Club as counterproductive. A banner was unfurled during One Nation leader Pauline Hanson's speech, alleging she voted against a pay rise for low-income workers. Activist group GetUp has claimed responsibility for the act, and police are investigating the matter. Anthony Albanese says there should be civility in political debate.
3: These actions can be counterproductive, and one of the things that I've said consistently is that we need to turn the temperature down. I think that people should be allowed to go to the National Press Club with whatever views people have.
2: Victorian opposition leader Jess Wilson has defended her decision to move a vote of no confidence in the Victorian Premier, with the move being slammed as nothing more than a political stunt. Stephanie Wacklewick reports.
4: As the state's politicians mark their last sitting day before the midwinter break, opposition leader Jess Wilson denies she's wasting Parliament's time by moving a vote of no confidence in the Premier and her ministers, Jacinta Allen firing back.
5: This is a legitimate use of the parliamentary process.
6: Her claims about being focused on women in the workforce, she's more about petty politics.
4: MPs will debate and vote on the motion when Parliament returns at the end of July. If the motion is successful, Victorians would be forced to the polls early, but with the government holding a majority in the lower house, the vote is set to fail. Ms Wilson says Jacinta Allen's own MPs are growing frustrated with their leader, but she's conceded the motion is unlikely to succeed. Labor MPs Steve Demopoulos and Mary-Ann Thomas say the Premier has their full support.
7: An absolute ridiculous stunt.
8: Stunt, gimmick, waste of time.
4: Stephanie Wacklewick, State Parliament, Melbourne.
2: The New South Wales State Treasurer is promising next week's budget will include funding to fix the Great Western Highway, but won't confirm any additional assistance for local communities. The key road has been closed at Victoria Pass for more than 3 months. Local councils and business owners have criticised a previously announced $3.5 million package as pathetic and a pittance compared to the disruption the closure has caused. Daniel Mookie says he's willing to speak with business owners, insisting if the government can do more, they will.
9: So that there could be some further grants?
10: We're going to be pretty pragmatic about this one. We're going to see what we can do, where we can do it, but our priority is to get the road fixed.
2: South Australian nurses' rolling strikes have continued, with staff walking off the job at Flinders Medical Centre in Adelaide for 24 hours. They're seeking pay parity with colleagues interstate, but the South Australian state government says agreeing to the Nursing Federation's terms would cripple the budget. The Federation's Elizabeth DeBars says they've taken the action with extreme reluctance.
11: We do ask for the community's understanding and support during this very difficult time. We support the community. We need the community's support for us, because if you don't have the nurses and midwives to serve the community, ultimately everyone suffers.
2: Briefly, in other news, all Vodafone network services have been fully restored following an outage. The disruption was caused by a power issue at one of the network hubs. The network says the incident is under review. Finally, to the Australian share market, the All Ords has closed down 59 points at 91.26. One Australian dollar was buying 70.54 US cents. This is Air News. The Fremantle Dockers have held on to their 13th straight AFL victory, beating the Geelong Cats 14-15-99 to 14-6-90. 55,000 fans at Perth Stadium saw the Dockers finish with a two-game lead at the top of the AFL ladder, and they took their revenge on the Cats for their round one loss. Frio co-vice-captain Andrew Brayshaw on Fox Footy loved the win for the home crowd and talked about the second half comeback.
12: The crowd was so special, and to get a win like that in front of them is, really good feeling. Played the game in our front half for the first quarter and a bit, but they were just capitalising on our errors. Turnover goal, and we had heaps of shots, but just weren't able to finish. So, JL's message at halftime was just keep doing our thing, keep playing our way, eventually it'll turn, and it did.
2: Fremantle sit ahead of the Sydney Swans on the AFL table, followed by Geelong and Melbourne. NRL and Queensland has won the men's and women's under-19 origin clashes in Sydney. The men's team beat the Blues 28-14. The Queensland under-19 women's team beat New South Wales 22-18. Aussie tennis star Alex de Minaur has moved into the quarterfinals of the Queen's Club Tennis Tournament in London. At the FIFA World Cup, England has defeated Croatia 4-2. Harry Kane bagged two goals for the Three Lions. And Mexican military forces have shot down a drone near South Korea's training camp. Australian Independent Radio News.

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2: Hello there, I'm Terry Daniel. Australia's migration rate has fallen to its lowest level since the pandemic. Federal politics reporter Nelson Scott has more details.
3: Bureau of Statistics data show 301,000 people arrived here from overseas last year, the smallest amount since 2022. The latest figure is down about 5,000 from 2024 and is roughly half the COVID peak migration levels. The federal government has welcomed the drop-off, claiming more reductions can be expected in coming years. The opposition argues the decrease is not enough to quell community concerns about high immigration. Separate statistics, which include deaths and births, show Australia's population grew by 1.5% in 2025. Nelson Scott, Canberra.
2: Meanwhile, business groups have cautiously welcomed Labor's tax retreat, but argue the changes should have gone much further. The Albanese government will allow businesses with a turnover of up to $10 million to access the 50% capital gains tax discount. Startups will be given extra concessions.
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2: Hello there, I'm Terry Daniel. Australia's migration rate has fallen to its lowest level since the pandemic. Federal politics reporter Nelson Scott has more details.
3: Bureau of Statistics data show 301,000 people arrived here from overseas last year, the smallest amount since 2022. The latest figure is down about 5,000 from 2024 and is roughly half the COVID peak migration levels. The federal government has welcomed the drop-off, claiming more reductions can be expected in coming years. The opposition argues the decrease is not enough to quell community concerns about high immigration. Separate statistics, which include deaths and births, show Australia's population grew by 1.5% in 2025. Nelson Scott, Canberra.
2: Meanwhile, business groups have cautiously welcomed Labor's tax retreat, but argue the changes should have gone much further. The Albanese government will allow businesses with a turnover of up to $10 million to access the 50% capital gains tax discount. Startups will be given extra concessions, and the proposed 30% tax on discretionary trusts has been scrapped. Small Business Council Chief Executive Skye Capuccio says it's a step in the right direction.
4: One of the things we really did need to see is a contemporisation of the small business CGT concessions. And what we've seen today is that the government has announced that they will contemporise and increase those thresholds for one of the four concessions.
2: The federal opposition claims the One Nation leader has not produced a credible plan to govern the country. Pauline Hanson has used a key address to detail policies across immigration, climate and restoring national identity. The Queensland Senator's speech comes as her party consistently polls ahead of Labor and the Coalition. But Liberal leader Angus Taylor agrees her agenda is not realistic.
5: The problem with what we heard yesterday is it's not a credible plan. I mean, we hear a lot of stuff, but where's the credible plan? I understand people are angry. But what we need in a response to that is a credible plan.
2: For nearly 4 years, Victoria's crime rate has continued to climb, but new data released shows a glimmer of hope for Victorians living in fear. The overall crime rate for the 12 months to March has dropped slightly by 0.2%, with youth crime falling for the first time since the COVID pandemic. But Police Minister Anthony Carbines admits there does remain one single concerning statistic.
6: The volume of retail theft is really challenging, and it's good it's being reported. We need to understand where those crimes are occurring, but the volume is significant. Some would say that's related to cost of living challenges, but ultimately there are a lot of people doing it hard who aren't breaking the law.
2: Australia's National Bowel Cancer Screening Program is being praised for saving lives. Mark Dransfield has more.
7: The screening program has helped halve bowel cancer death rates over the past 20 years. However, data shows only 42% of the 6 million people invited to use the free home testing kits took part over a two-year period. The Institute of Health and Welfare's Moira Hewitt says they want that number to be higher.
8: If you receive a bowel cancer screening kit, please complete it. It's free, it's simple to do at home, and it's one of the most effective ways to detect or prevent bowel cancer earlier. Regular screening every 2 years can save lives.
2: This is Air News. The Fremantle Dockers have held on to their 13th straight AFL victory, beating the Geelong Cats 14-15-99 to 14-6-90. 55,000 fans at Perth Stadium saw the Dockers finish with a two-game lead at the top of the AFL ladder, and they took their revenge on the Cats for their round one loss. Frio co-vice-captain Andrew Brayshaw on Fox Footy loved the win for the home crowd and talked about the second half comeback.
9: The crowd was so special, and to get a win like that in front of them is, really good feeling. Played the game in our front half for the first quarter and a bit, but they were just capitalising on our errors. Turnover goal, and we had heaps of shots, but just weren't able to finish. So, JL's message at halftime was just keep doing our thing, keep playing our way, eventually it'll turn, and it did.
2: Fremantle sit ahead of the Sydney Swans on the AFL table, followed by Geelong and Melbourne. NRL and Queensland has won the men's and women's under-19 origin clashes in Sydney. The men's team beat the Blues 28-14. The Queensland under-19 women's team beat New South Wales 22-18. Aussie tennis star Alex de Minaur has moved into the quarterfinals of the Queen's Club tennis tournament in London. At the FIFA World Cup, England has defeated Croatia 4-2. Harry Kane bagged two goals for the Three Lions. And Mexican military forces have shot down a drone near South Korea's training camp. Australian Independent Radio News.

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1: Good morning, I'm Lee Harrison. The opposition is urging Labor to scrap its tax changes altogether after winding back some measures amid ongoing backlash. Michael Packey reports.
2: For about a month, the Albanese government has been facing growing criticism over its budget measures. It's now decided to back down on some of the more contentious changes. Small business with a turnover of up to $10 million will be able to keep the 50% capital gains tax discount. Startups will get extra concessions, and the 30% tax on testamentary trusts will be scrapped. Prime Minister Anthony Albanese says he's listened to concerns and acted.
3: Genuine reform is often difficult, but it's the right thing to do.
2: Opposition leader Angus Taylor argues the carve-outs aren't good enough.
4: Scrap the bill. Start the budget again.
2: The tax reforms are likely to pass through federal parliament by the end of the month. Michael Packey reporting.
1: Six men have been charged over an alleged plot to import $100 million worth of illicit drugs into Australia. Federal police raided properties from regional Queensland to Western Sydney, seizing 178 kilograms of cocaine and 142 kilos of meth. The alleged ringleader has been detained by authorities in the Solomon Islands. Criminal syndicates in New South Wales, using the dark web to recruit young people to carry out crimes, are being targeted under new laws. Proposed reforms would give police the power to search a suspected associate's device without a warrant and increase penalties for gang members who refuse to give evidence at the New South Wales Crime Commission. Police Minister Yasmin Catley says the package also includes extra funding to improve the tools needed to access encrypted information.
5: Making sure that we have that cutting edge technology that keeps this community safe.
1: The WA government says a major defence expo in Perth will be the subject of a legislated security crackdown. A protected area will be established around the Perth Convention and Exhibition Centre for the Land Forces 2026 Expo in October. The event was held in Melbourne in 2024, where violent clashes broke out between police and anti-war protesters. WA Police Minister Rhys Whitby says the government needs to keep attendees safe.
6: We would be accused of falling down in our duty if we did not pass this legislation and we had similar scenes play out in Perth. People have a right to protest. What we don't want to happen is violent disruption that harms people.
1: And a Queensland woman has been sentenced to 4 years in jail after stealing more than $100,000 from her grandmother. This is Air News. AFL ladder leaders Fremantle have beaten third place Geelong by 9 points. It's only round 15, but Docker Andrew Brayshaw has told Fox Footy it felt like a finals match.
7: I mean, yeah, amazing. 55,000 here at Optus, and the pressure was unreal. Like, the crowd was so special, and to get a win like that in front of them is, really good feeling.
1: Gold Coast admit they're under pressure to deliver ahead of tonight's round 15 clash with Hawthorn. The Suns have slipped to ninth on the AFL ladder after three straight losses, but veteran Sam Collins says they're ready to turn things around.
8: We're hanging out for a win. We really want to win. The players want to win. We understand that it's on us to play the type of football that justifies getting 4 points on the weekend. We've got Hawthorn this weekend, and it's going to be another big challenge for us, but we're not playing our best footy right now and would like to be playing better.
1: Blues coach Laurie Daly is sidestepping questions about changes to his side for next month's State of Origin decider. There are calls for mass sackings after a second-half surrender to the Maroons at the MCG. Daly says he'll let the dust settle first.
9: Oh, I think you just got to look at everything. You know, they're a good bunch of lads. They're as disappointed as anyone. They feel like, they just feel like they could have done better. We've got to be better. We will be better. In New South Wales, yep, we know they're disappointed, but, you know, there's one more game to go.
1: Australian Independent Radio News.
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10: Right now, it is a cloudy but breezy 19 degrees with a wind of 18 kilometres per hour. There is no rain in sight for the moment, so fingers crossed it stays that way. Looking ahead to the next few days, today we can see highs of 21 degrees with cloudy conditions, but the sun will peek through once in a while. Tomorrow, similar conditions with temperatures around 20 degrees with more partly cloudy conditions. Sunday, we may see some patchy rain forecast nearby with a temperature of just 18 degrees. Into the new working week, the temperatures will decrease, but there will be sunny conditions. Monday, high of 16 degrees, and Tuesday, a high of 17. And now let's see what's on the roads with the current traffic update.
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10: So currently on the roads, the only traffic incident to report is in Newport, where it's not really an incident, but there are emergency roadworks being conducted on Robertson Road. The road is closed in all directions, so the current advice is to use diversions to exercise caution and to follow directions on site. Specifically, Robertson Road has been closed due to an earlier incident, and pedestrian diversions are also in place.
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10: 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It is Friday the 19th of June 2026. It is just past 6 a.m. and it is time for another episode of the Friday Breakfast Show. Thank you for your company. This is Joseph JB presenting to you live in our studios in Baulkham Hills. Thank you so very much for tuning in. I hope you're waking up to a lovely morning. It is a bit breezy outside, but hopefully it will calm down throughout the day. Anyway, we've got a big show coming up for the next 2 hours. Retro Replay will be on from 6:30, where we will be celebrating the FIFA World Cup, which is on right now. And we have officially passed match day one and are into match day two, where currently Group B are playing. Earlier on, Czechia and South Africa played out a 1-1 draw, and currently Switzerland and Bosnia-Herzegovina are playing in the second half with the scores currently at 0-0. I will keep you apprised of the scores when they come in. But like I said, Retro Replay, FIFA World Cup. So all the classics and also the new stuff headed your way. We do have a shorter social hour from 7 o'clock. I'll tell you why in just a second. But if you have your song request, if you want to listen to something very specific, don't be afraid to send that my way. You can send it through our line, 0405 905 905. Or you can also send it through Instagram as well, at alive905.alive905fm. But also, you can get in touch with me directly at JB's Breakfast Show on Instagram. So if you want that song, send it to me there. Already have a few pre-show song requests via Instagram. So you got a song you really want to listen to and you will help you wake up this morning, don't be afraid to send it in. From 7:30, I did say in a Instagram broadcast last night that we will have a special guest come in, and I'm happy to say that that special guest is Parliamentary Secretary, the Honourable Mark Buttigieg. He'll be popping into the studio, seeing how Alive 905 runs. We'll find out if he likes the place, and hopefully we can speak to him. You know, quick interview, see what life is like, see what he's doing, and any upcoming events that may be happening in the political scene, but that's until later. Anyway, I think we should start the show. What do you think? With a little bit of, you know, I wouldn't say metal, but it does have metal in the title, so I might as well start it off with the lead singer of Metallica just saying a few words. Always starting off with a bit of Fortune and Fame with The Memory Remains from their remastered Reload album, which is coming up very soon. Thank you very much for tuning in. I'll be back with the 6:15 update only on Alive 90.5.

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4: Time for the 6:15 traffic update. Currently, there are emergency roadworks being conducted at Newport on Robertson Road. The road is closed in all directions due to an earlier incident. Pedestrian diversions are also in place. So if you are in the area, the current advice is to use diversions, exercise caution, and to follow directions on site. And this one just in, there is a timber hazard at Jamison Town on Mulgoa Road at Glenbrook Street. The southbound traffic is currently affected, with the current advice being to reduce your speed and exercise caution.
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4: Welcome back to the show. We started off with that banger from Metallica, The Memory Remains. And yes, it does remain, because Alive 90.5 has been around since 92. We're still around. People remember us, and that's a good thing. And thank you very much for tuning in each and every week, not just to the Friday Breakfast Show, but to any show that you listen to and you like listening to. Thank you very much for your support. And just a quick update, 56 minutes in with the FIFA World Cup match between Switzerland and Bosnia and Herzegovina. Still zip, zip. Anyway, we started off with some metal, good stuff. It's time to go to some new and upcoming releases from Australian artists. How about that? Let's go local. Let's go to the, I wouldn't say the good stuff, but, you know, our people. And we're starting it off with this one from Keith Urban from his new album entitled Flow State, entitled Steal Away. It was something to, you know, ease you in. We'll change the tempo a little bit, ease you in this morning. So, yep, still, lines are always open, 0405 905 905. Get your song requests in for the social hour. Say if you want to say hello to someone, it's open. We'll be back in a sec.

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3: It has just hit 6:21 on this lovely Friday morning. Welcome back to the Friday Breakfast Show. FIFA World Cup, still going. 61 minutes in, still 0-0. But yeah, you know what? Text into the studio. What have been your favourite moments so far in the World Cup? It's been a week. Match day one is finished. What were your big moments? Me, I've got to say, that 2-0 win for Australia. Wow. What a win. People thought we were out, but yeah. Perfect execution, wonderful footwork, discipline unmatched. Hopefully we can carry that on against the US tomorrow morning. But before we get to the new songs, do have a message in for the social hour. This one's from Selena. Good morning, JB and all the listeners. Enjoy your show every Friday morning. Thank you. And can you please play Pink's Let's Get the Party Started? Thank you very much for that, Selena, and I'll do that for you quick smart. Now, to take us to the 6:30 traffic update and to retro replay, here are a new couple of new songs. Firstly, from Natalie Imbruglia, an upcoming album Algorithm entitled Upside Down, and a bit of jazz from Dami Im with Stormy Weather.

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1: Currently on the roads, there are emergency roadworks being conducted at Newport on Robertson Road. The road is closed in all directions due to an earlier incident. Pedestrian diversions are also in place, so the current advice is to follow directions on site and to exercise caution. And at Jamieson Town, there are timber hazards on Mulgoa Road at Glenbrook Street, with southbound traffic currently affected. Transport for New South Wales personnel are intending to clear the site.
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1: Welcome back to the Friday Breakfast Show. Yossip JB here, coming to you live from our studios in Baulkham Hills. Thank you so very much for your company. I think we, you know, nicely eased our way through that segment with some, you know, that was a pretty classy song by Dami Im. But now it's time to pump it up because Retro Replay is about to begin. And of course, the FIFA World Cup is on right now in the US, in Mexico and in Canada. And yeah, still 0-0 between Switzerland and Bosnia-Herzegovina. So yeah, all the music for the next half an hour, anthems of the World Cup. So I hope you're ready for it. But before we start, we do have a couple of messages coming in. I've got three messages, but I'll say two because there's a very special one I'll leave for a little bit later. So we're starting off with two song requests, one from Juliana. Good morning, Juliana. Good morning, JB and Elive. This is, I'd like to request G-Flip's Bent on Fire from the off-campus soundtrack for The Social Hour. Have a great everyone. Yeah, have a great weekend to you too. And this one's from Mark. Hi there, JB. Started work. Listen to you now. How's work? And I hope you're enjoying the show so far. Thank you. Can you please play Fleetwood Mac's Everywhere? Yeah, I'd be happy to do that for you, Mark. Tune in from 7 o'clock. It will be a shorter social hour because from 7:30 we'll have a guest coming in, Parliamentary Secretary Mark Buttigieg. Check in the studio out, see what Alive is about, and hopefully talk for a bit. But to start off Retro Replay, we got to start off with, in my opinion, the best World Cup song ever.
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1: 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Perfect song to pump up for the World Cup. So enjoy this one. I'll be back for the birthday bulletin. Maybe I can squeeze the event bulletin in as well. We'll see. Let's enjoy this one. 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
4: 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Welcome back to the Friday Breakfast Show. What a start to Retro Replay with Ricky Martin. Oh, brings back memories of 98, France beating Brazil 3-0 in the final. But yep, now it is time for the birthday bulletin for this week. So, a lot of people were born on this day. We're going to be starting off with a legend of Australian entertainment, the one and only Richard Wilkins, born on this day in 1954, so he's turning 72 today. We all know him as that entertainment presenter on the Today Show on Channel 9, so I think he's been there since, what, 94? It's a long time. Still has the good hair as well, so happy birthday to Richard Wilkins. Also on this day, looking through the list, I want to go for another Australian one. For those who were interested in Australian sci-fi back in early 2000s, there was a show called Farscape. I don't know if you remember that. But celebrating her 74th birthday was the one who played Zotar Zan, the blue woman, the bald blue woman. Happy birthday, Virginia Hay. She was in Farscape. She was also the warrior woman in Mad Max 2, The Road Warrior. So happy birthday. And also, just a quick note, she was also in The Living Daylights, James Bond 1987, who played the wife of General Leonid Pushkin. It was only a small role, but still, she was in a Bond movie, so happy birthday. And finally, we're going into a big-time one. Happy birthday, a happy 48th birthday, to Zoe Saldana, American actress, most notably as in Netiri in Avatar, but she was also in the Star Trek reboot as Lieutenant Uhura. Guardians of the Galaxies, Gamora, I think, as well. But, yeah, a lot. I think she's also in Special Ops Lioness, I think, as well. So, happy birthday to Zoe Saldana. I think we can try and squeeze the events bulletin in the 7:30 block. We'll see how we go. But to continue Retro Replay, we did start with 1998 World Cup, Ricky Martin's The Cup of Life. We're going to continue those samba salsa vibes with this one from 2014 from Brazil. Here's the main song, Pitbull's We Are One, which also features Jennifer Lopez and Claudia Leite. I think I got the pronunciation right. So we're going to go into 2014 to Brazil, where, of course, the legendary semi-final where Brazil lost 7-1 to Germany. I won't rub it in any further, but it's time to go olé olá with Pitbull, Jennifer and Claudia. I'll be back for the 6:45 traffic update. Enjoy this one. 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Embrace the FIFA World Cup.

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1: Now it is time for the final traffic update. Yeah, final traffic update for the hour. I thought it was, there was still one more, but yep, 6:45 on the dot. Currently, there are emergency roadworks being conducted in Newport on Robertson Road. The road is closed in all directions. Diversions are in place for both vehicles and pedestrians. And that closure is due to an earlier incident. There is also timber hazard at Jamieson Town and Mulgoa Road at Glenbrook Street. Southbound traffic is affected. So if you're in the area, the current advice is to reduce your speed and to exercise caution.
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1: 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And if you want to be a member, all the information is on the website. Welcome back to the Friday Breakfast Show. It's Yossip JB here. I hope you are pumped up for the World Cup. Currently, there is a match going on, Switzerland versus Bosnia-Herzegovina. It is now 2-0. 74th minute goal by Manzambi and 84th minute goal by Vargas. And Bosnia is down to 10 men with a red card for Muharemovic in the 80th minute. So it looks like Switzerland are going to snag a very crucial 3 points. Before we continue the music and the good times, here is a message through our line, 0405-905-905. This one is from Vesna. Good morning, Vesna. How you doing? Good morning, Yossip and Alive 90.5. This is my husband and I are celebrating our 43rd wedding anniversary. Congratulations. 43 years of friendship, companionship filled with abundance of love and still going very strong. Thank you, Sinisha, for being an amazing husband and a great father. Well, congratulations, Sinisha and Vesna, for 43 years. That is quite an achievement. And hopefully he's to another 43 more. But yeah, thank you very much for texting that in. It was a pleasure to say that on the air. But yeah, if you want to do something like that for your loved one, if you want to say hello, wish someone a happy birthday, the line's always open on that number. And I'll be happy to read it out live on air. Before we get to the music of this World Cup, let's go back to 2010, which was in South Africa, which was immortalized. I don't know if immortalized is the right word, but maybe deafened by the sounds of vuvuzelas. But of course, that dramatic grand final where Spain beat the Netherlands 1-0 in that very, very, very physical final. And it's time to play that song from Shakira, Waka Waka, this time for Africa. Enjoy this one. And after that, we're going to be starting off music from the 2026 one with a bit of Future Tyler and the Fever Sound with Game Time. Continue to enjoy this one. Let me know what your thoughts of the World Cup. Stick around to Alive 90.5 FM.

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3: Welcome back. It is just hit 6:55. We're almost at the end of Retro Replay. But to update the scores in the FIFA World Cup, Switzerland are up 3-1 and it's just about to end. Mzumbi scoring a second and in Bosnia side, a Mahmic scored in the 93rd minute. So it looks like Switzerland, crucial 3 points, but Bosnia do get a goal in as consolation. We do have another song request coming in on 0405 905 905. This one's from Maddie. Good morning. She's my niece, actually. Thank you so much for listening. Good morning, Josip. Would you please play Big Guy by Ice Spice from the SpongeBob movie in the Social Hour? I'd be happy to do that. I've never heard that song. Is it any good? Let me know. If it's good, of course it'd be good unless you wouldn't have texted it. But yeah, thank you very much for that. But before we play the final song, listening through Shakira's song Waka Waka from 2020 South Africa, I'm happy to announce that Alive 90.5 FM is collaborating with the South African Film Festival to do a screening of a few things. It starts on Sunday, and the Friday breakfast show will be doing a little giveaway for one of the movies. It's an Australian premiere movie called Pangolin, Journey to Freedom. It's a documentary that follows a pangolin. So I think it's an online-only one, so you can sit back home, relax, enjoy yourself in the comfort, and more details are to come. So stick around for that. Now, to take us to the 7 o'clock news, weather and traffic, here is the song from the current World Cup 2026. Here is DNA with Andrea Bocelli, David Guetta, EJ, and Megan Thee Stallion. Enjoy this one. Thank you for tuning in. This is the Friday Breakfast Show on Alive 90.5.

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1: Good morning, I'm Lee Harrison. The tech startup sector is warning the federal government tax carve-outs are confusing and complicated. Labor's listed the industry as one of the groups exempt from its changes to the capital gains tax discount. But some startup founders argue the changes are too complex and don't include a clear definition of what a startup is. Almost 3 million small businesses with a turnover of up to $10 million will be eligible for the 50% capital gains tax discount. Small Business Council Chief Executive Sky Capuccio says the back down is welcome, but the government must go further.
2: There's also some worrying barriers in place to starting and growing a business, and we really need concerted effort across all levels of government to address those barriers so that our young people who do want to step into starting a business feel like that's a good way to go.
1: Iran's supreme leader has claimed the United States made a deal to end the conflict out of desperation. In a statement published through Iranian state media, he's accused Donald Trump of using, quote, all kinds of leverage to bring this about. Officials in the US are defending the deal and warning they expect the ceasefire to take effect on all fronts, including Lebanon. Defense Secretary Pete Hegseth says they won't hesitate to act if Tehran doesn't adhere to the memorandum.
3: We will be prepared to recommence. If underneath the timeline of these talks, Iran does not do what it says it's going to do, just give up nuclear weapons, give up nuclear ambitions, give away their nuclear material, close nuclear facilities, then the War Department is here and prepared to restart if we need to.
1: The communications regulator is facing criticism for only issuing a warning to a telecom company that allowed over 1,000 fraudulent bank texts to reach Australians. According to the ABC, TeleSign failed to block the messages or alert authorities about the scam, which ultimately defrauded HSBC customers out of $34 million. There are grave fears for AFL legend Tony Modric, who's in hospital after a farm accident. Kiara Parker reports.
4: The AFL great was seriously injured after crashing his cattle truck into a tree on his South Australian property near Victor Harbour. He was airlifted to hospital for treatment last night. It appeared a tree branch may have pierced the window of his truck cabin, but police are yet to determine the cause of the accident. The 57-year-old has lived on a beef and cattle farm at Wade Pinga since 2003. Fremantle coach Justin Longmuir, who played alongside Tony Modra at the Dockers, was shocked by the news.
5: Big part of the Freo family. So I wish him and his family well. Hopefully he can pull through. I'm thinking of him. We're all thinking of him. Thoughts are with him.
4: Kiara Parker reporting.
1: And the latest research has found bird flu has killed about three quarters of elephant sea pups on Australian Antarctic islands. Scientists estimate 13,000 of the 17,000 baby seals on Heard Island were killed by the H5N1 strain since last August. This is Air News. The Fremantle Dockers have extended their winning streak with a win in Perth. Terry Daniel reports.
6: The Fremantle Dockers have held on to their 13th straight AFL victory, beating the Geelong Cats 14-15-99 to 14-6-90. 55,000 fans at Perth Stadium saw the Dockers finish with a two-game lead at the top of the AFL ladder, and they took their revenge on the Cats for their round one loss. Frio co-vice-captain Andrew Brayshaw on Fox Footy loved the win for the home crowd and talked about the second half comeback.
7: The crowd was so special, and to get a win like that in front of them is, really good feeling. Played the game in our front half for the first quarter and a bit, but they were just capitalising on our errors. Turnover goal, and we had heaps of shots, but just weren't able to finish. So, JL's message at halftime was just keep doing our thing, keep playing our way, eventually it'll turn, and it did.
6: Fremantle sit ahead of the Sydney Swans on the AFL table, followed by Geelong and Melbourne. Terry Daniel, Air Sport.
1: The West Tigers are the beneficiaries of an Appy Carousel snubbing from Blues coach Laurie Daly. He was left on the bench as the Maroons levelled the Origin series. Tigers coach Benji Marshall says he'll now start against the Dolphins.
8: To be honest, we were probably expecting Appy to play last night. So we planned a little bit differently, but now that he didn't play, he'll be right to play for us. So we'll just play for you.
1: And Giovanni Savarese has been appointed the new coach of Melbourne Victory. Australian Independent Radio News.
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10: It is currently 19 degrees outside with some partly cloudy skies and a breeze of 18 kilometres per hour. There is currently no rain expected, but there may be a shower or two later on in the morning. We'll see. Looking ahead, today we will see temperatures hit 21 degrees with some of those partly cloudy skies lingering. Tomorrow, expect a sunny day with a high of 20 degrees. Sunday, also a sunny day, but slightly cooler with a high of just 19. And into the new working week, Monday, we may see some patchy rain in the area with temperatures dipping down to 16 degrees. But Tuesday will be a little bit warmer with highs of 18 degrees, but this time with clear sunny skies. So we'll have a mixture over the next few days in both temperature and weather. And now let's see what's on at the roads with the current traffic update.
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10: So on the roads, we currently have emergency roadworks at Newport on Robertson Road. The road is closed in all directions due to an earlier incident, so vehicles and pedestrian diversions are in effect. At Jamieson Town, there is a timber hazard on Mulgoa Road at Glenbrook Street. Southbound traffic is currently affected with Transport for New South Wales personnel attending to clear the site. And finally, at Cecil Hills, there is a car breakdown on the M7 motorway approaching Elizabeth Drive. One of the three northbound lanes is currently closed, so if you're in that area, the current advice is to reduce your speed, prepare to merge, and to expect delays.
9: This is your breakfast run with Alive 90.5.
10: For those tuning in on this lovely Friday morning, welcome to Alive 905 FM's Friday Breakfast Show, broadcasting live across the Hills, Kalmar and Parramatta districts. This is Joseph JB coming to you live from our Morecambe Hills studios. Welcome to the show. I hope you are waking up to this lovely Friday morning, the 19th of June 2026. And for all those who have been listening since 6 a.m, I hope you enjoyed the show so far. We had some great music, some new music from Natalie Imbruglia and Dami Im, and of course, Retro Replay, where we celebrated that FIFA World Cup, and we had the legendary songs like Ricky Martin's The Cup of Life, of course, Waka Waka by Shakira, and to finish it off, the new one from Andrea Bocelli, David Guetta, EJ, and Megan Thee Stallion, DNA, More Than a Game. Whew. We got another hour coming up, a big one. Social Hour is going to start off. Do have some requests that have come in from both Instagram at JB's Breakfast Show before the show, and of course through our line 0405 905 905. So for everyone texting in, thank you so much for those songs. I have found them and I will play them for you throughout the hour. But if you want to, you know, want to send a message, please by all means do so. There are so many ways. 0405 905 905, like I said before, but you can call into the studio on 9686 3888. But of course, the shows, the stations, Instagram, Facebook, our social media, it is open 24/7. We will respond to you, whatever you want. And from 7:30, there will be a special guest, hopefully coming in, Parliamentary Secretary Mark Buttigieg, coming in to check out the studio, what Alive is all about. Hopefully sit down, have a quick chat, see what's on in the world, any local events and stuff like that. It'll be a nice chill chat. And if you have questions you want to ask, please send them in. Don't be afraid. It's good to, you know, liaise with political figures, seeing what's on, and then, you know, getting your voice out in the community. So please do so. Whew. I got to stop talking now. It's time to play some music. And this one isn't a song request, but it will lead us into the song requests. So, going through the list, preparing the show, we had many great songs in there. I hope they're great songs. But I thought I'd put a little something from a not as well-known band in the US with a very, very famous band member. The band is called Dogstar. The song is called Joy from their new album All In Now, and one of the band members is very famous. of course, the bassist, named one Keanu Reeves. I gotta do it. I think it's a great song. It's a nice one. Something to get us in. And this will take us to the 7:15 traffic update and then the song requests. Thank you for listening, not just to the Friday Breakfast Show, but to Alive 90.5 FM. Thank you for your support. Continue, stick around. Enjoy the second hour of the show.

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5: Time for the latest on the roads. Currently, there are emergency roadworks being conducted at Newport on Robertson Road. The road is closed in all directions due to an earlier incident, so there are vehicle and pedestrian diversions in place. And at Jamieson Town, there are timber hazards on Mulgar Road at Glenbrook Street. Southbound traffic is currently affected, with Transport for New South Wales personnel attending to clear the timber. Wood on the road. Never would have thought of that. Anyway, let's continue the show.
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5: 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It's not that hard to tune in. 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You got earbuds? Go for it. But of course, it's not just the website. Various radio apps, TuneIn, iHeart, Community Radio Plus, they're all there. And of course, if you're in the car, 90.5 on that FM dial, stick it on. There's still more great stuff to get through. And now, I'm not going to sugarcoat it. I'm not going to waste anyone's time. It is time for the social hour. It is now open for business. The power is officially now in your hands. So for everyone who have texted in their song request, both during the show and before the show, the songs that you wanted, you shall receive. And we're going to be starting off with this one requested by Mark. He said you're at work right now listening. I hope you're still listening, and I hope you're enjoying the show so far. You wanted this classic from Fleetwood Mac entitled Everywhere. Well, you've got it. Hope you enjoy this one. Stick around. I'll be back very soon. I might be able to squeeze in a quick events bulletin. You never know what you'll expect on the Friday Breakfast Show. Enjoy and stick around.

0: 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Lots of people tell me that they won't miss the rock and roll smorgasbord program.
1: That's right, Dominic. 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They still play vinyl records, they present the latest news and they do movie reviews too. Even an original 78 RPM disc is played every week.
0: Yeah, would you believe they've been on air since 1993? It really is worth listening to all those classic rock tracks.
1: Indeed. That's the Rock and Roll Smorgasbord each Monday from 6 till 9 p.m. on Your Sound, Your Community, Alive 90.5.
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3: The best in community radio. Yes, we are. Welcome back to the show. It's currently 7:21 on this lovely Friday morning. Still got much more to get through. But yep, FIFA World Cup. We did have an earlier match. Switzerland versus Bosnia and Herzegovina. Switzerland has won that one 4-1. But not long till the next one. Canada playing against Qatar at 8 a.m. this morning. So lots of great football action still to come. It's not just the football. It's a lot of other stuff happening in the world. Finally, I've got to say this. Grand Theft Auto 6 actually released what the game cover is going to look like, and pre-orders are open June 25th. But yeah, there's better stuff coming out. I don't want to bore you with gaming details. We can save that for another time. But what we can do is we can do an earlier events bulletin. Squeeze it in. What do you think? Let's go. With this one, Friday 19th of June throughout history, because it's the FIFA World Cup, was on this day in 1958 with the great Pele, at the time became the youngest scorer in the World Cup. He scored for Brazil against Wales. So congratulations to the great one, Pele. Also on this day, in 2003, Krispy Kreme donuts first went on sale. When they opened their first store in Penrith. But the first store was opened in America in 1937. And we've got quite a few Krispy Kremes around, so congratulations to them. But unfortunately, we also have a few passings to include. Firstly, the legendary racehorse Farlap, who found out that it was revealed on his day in 2008 that he was actually killed due to arsenic poisoning. Wow. That was quite something. And also a few notable passings. Legendary American actor James Gandolfini of The Sopranos passed away at the age of 51 in 2013. And UK-born Australian actress Carol Rae passed away in 2022 at the age of 99. So always ups and downs in life. Before we continue with the song request, here's another one. Another song request from our line, 0405-905-905. This one's from Karen. Good morning, JB. Happy Friday. Wishing everyone a wonderful weekend. Could you please play something from INXS? I think I could squeeze that in for you. What do you think? Any song in particular or just anything?

My choice. Let me know. Anyway, let's continue the good vibes of the music that you want to hear. It's time for a bit of Pink. Get the party started. This one was requested by Selena. And after that, a song from Maddie, Ice Spice's Big Guy.

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1: Time for the latest on the roads. The only one of note is at Newport. There are emergency roadworks being conducted on Robertson Road. The road is closed in all directions due to an early incident. So for pedestrians and motorists alike, the current advice is to use diversions, exercise caution, and follow the directions on site.
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1: 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This is Josip JB, broadcasting live proudly every single week. We still have much more to get through, including, hopefully, our special guest coming in anytime soon. Hopefully, fingers crossed, we can get a bit of a quick interview. But yep, if you have questions for our guest, Mark Buttigieg, text me on 0405 905 905. We can pitch it. You know, let's establish that rapport with the community. But until he arrives, let's play two songs back to back. Usually around this time, it's the events bulletin, but since we've already done it, let's play a few songs back to back. What do you think? We're going to be playing G Flip's Bed on Fire, which was requested by Juliana. And after that, a song by NXS for Karen. I've looked through. What do you think we play what you need? Karen, if you're listening in, I hope you enjoy that one. But let's continue the music. This is The Social Hour, an original concept for the Friday Breakfast Show only on Alive 90.5 FM.

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That was In Excess with What You Need. That was a song request from Karen. Thank you very much for that. I hope you enjoyed it. We are close to the 7:45 traffic update. Our guest, Mark Buttigieg, we are still awaiting his arrival. Hopefully, he will come very, very soon. But beforehand, might as well play another song request. This one was a pre-show request. This one was from Harry. If you're listening and you wanted Calvin Harris with How Deep Is Your Love, you want it, you got it. So this will take us to the 7:45 traffic update. 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
3: It is time for the final traffic update for the program. The only one to report is in Newport. There are emergency roadworks being conducted on Robertson Road. The road is closed in all directions due to an earlier incident. There are vehicle and pedestrian diversions in place, so hopefully the traffic can move around. If you are in the area, the advice is to exercise caution and to follow directions on site. And this one, just in this second, is in Mount Annan. There's a bus breakdown on Orellan Road approaching Waterworth Drive. One of the three westbound lanes is currently closed, so the advice in that area is to reduce your speed, prepare to merge, and to expect delays.
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3: Welcome back to the show. I hope you are enjoying yourselves. We are still awaiting the arrival of a special guest, Parliamentary Secretary Mark Bugis, who I think is walking through the front door as we speak. So there is still time to get your questions in if you wish to speak, if you wish to get your voice heard in the community, 0405 905 905. And, of course, there's always calling in. If I can figure out the phone lines, 9686-3888. And we finally have our guest speaker joining us this morning, Parliamentary Speaker Mark Buttigieg. Good morning. I hope I have pronounced your name properly, Buttigieg.
4: That's the Maltese pronunciation. Yes. A lot of people say Buttigieg, but it's actually Buttigieg is the correct pronunciation, so well done.
3: Well, thank you very much for coming. I know you're very, very busy Friday morning. First off, how are you this morning? And for everyone who don't know Mark Buttigieg, maybe just a brief background on who you are.
4: Yes, my name is Mark Buttigieg, Buttigieg. I was an electrician by trade, did my apprenticeship with Sydney County Council, and then later on got involved in the Labor Party, studied political science and economics, got involved heavily with the union movement, was elected to, after I became a union official, got elected to Parliament in 2019 and have been up there ever since. New South Wales Upper House.
3: Oh, wonderful.
4: And a Parliamentary Secretary for Multiculturalism and Industrial Relations.
3: Excellent. So, but before we get to your roles in state parliament, I just want to ask, like, you did say you're an ex-electrician, right?
4: Yes, correct.
3: Do you happen to specialise in automotive, or is it just the standard stuff?
4: I have dabbled in automotive stuff, but I was mainly involved in the electricity network, like the high voltage end.
3: Yes.
4: Which is a little bit different to domestic electrical work. But, I know a bit about everything.
3: Yeah, so of course, like, you were with Energy Australia, I am correct in saying, so that's where your electrician...
4: There's several iterations of that name. It used to be fully publicly owned. It was used to be called Sydney County Council. Mm. Then it went from Sydney County Council to Sydney Electricity and then Energy Australia, and now it's Ausgrid.
3: Oh, yep, so a lot of changes. But of course, things evolve over time, but you do still, dabble in electrician stuff, odds and ends nowadays around the home.
4: Small jobs, anything too big, anything beyond my... I could pretty much do anything, but it just takes a lot longer than an efficient electrician would take. So if it's beyond my capacity, I just get someone in. But yeah, small jobs, still do it.
3: Yep, that's good. That's at least it gives you the opportunity, just... flex the electrician muscles a little bit.
4: Yeah, absolutely.
3: But yeah, like as you said, you are part of the parliamentary secretary for multiculturalism. We do have something in common. We're both children of immigrant parents. Yours, Maltese, my creation. What I like to know is
4: World Cup. You're doing. I think was there a draw the other day?
3: We did lose 4-2 against England, but there's still two games left.
4: That's right.
3: But
4: I saw the highlights. Yeah.
3: But as I said, we're both children of immigrant parents. So yes. What I'd like to know is how important is it for, especially not just in the round the hills, Cumberland, Parramatta, but around Sydney and New South Wales, all around, how important is it to not only acknowledge the contribution of multiculturalism to our society, but also to encourage multiculturalism?
4: It's extremely important, and particularly in the environment we're in, where we have people challenging it, like Pauline Hanson and Barnaby Joyce. I heard him on TikTok, I think, this morning on the way out or on the radio. I mean, Australia is a very successful multiculturalism because we went pretty rapidly, actually, if you look at our history, from a policy of white Australia in the early post-Federation years, which is basically saying that we would only accept people if they were white, Anglo-Saxon or Northern European. And then we went from that to slowly went to a policy of assimilation. So the post-war period, where a lot of immigrants came out from particularly Southern Europe, where it became to be more acceptable because we needed cheap labour, frankly, to fill factories and, do all the jobs that we didn't have enough Australians to do. But you were still expected to assimilate. In other words, adopt the local language, English, and adopt cultural norms here. And then during the 70s, with the advent of the Whitlam government and the minister, Al Grasby, you had this concept of, no, actually, we're better off embracing other cultures and actually looking at it as a positive towards the contribution of our development as a nation and as a culture and as human beings, and let them actually encourage them to practice their religion, their culture, their food, their way of thinking. And that's how we've evolved to be the modern Australia we are and the country we are, which is, I would argue, one of the best in the world because we've embraced multiculturalism. So it's a very important ingredient into what it means to be a modern Australian. And this idea that you can wind the clock back and go to some sort of fictitious past where there was a monoculture, it's just crazy, But there are people out there who are sympathetic to that idea, and we have to address why we think multiculturalism is worth fighting for and maintaining.
3: Mm, very, very nice. But of course, with multiculturalism, if it wasn't for multiculturalism, there wouldn't be so many advancements in our evolution of our society. I'll speak from a sporting perspective, since it is the FIFA World Cup. Australian football, heavily influenced by multiculturalism, especially the working class of those multicultural ethnic people who pretty much built it from the ground up. I wouldn't say statistically, but of course, for example, the Socceroos. At least half of all who represented the Socceroos are of an ethnic identity. Croatians in particular, but I'm not going to stress with that. But yeah, multicultural is a very, very important thing in our society. And like you said, it's something that needs to be acknowledged and embraced. Not to sound a little coy, but with your Maltese heritage, do you enjoy pastizio too?
4: Pastizzi. Pastizio is Greek. Pastizzi. You're talking about the pastry pies.
3: Yes, Maltese pastizzi.
4: I do. They come in ricotta and piselli, which is peas. So ricotta cheese or peas. Mm. There's other varieties too, but they're the most common ones. But I do enjoy them, yes.
3: That's good to hear. Embracing the national food.
4: My other favourite is cannoli, which is a sweet. Very similar to the same as the Sicilian cannoli. And they're a Maltese thing too. Ricotta-filled pastry with a hard shell. Very nice.
3: I do like one of those as well. Not just the cannoli, but also pastizzi as well. But yeah, I mean, we could go on in terms of like all the like the political, like, you know, your contributions and stuff like that. But I'd like to know what brings you by to the studio? I mean, yeah, I mean, first of all, like they'd say, welcome to the studio. But yeah, what do you think so far? I mean, you've only just walked through the door, but still first impressions?
4: Yeah, it's great. I love community radio. It's very democratic. It's very grassroots, connected to the community. And I met Steve at a function, a Somali function. He said, why don't you come out to the studio and have a look and have a bit of a chat? And I said, yeah, absolutely. It's always good to be able to talk directly to people through this medium. I think it's very, very effective because there's no sort of visual distractions and you're just concentrating on what people have to say. So it's good, really good.
3: Wonderful. I mean, we do our very best.
4: We should be supporting community radio as much as we can because, as I said, it's directly connected to the community and very, very democratic and a good means of communication. So, it's great.
3: Yeah, good. I mean, there's still so much to have a look at after the show. But, yeah, good thing to know that, you know, first impressions are positive.
4: Yeah, absolutely.
3: But, yeah, just before we finish, because I know, like, time is short, any upcoming events in the local area that you wish to share to our community, things that you're going to attend?
4: Look, not necessarily specific things that I'm going to attend, but I just wanted to, I suppose, reiterate the point that you made about how important it is that we support multiculturalism in an environment where one nation is saying we have to basically shut the doors and reduce immigration. And there's nothing wrong with keeping an eye on immigration, because we have to have a cohesive society which everyone supports. But the idea that you can stop it altogether is just insane, because we need immigrants to contribute to our economy. That's what provides economic growth, new ways of thinking, and it actually adds to our skill base, but probably more importantly, adds to us as being complete human beings. Because once you get once other cultures rub off on you, you become a different human being by virtue of being exposed to different ways of thinking. So I think it just makes us better as a society. So we need to be very careful of these people who think we can wind back the clock. But more generally, just in terms of what Labor government, federal and state has been doing for working people at a very basic level, like wage growth is now happening where it wasn't under the previous government. We're doing a lot on housing, cost of living, all those sorts of things. So whilst it's very hard for governments to try and sell their message because expectations are high, and I understand a lot of people are doing it tough, you have to actually look at who's serious about doing real things and look at what's happened in the past, and that's your best indicator of what people are likely to do in the future. So yeah, it's really important that people are switched on to the reality of who's going to do what for them, you know, and judge people on what they do, not what they say.
3: Wise words, wise words. Anyway, we're about to wrap up the show, but I just want to thank you very much, Secretary, for your time this morning. I hope you're enjoying the studio so far, and I hope our listeners have learned quite a lot, not just about yourself, but also, you know, the importance of multiculturalism and how effective it is in our societies. So thank you very much for that. I do appreciate your time this morning.
4: No, thank you very much. Really appreciated the opportunity. It's been real fun, and I'll go and check out the studio.
3: Yeah, please do. And for everyone listening, that pretty much sums up the end of our show for this morning. We are going to wrap up with one more song request, which was a pre-show request from Chris. So if you're listening in, you wanted a song from the game Forza Horizon 2. Cracking game. Managed to find one. Here is Chromeo with Jealous. And for everyone listening, thank you very much for your time this morning. I'll be back next week, bright and early, 6 a.m. This is JB signing off.

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1: Good morning, I'm Lee Harrison. The startup sector claims Labor's tax carve-outs are confusing and complicated. Nelson Scott reports.
2: The government has listed tech startups as among the groups exempt from its changes to the capital gains tax discount. But to qualify for the carve-out, a company must demonstrate it has growth potential, scalability, and a global competitive advantage. Some in the industry argue Labor's changes are too complicated for founders to understand and lack a clear definition of what a startup is. They claim it could result in talent moving overseas where tax conditions are more favourable. But the government argues the changes will boost innovation and give investors greater confidence. Consultation on the startup reforms will continue until next month. Nelson Scott, Canberra.
1: An audit into the Snowy 2.0 project has found it'll likely be hit by further cost and timeline blowouts. The projected cost of the development has ballooned to $12 billion, six times the original estimate. Industry authorities and retailers are growing increasingly worried about the threat of illicit alcohol. A National Drug Research Institute study found black market booze is available in 30% of Victorian bottle shops. Master Grocers Association Chief Executive Martin Sterling says alcohol could go the same way as tobacco.
3: We've got a product that is highly regulated but also highly taxed. And when you couple that with very lackluster enforcement, then organised crime moves in. That's what they did with tobacco.
1: Dockers and Crows AFL legend Tony Modra has been flown to an Adelaide hospital with life-threatening injuries after a freak truck accident in poor weather conditions. On his retirement, the 57-year-old took up cattle farming with his wife and two children on the outskirts of Victor Harbour. Police say his condition appears to have improved. Premier Peter Malinauskas, former MP Alexander Downer and Federal Trade Minister Don Farrell have all wished Modra well, as has Fremantle coach Justin Longmuir.
4: It's pretty fresh for me, like it is for everyone. Yeah, obviously a big part of the Freo family. All I can say is I wish him and his family well. Hopefully he can pull through. I'm thinking of him, we're all thinking of him and his family, and yeah, thoughts are with him.
1: Researchers have developed hand gloves that let people use physical sensations to understand data. The prototype, developed by Adelaide University, relies on tiny heating elements wrapped around the fingers to create a wearable data display. Dr. Adam Drogmuller says instead of visualising data through charts, it creates a sensory experience for the user.
5: By conveying it through a glove, someone else can wear it to actually feel their experiences, and the idea is to help promote empathy and understanding.
1: And Ukraine has launched its largest drone attack on Moscow since the war began, striking a major oil refinery in the capital's south. Russian air defences reportedly intercepted nearly 200 drones, but several breached the perimeter to hit the facility. The refinery supplies over a third of the region's fuel. This is Air News. Tennis, and two more Aussies have progressed on the grass in the UK. Paul Walsh reports.
6: Rinki Hitikata has joined fellow Australian Alex de Minaur in the quarterfinals of the Queen's Tournament in London after a come-from-behind victory over the world number 12 Yuri Lehechka 4-6-7-5-7-6. Last year's men's doubles finalist at Wimbledon again showed his preference for grass as he worked Lehechka around all parts of the court, securing the points that really counted. In Nottingham, Chris O'Connell booked his place in the final four after his straight sets victory over the number 2 seed Benjamin Bonzi, 6-4, 6-4, and will now meet the qualifier Remy Bertola from Switzerland for a place in the final. Paul Walsh for Air Sport.
1: Fremantle has enhanced its status as AFL Premiership favourites after last night's 9-point win over Geelong. Trailing by 28 points earlier in the night, the Dockers shook off a slow start, storming back with 8 goals to Geelong's 5 in the second half. Cats coach Chris Scott, looking at the positives, impressed with 21-year-old Connor O'Sullivan's performance.
7: He's a young, developing player who looks like a developed player. A real challenge for young key defenders because it's literally guys coming out of a junior competition having never played against men. And before you know it, you're playing mature men. And Connor just, he looks like a special player to me already.
1: And in the NRL, Blues back rower Dylan Lucas is set to back up for Newcastle tonight when they kick off round 16 against the Dragons. Australian Independent Radio News.

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